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0: This specific case is rooted in a state court ruling in Baton Rouge, not surprisingly. And that state court issued a temporary restraining order which allowed 16 football players to essentially use a loophole to come back. This is tied to the NCAA making the so-called 5-and-5 or age-based eligibility rules. And Daquan Wright is one of the players who played for 4 years in college. And if he had been included in the current class, in that rule had been passed earlier, would have had an option to play back in college this year.
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2: Pete Thamel on ESPN last night explaining the Daquan Wright decision to go back to college with his former head coach Lane Kiffin, for whom he was a second-team All-SEC tight end last year at Ole Miss, to go to Baton Rouge, play for LSU. The subtle shade thrown at LSU and Baton Rouge there by Pete in that report on ESPN last night. And by all accounts, the sky is falling. This is the end of college football. I'll tell you why it's not in just a second. Chris Mack in for Nick Kostos here on You Better You Bet on Westwood One Sports, presented by BetMGM. Thanks to each and every one of you joining us this morning on affiliates across the country on Westwood One Sports. Those of you inside the Westwood One Sports app, good job by you getting it and getting ready for the football season. 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Also, inside the Odyssey app, AUDACY, and on Sirius XM Channel 375, Herm Edwards will join us at the top of the hour, 11 Eastern, 8 Pacific, with his reaction to Deshaun Watson being named the starting quarterback for the Cleveland Browns. I think I've calmed down just a bit. Here's the thing. I'm not even a Browns fan. I'm not. I'm the last person who wants to see the Browns do well. But it's just ridiculous. Jimmy Haslam may be the worst owner in sports. You can't convince me this wasn't his decision. I feel for Todd Monken when he has to step up in front of that podium later this afternoon and explain to the world why he's making the decision to start Deshaun Watson. Air quotes were being made there if you're not watching on YouTube. YouTube.com/@TheKostos. T-H-E-K-O-S-T-O-S. Again, Chris Mack in for Nick today. Again on Thursday and Friday as well. The sky is not falling. I know that it's very difficult to process, okay? I want to start there. It is just jarring to the system, right? To see a player who was in an NFL training camp and playing in NFL preseason games go back to college. It does not compute. Smoke comes out of our ears. We go full scanners and our heads vibrate and explode. But I'm here to tell you that it's not the end of college football. Every decision that has been allowed to be made, and I say that because the NCAA doesn't stop anything from happening anymore. Every decision that's been allowed to be made in college athletics for the last 5 years or so has been decried and derided as the end of college sports as we know it. And it's not. Is it very different? Yeah, it's different. How is that shocking to you? I mean, we've been talking about the end of college football as we know it for the last 30 years, people. I still remember living in Texas as a kid and grown men in 10-gallon hats crying in their beers over the dissolving of the Southwest Conference. It's never going to be the same. Guess what? It's okay. They've found a way. The creation of playoffs and BCS and then an expanded playoff. College football survived. It's always survived. NIL, the portal. Is it messy? Yeah, it's always survived. It's always survived. And it's going to survive this. Because this really is a one-year blip on the radar. It's a one-year blip on the radar. Daquan Wright and whoever else may decide going back to school is the path for them. We're not afforded a fifth year of eligibility. They fell in this weird little hole as 2022 high school graduates who somehow didn't end up with a fifth year of eligibility. So the courts in Louisiana have decided, and in other places, hey, they can have their fifth year of eligibility. Even if they were drafted, even if they showed up in training camps, even if they showed up in preseason games, they can go back. And you would do the same damn thing. You would. And I would too. You're scratching and fighting and clawing for a practice squad spot every single week, always on the roster bubble, maybe getting $13,000 that week, maybe not. Maybe being waived for a week to make room for somebody else and being asked to hang out in an apartment somewhere in a city that you don't really know that well, so you might get a call back. Or you go back to a place where you know you have a job, and that's what it is in college football, by the way. It's a job. You go back to a place where you know you have a job, and you're going to get paid a few hundred grand. What the hell would you do? I know what I'd do. Greater security and more money? Yeah, I'm going there. And if that doesn't compute for you, if you're one of those weirdos who says, oh, you should want to stay and compete, please spare me, ball coach. It has nothing to do about his desire to compete. It's about his desire to make money for himself and his family. You don't want to do the same thing? No, I want to compete. Okay. So the next time somebody offers you a more secure job with more money, you're going to look at him and say, no, I want to compete. BS. You take the better job. You take better security. That's all these guys are doing. Because it is a job. That gets lost in the sauce here too. Everybody moaning and wailing, oh, it's the end of college football. What are we doing? College football has been a glorified, free minor league system for the NFL for more than half a century. So now people are going to get upset that the rabbit has the gun. Really, now you're going to be upset. They've been a free developmental system for the NFL for as long as they've existed. Guess what? This is what happens sometimes. It's free market, baby. Free enterprise. If a guy can get paid more to go play in Baton Rouge for a year and it's a more secure position, damn straight that's what he's going to do. And I'd do it, and you'd do it. Don't lie. It's not the end of college football. It's not even that wildly stupid when you consider the fact that there are no rules anymore. None. And the fact that people can't still, we're more than half a decade deep into the NIL and portal era. And people still can't compute that. The starting quarterback for North Carolina on Saturday will be on his fourth school in 6 years. There are no rules. People bounce from place to place to place to get what's best for them. The same way everybody else in the world does. I love how we hold athletes to these higher standards. Like, well, no, he should want to stay there and fight to be on the practice squad for 13 grand a week. You wouldn't do the same thing. Neither would I. And here's the other part of this, too. You have college coaches talking about how this is it. This is the end. You know, what about the poor kids coming out of high school? What are they going to do? Dan Lanning, in fact, just the other day saying it's not fair for college football to college football for NFL players to come back. Go ahead, Laura.
3: I mean, I think there's a lot of negatives that are involved around this. One, once you go to the NFL, to me, you're in the NFL. You don't get the opportunity to come back. Two, you know, most of us have built our rosters and you have a limited roster limit now. So if you invited somebody back to your team, that means you're kicking somebody else off your team, right, to match your roster limits. I don't think that's fair to the players that worked all summer, all spring, and put themselves in position to be ready to work for a team, you know, to have somebody come back. But ultimately, you know, it used to be once you had an agent or once you went and did the combine or once you went to mini, I mean, all those things qualified as you are no longer an amateur, you're a professional now. Once you declare for the draft. So to let any of those players come back, you know, fair or unfair to them, it's unfair to the sport. And I think it's unfair to the players that are on current teams, you know, for those guys to be coming back.
2: Yeah, it's unfair to the young guys, the freshmen, right? The guys who just got out of high school and are trying to earn a spot on a roster. There's no way they'll ever get on a roster now, right? Tennessee has named true freshman Faison Brandon their starting quarterback for week one. But freshmen don't have a chance to compete. If you are good enough, you will play. It's that simple. If you are good enough, you will play. You will be given an opportunity. And the same thing goes for these people. I saw this last night. Hold on. I want to make sure I get it right. Chase Goodbread, who is a Tuscaloosa News columnist down in Alabama, posted on X last night in response to someone else saying that GMs of NFL franchises should blacklist Daquan Wright and any other players that go back. Chase Goodbread said, spoke to an NFL scout about how they'll perceive these guys when they're knocking on the NFL's door again in a year. Quote, won't be forgotten, was the answer. The stigma will be real. Please. Please. If you can play, a team will sign you or draft you. That's what matters. We just had this conversation in relation to creepo Deshaun Watson. He's not good anymore. That's why people boo him. He's a creep and he sucks. Same thing holds true. When NFL teams go out looking for players, they don't care if you went to class. They don't care if you're a jerk. They don't care if you're a criminal. If you're good at football is what matters first and foremost. Same thing holds for the freshmen coming up to the college level. If you're good at football, that's what matters. Tennessee's starting a true freshman at quarterback this year. You know why? Because he's good. That's what matters. Cry me a river. The best players play, or at least they should. It's not the end of college football. Come on, it's not 1975. Keith Jackson isn't on the play-by-play. You are looking live at the Rose Bowl. That's a terrible Keith Jackson impression, Chris. Don't ever do that again. Thank you. Noted. It ain't the old days. Nebraska's not running the wishbone. It's not the Big Eight. Things are different now. And this group of guys, 16 or so, who only got 4 years of eligibility, some of them are going to show up in college this year. And I don't blame them one ounce for going and getting paid. And coaches are going to cry, even though they're going to add them to their rosters. They're going to cry, oh, I had to cut little Jimmy. The freshman, the four-star, I had to. I didn't have room on the roster. Well, guess what? This whole can of worms was opened when coaches decided to start jumping around from team to team to make as much money as they could, right? And we all looked around at each other. We said, wait, coaches can do that. Coaches can jump team to team year to year and make as much money as they want. Why aren't the guys who are actually playing the game allowed to do that? And then we ended up with NIL in the transfer portal. And we found a little bit of a leveling of the playing field, right? Again, it's no fun when the rabbit has the gun, when players get to do what they want to do, right? That's no fun. Because then it forces the coach to make a tough decision about little Jimmy, the four-star, who's player number 98 on the roster. If little Jimmy was good enough, you'd keep him. Or, in the case of Tennessee, you'd start the freshman. Let's stop pretending like college football is the victim here. The NFL has had their way with college football for the last three quarters of a century, and now all of a sudden players are standing up and doing what's best for them. We're all going to survive. I promise you that. Ohio State's still going to play Texas. LSU's still going to play Ole Miss. People are still going to tailgate. We're still going to sing the alma mater. College football's going to be fine. Things change. Quit being a boomer. Deal with it. Coming up, like background dancers in Michael Jackson's Thriller, slowly shuffling their way in your direction, two teams that we always knew would be there come October are getting hot at just the right time. I'll tell you who next on Westwood One Sports.
4: Thursday may be the last time this year we see first-round QBs Fernando Mendoza and Ty Simpson. Will the rookies leave a lasting impression to close out the preseason? Westwood One Sports.
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0: Swing and a fly ball, center field. Going back is Church. Back toward the wall. It is over! Off the batter's eye, Altas Bernali. Kyle Schwarber has just completed an improbable comeback. A two-run game-winning home run. The Phillies down 4-0. They win it 6-4.
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2: Tom McCarthy on NBCSN Philadelphia, a walk-off Schwarbaum yesterday. You heard him mention the Phillies were down 4-0. I thought that was it. I thought the 8-game winning streak was coming to an end. Instead, they walk it off at home against the Cardinals, and it's now 9 in a row for the Phillies. And this might be the worst time of year for the rest of the National League for the Phillies and the Dodgers to be heating up. We'll get into that in just a second. 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I still want to have a conversation about that 2024 quarterback class and how we've already, in my opinion, found our first bust from that class. We'll get into that in just a bit. Herm Edwards is going to join us at the top of the hour, 11 Eastern, 8 Pacific, here on Westwood One Sports. Chris Mack in for Nick Costos today here on You Better You Bet. I'm probably going to end up regretting this, but I think I'm back in on the Phillies. Look, it is a 5-team race for the top of the National League. The Cubs are now a full 6 games back of the Brewers in the Central, so it's not impossible, but it's not probable they'll catch the Brewers. That being said, we could probably whittle it down to maybe a 4-team race, but the Phillies, they're 8 games back of the Brewers. So maybe if we're talking about the race for the top 2 seeds in the National League, the chance to avoid the wild card series and go straight to the LDS, we should start to just reconcile ourselves to the fact that it's going to be the Brewers and the Dodgers. But if you're looking for somebody else out of those other three, the Braves, the Cubs, the Phillies, Braves dropped 2 out of 3 to the Brewers between Milwaukee and Williamsport this weekend. Cubs got a huge win over the Mariners yesterday. 19-2, I think it was, PCA with a couple of homers, I believe. And then the Phillies, who are, like I said earlier, like the zombies in Michael Jackson's Thriller video, just slowly shuffling their way in your direction. Because they just refuse to die. They had that swoon after the All-Star break, and everybody thought, oh, here we go. They're not dying. They're not. And I've gone back and forth on this. Who's the team that I think can beat the Dodgers in October? And look, part of me wants it to be the Brewers. Jacob Mizorowski's a great story. The way they play ball, smaller market, all of that would be just a feel-good story. Plus, I've met Bob Uecker before, and he was just a genuinely good human being, and I'd love to think of Uke smiling down from above on a Brewers trip to the World Series. Again, another team that's a rival of one of my favorites, but I just have a soft spot for it, the Brewers. But then I look at the rotations of the Dodgers, the Brewers, the Braves, the Phillies, and even the Cubs. And I don't know if there's a rotation better set up. I know Zach Wheeler has struggled as of late, but I don't know if there's a rotation better set up to compete with the Dodgers in October than the Phillies right now. Sanchez, Nola. Nola's been on fire lately. Lizardo. Andrew Painter. When he's pitching well, he's not going to be a playoff starter, but a piggyback long man out of the bullpen, maybe. It's not what the Dodgers are going to be able to throw up, especially if Otani's back on the mound in October. But there's a certain something in this Phillies team. And yesterday was a great example of that. They just don't die. And maybe it's because a lot of them realize they're towards the end of their careers. Schwarber's 33, so's Trey Turner, so's Bryce Harper, soon to be 34. Baum's in his 30s now. Luis Arraez will be 30 next year. Hell, Bryson Stott's not young anymore. He's soon to be 29. Same with Brandon Marsh. Real Muto's 35. Justin Crawford's really the only young guy. Forget in the lineup, on the roster, aside from the aforementioned Andrew Painter. So maybe it's that realization that their baseball mortality is not that far off into the distance. But there's something about this team that when they're faced with an opportunity to come back and shock everybody, they do it. And yesterday was a great example of that. They just refuse to die. And I think there's something about that. You can't measure it. There's no quantitative data to back it up. But when you get to October, and maybe we're talking about a rematch of the 2008-2009 NLCS, right? Those were some great series between the Dodgers and the Phils. And we got Dodgers-Phillies again. And we've got one team who's coming off back-to-back World Series titles and is just littered with talent in the Dodgers. We got another team that has their own fair share of big names, but also, like I said, sees baseball mortality on the horizon and just comes up with a little extra something. The Rocky ethos. And so it wouldn't shock me. If you ask me to pick a team, and I know I've picked the Brewers as recently as a week and a half ago. If you asked me to pick a team that could knock off the Dodgers in October, it's this Phillies team. And I don't know if they're going to stay this hot through the entire month of September. But what you've seen over the last nine games is exactly why they're the team that can beat the Dodgers.

0: I know Todd Monken will probably stand up there in front of a podium in about 2 hours and tell everyone that it was his decision and the staff's decision to go with Deshaun going into week one. He could say that till he's blue in the face. I'm not buying it. I also want to talk to Herm about what really is a litany of interesting quarterback battles around the NFL right now. I mean, really, you've got J.J. McCarthy being unseated by Carson Wentz, which we can talk more about later. Stetson Bennett, it feels like, just because he's been around so long, is taking control of the QB2 job with the Rams ahead of Ty Simpson. Jalen Daniels, not as experienced as Jake Browning, but pushing for that QB2 job in Tampa behind Baker Mayfield. Andy Dalton is 76 years old and still somehow hanging on in Philly. I'd rather have Tanner McKee as the backup. Justin Fields didn't look so hot running backwards the other night for Kansas City. Garrett Nussmeier looked pretty good. Is there a way Fields doesn't survive the preseason with Kansas City and they just decide to go with Nussmeier? And in places like New Orleans, Spencer Rattler and Zach Wilson, do they even have capable backups? Detroit. I love Josh Dobbs as a human being. He's a rocket scientist, crazy smart, awesomely nice human. But Josh Dobbs and Luke Altmaier are the backup to Jared Goff. This is supposed to be the bounce back year for the Lions. What if Goff has to miss a couple of weeks? Again, Dobbs a great dude. He's had his moments here and there as a backup. But if I'm Dan Campbell, I'm not riding into battle with Josh Dobbs helming the offense in what's supposed to be a year we bounce back, compete for the division title, and maybe more. The Chargers behind Justin Herbert, who undoubtedly will get the hell beaten out of him again because, once again, their offensive line is dealing with injuries, have Trey Lance and DJ Uiagalelei. That's not a recipe for success. A lot of backup quarterback questions, some of which we'll ask Herm Edwards about in about 5 minutes. How about Cade Klubnik? He's not going to steal Geno Smith's job. Geno looked really good, 7-7 on his opening drive against the Steelers, mostly starting defense Friday night. You got Joe Milton taking control of the backup job in Dallas as well. We'll talk quarterbacks, specifically Watson and Sanders and the Browns and everything else going on around the NFL with the legend, ESPN NFL analyst Herm Edwards joins us next right here on Westwood One Sports.
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0: 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The 2024 draft tied the 83 class with 6 quarterbacks taken in the first round. But the 24 class has crushed the 83 group for speed to market and finding its first bust. Took 3 or 4 years for the Chiefs to realize Todd Blackledge, who they took 7th overall back in the day, was a bust. 2 years in, safe to say the Vikings already know what they have in J.J. McCarthy, who can't even beat out Carson Wentz for a backup job. I'm Chris Mack.
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1: The news is in from Cleveland. It's going to be Deshaun Watson starting at quarterback, according to multiple sources, ahead of Todd Monken making the news official during his daily press conference around 12:50 Eastern later today. Is this the right decision? I've told you, I don't think it is. I think they should be going with Shedeur Sanders right out of the gate this year in Cleveland. We could talk about that and everything else we've seen through the first 2 weeks of the preseason with an absolute legend. Herm Edwards going to join us in just a second here on Westwood One Sports. Chris Mack in for Nick Costos today here on You Better You Bet, presented by BetMGM. We appreciate each and every one of you joining us across the country on Westwood One Sports affiliates from coast to coast, inside the Westwood One Sports app, the Odyssey app, and of course on Sirius XM Channel 375. Who better to talk to after a big decision is made like this by the Cleveland Browns and a man who had to make big decisions like this all the time as an NFL head coach? ESPN analyst Herm Edwards joins us now here on Westwood One Sports. Good morning, Coach. How are you?
2: Good morning. the Brown situation is very interesting. I was always a big believer in listening to your eyes, and my eyes tell me that I don't know if Shedeur, talent-wise, is a better quarterback than Watson that played, you know, 4 or 5 years ago when he was at his best. But I'm surprised, a little bit surprised, that they go with Deshaun. After his interview, I mean, I just felt like he was a beaten guy, that he didn't have any, you know, he didn't have any life in his body. You know, when he talked about the fans booing him, and he's got every game he plays now, he's got 17 away games. I mean, that's that's not how you start the season off with your quarterback. But, hey, coach made the decision. That's where they're going.
1: Yeah, I find it hard to believe too, Herm, that there probably weren't more cooks in the kitchen on this one helping Todd Monken make this decision. We know that the Browns are in a weird spot financially and with the cap if they were to decide to move on from Deshaun Watson at this point. Just in your experience, how messy can a big decision like this get between a coach and his front office and his ownership, when they want to be involved in a decision that really should be 110% purely the coach's decision?
2: Well, I mean, that is right now the history of the Browns. This is why they sit in this situation, to be quite honest. I mean, at one time, I think it was last year or the year before, they had five quarterbacks going into camp. I said, how do you have five quarterbacks? I said, how do you do that? It's impossible. All these guys can't get reps. And they still don't know who the quarterback is. And I think at the end of the season, obviously Shedeur will probably play if this team doesn't obviously win. And then from there, they'll evaluate Shedeur and ask themselves this question. There's seven quarterbacks in college football that are coming out this year. Are they in line to draft one of those guys?
1: Yeah, and you would think, knowing how the Browns operate, Herm, they'll probably go back to that. Well, you mentioned how they had five quarterbacks on the roster at one point last year. Right down the road from Cleveland and Pittsburgh, they got four quarterbacks right now, and they may end up keeping all four on the roster. Mike McCarthy said this morning he hasn't been a part of any decisions being made about their 53-man roster yet, but you got 42-year-old Aaron Rodgers, you got established veteran backup quarterback Mason Rudolph, and then two young guys, Will Howard, who didn't look great Friday night against the Jets, and Drew Aller, who they just took in this year's draft and has looked better than Howard to this point. How do they balance? It's a near impossible proposition balancing now and the future when you're managing an NFL roster. How do you think the Steelers balance this, knowing that they've got the last year of Rodgers, but they've also got to find the future at the same time?
2: Yeah, well, this is why they're hopeful that the other three guys one of these guys becomes a guy that they want after Aaron retires. And I think this might be it for Aaron, to be quite honest. So with that being said, you know, can you keep four of them? You can. I mean, you know, you can. You can put some. Now, somebody might come in and grab one of them if you don't hide him and you don't, you know, practice squad player. But to put him on the 53, I mean, that's, you know, put four quarterbacks on the 53 so no one comes and gets them. I mean, that's tough to do because of roster size, right? So it'll be interesting to see how that thing plays out. And maybe they feel like, out of the three behind Rodgers, one of these guys is the guy, but they haven't decided who that is yet.
1: Herm Edwards, legendary head coach, both at the NFL and college levels with ESPN now with us here on Westwood One Sports today, getting ready for week three of the NFL preseason. The team the Steelers played on Friday night, your former team, the Jets. Geno Smith actually looked really good on that first drive, Coach. I mean, 7-7. Cade Klubnik came in after that. He looked pretty good. You got Frank Reich at the helm of the offense now. Is there reason to believe that if Geno just does what Geno's capable of and doesn't try to do too much, that this Jets offense might finally start to gel if Breece Hall can stay healthy, Garrett Wilson, Mason Taylor, all these weapons now at their disposal? Could the Jets shock some people this fall?
2: I'm hopeful. As you mentioned, Geno gave him some life. Geno played well. Now, I get it. It's a preseason game, but it doesn't matter. It's still a game, and that's all you can evaluate is what you see on the tape. He was very accurate with the ball, knew where to go with the ball, and I think Frank Reich is, you know, understands Geno and can get him going early, because that's the whole key as a play caller with quarterbacks, and especially veteran guys. I mean, you know, Frank, I mean, he spoke to Geno. He kind of called plays where Geno felt comfortable, and that's always a good thing. So, you know, they got a talented team, the Jets. They got a lot of talented players now. And, yeah, I think they're going to be much improved. I say they win at least eight games. But the division, you know, can they beat New England? Can they beat Buffalo? Miami's kind of in that situation. They're trying to find their way. But I do think there'll be a better football team, the Jets.
1: You mentioned the Patriots. I know a lot of people look at New England, Coach, and they say, oh, well, yeah, look at the schedule they had last year. And Mike Vrabel, I think, has tried to stay on top of his guys and motivating them by talking about, well, this isn't an especially deep roster, but they go out and they get A.J. Brown. And that doesn't change everything, but it changes a lot of calculus on the offensive side of the ball. How much is required of Drake May in taking yet another step forward this year for New England to prove to everybody that it wasn't just, they weren't just the product of a soft schedule last year?
2: Well, yeah, that is all the talk, you know, and this is what we do on the off season. We try to find things to talk about before the season starts. And obviously the schedule, you know, who you play and how you play is kind of important. And the schedule is a little bit tougher, but you know, this New England team, I mean, they seem to be a team that's put together with a lot of guys that believe in what they do. And that's probably the most important thing. And, you know, getting A.J. Brown, that's what I want to see. You know, how is that romance going to turn out, right? I mean, right now he's being nice. He's on the sideline. It's preseason, you know. All these veteran guys, I laugh at it anymore. They wear their baseball hats, right? They're baseball players. You know, they don't play football anymore in the preseason. It baffles me. It really does. Because I truly believe this. The first four games of the season, they count. It's almost like a wash. You really don't know who you are when you don't play your players. You don't know who you are. No one knows. You're kind of sitting there wondering, you know, are we any good? I got to get these guys ready to play. Well, the first four regular season games, they count now. But they're like preseason games because you're trying to figure out who you are, right? I mean, it's interesting.
1: Yeah, it's something to watch as the game has progressed, how September has almost become, I don't want to call it a tune-up period because, like you said, the games still count. But it's really everybody sort of searching for an identity, trying to figure out if what they want to do is really going to work.
2: Correct. I mean, and so you got a chance, you know, you and you're hoping, and like some of these teams are playing division games early, and that's never good. See, for me, if this is how it's going to go, I've always said the league's got to figure it out. And if you're an owner, you're sitting at these owners' meetings, go, hey, wait a minute, First four games, we can't have division games. They mean too much. They're too important. Because those things early, all of a sudden, you're a team that's trying to find yourself and you're playing division games. You play two division games and you lose those. That hurts you at the end. Because remember, you build your team through the draft and free agency trying to win your division. Those are important games. They're all important. But the division game? So for me, I would say, hey, look, if I was an owner, I'd say, you know what? We don't need any division games the first month of football.
1: It's actually a great idea. Herm Edwards with us here on Westwood One Sports. Chris Mack in for Nick Costos today here on You Better You Bet. And what I've noticed through the first couple weeks of the preseason, Herm, is as injuries start to pile up, they're piling up in uncomfortable spots for contenders, in particular along the offensive line. We saw, you know, it felt like the Ravens were searching for a starting center and they'd finally settled on one. He gets hurt. Tyler Biadasz gets hurt for the Chargers. You've got offensive line injuries and question marks starting to mount in Detroit. Just how hamstringing an effect can it be on an offense as you're trying to build chemistry and rhythm throughout training camp in the preseason to then all of a sudden think you've got your five guys up front and you've got to start to reshuffle that deck?
2: Yeah, that's tough because those guys play together, you know, and it's funny you talk about injuries, and this is just my pet peeve on all this. More guys are getting injured in practice than they are in preseason games. But the guys don't want to play in the preseason games. It's like, this is baffling to me. I mean, we see injuries every day now, and guys aren't playing. They get hurt in practice. And I always said this, you know, that's football. Guys get hurt. And we think these preseason, oh, I got to protect him from the preseason because he's going to get hurt. There's more guys getting hurt in practice than there are guys playing in games. That's football. I know. I played it.
1: What do you think the solution is? Because we heard multiple players. I saw Saquon say it on Thursday or Friday. You know, he doesn't really like these joint practices. And this is where you see a lot of this stuff happening. You see fights. You see skirmishes. Guys getting rolled up on. What is the solution? In a world where eventually, and we all know it's going to happen eventually, we're going to get to 18 regular season games, and they'll probably cut down the preseason to just two. And teams are going to have more and more of these joint practices and controlled scrimmages. Is there a fix for players getting hurt? Because I looked at it myself, and over the weekend, I thought, why don't coaches, like you said, play your players in the games where it's at least a more controlled environment? You got nine officials out there rather than two or three trying to police an entire 200-man joint practice. Is that the answer that you think some coaches come around to, use the joint practices for the depth guys and let your starters get their reps in the preseason?
2: Yeah, that's what they do. And there's something to that, having joint practices. I think it's good. But, you know, football's different than it used to be. I mean, it just is. And I'm not saying it's wrong, but I just think you got to handle it different. And, you know, I just believe this. I really do. And they'll say, well, coach is old. You know, he's just an old school guy. Well, I don't know about being an old school guy. I do know this. The last time I checked, you know what football players do? They play football. You play football. That's what you do. You signed on to play football. And when the off season comes, you don't play football. You got almost 5-6 months. You don't play any football. But when it's time to go practice and play football, that's what you signed on to do. You need to go do that. And I say that as a guy that played football at that level, right? My claim to fame, I tell people all the time, it wasn't, you know, playing for that long. And, you know what my claim to fame was? Never missing a practice. Never missing a start. That was my claim to fame. And that was intentional because I said, I'm a football player. This is what I do. Don't tell me it's a preseason. I could care less. Football practice, I'm going to practice football. When the game starts, I'm going to play in the game. This is football. That's what you do. You don't wear your baseball hat and say, hey, man, I'll wait till the regular season and I'll play. What are you talking about? You signed on to play football. Football is not a career. That's what these guys don't understand. It's not a career. You can't say I'm going to play 10 years. You're day-to-day as a football player. Day-to-day. And when you have a chance to go play football, go play football.
1: So that brings up an interesting question. I want to pivot in a different direction here. Coach Herm Edwards is with us on Westwood One Sports. I think you make a great point. You never know when the end is going to come, right? Like, it might be a 10-year career. It might be a 2-year career. So I find it interesting when we see players like Daquan Wright, who gets released by the Browns, and he decides, because he's been granted, due to an injunction, this fifth year of eligibility, right? He can go back now. He's going to go play at LSU this year. I personally totally understand the decision that Daquan Wright and any other players that decide to go down this path are making, because it's fighting, scratching, and clawing to stay on a practice squad and make $13,000 a week, or going back to college where you can now get paid a few hundred thousand dollars and you've got greater job security. How does this strike, though, the old school ball coach, Herm Edwards, who's like, no, wait, once you get to the NFL, you stay in the NFL. How have you tried to reconcile both sides of that as you've seen this play out over the last couple of days?
2: I get it. I tell you this. When a guy does that, you know what it tells me? He wants to play football. He wants to play football. And he's going to do everything in his power to try to play football as long as he can. I'm okay with that. I really am. I just am. And for me, the college athlete anymore, he's not a professional yet, but he's paid like a professional, right? In all sports. Mm-hmm. I get that too. I get it. It finally happened, you know, and you saw it coming. We all saw this coming. And, you know, the NCAA and everybody was fighting it. As long as they could fight it, it's over. You're paying the players now. You pay the players. How about that? How about that novelty? You pay these college athletes rather than room and board and a scholarship and books and tuition. And I get it. But now you got to pay them. If you want some good players, you got to pay them.
1: Yeah, I mean, the college football for three quarters of a century, Coach, served as a free minor league system to the NFL. And now, well, maybe it's coming around and biting the NFL on the rear end just a little bit, and that some player is going to look at it and say, I got greater job security if I can go back to college for another year. I mean, it's funny to me. We didn't level the same criticisms that, for example, Dante Moore, when he decided pre-draft. I understand pre-draft, but he decided, no, I'm going back to Oregon for another year, because he knew he could make more money in Eugene than he would in the NFL.
2: I mean, the NFL, if you're an NFL coach or you work in that organization, you're going to get a more mature player coming out of college, because a lot of these guys are going to stay. They're going to stay. They're going to play 4 years. They're going to be fifth-year seniors, some of these guys. You get a 22-year-old rather than a 19, 20-year-old guy and wants to leave early, goes to the NFL. Now they stay in college. That's good for college. Yeah. Good for the NFL, too. You get an older and more mature player. And you know what else you get? I hate to say this. When they come to the NFL, they never had money, a lot of these guys, and they get money.
1: Yeah.
2: Just dealing with that is a headache. Well, now that clock starts earlier. It starts in college. So, you know, it's just – there's a lot to this.
1: Herm, I love your insights. Love catching up with you today. Can't wait to talk to you again at some point later down the road, maybe during the regular season. Thanks so much for getting up early with us here on You Better You Bet. Enjoy the rest of the preseason and the launch into the regular season. Thanks again for the time.
2: Yeah, I'm getting ready to go back to Bristol. I'm getting to go to work. So we got it. It's football time.
1: Let's go get it. Let's go play football. That's what we're doing. We play football.
2: Right.
1: Herm Edwards, the legend, ESPN NFL analyst. Great stuff from him. You're a football player. You play football. And that's exactly what he said about Daquan Wright. Is exactly what I've been trying to say. The guy wants better security financially in the work that he does, because listen, playing football is a job for him. And so he's going to where he's going to make more money and have greater security, because legally he's been told he's allowed to do that. So why wouldn't he? You or I would do the exact same thing. And I do think it's interesting. Again, I know it's not total apples to apples, but we all sat here and applauded Dante Moore. Great job, Dante. You're dodging the Jets to stay in college. Smart move, kiddo. Good job. What's the difference? He decided to go back to college for another year because he knew there was more money and greater security there. That's exactly what Daquan Wright is doing right now. But you're all up in arms because he spent a few weeks in a training camp and played a couple preseason games. Oh, it's the end of college football. Please. Coming up, I think we may have found our first bust from what was supposed to be a legendary quarterback class. And I'll tell you exactly who it is. That's next right here on Westwood One Sports.
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1: 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I think we've got our first bust of the 2024 quarterback class. That was the class that had six quarterbacks in the first round, tied the record set in 1983. And yeah, old man story time, kids. Go ahead. Sit down. Crisscross applesauce by the fire. I'm going to read you a little story about the 1983 draft. I shouldn't have to read the story. I mean, there's a great documentary from Elway to Marino, a 30 for 30 that was done years ago. But John Elway went first overall to the then Baltimore Colts, for whom he refused to play for. Eventually ended up getting traded to Denver. Went on to multiple AFC championship games, multiple Super Bowls, ended up winning two of them towards the end of his career. Ended up paying off in the long run on them being the first overall pick in 1983. You had Jim Kelly go 14th overall to Buffalo, and after a couple of years in the USFL, ended up going to Buffalo. Four Super Bowl appearances. You had Tony Eason go 15th overall to the New England Patriots. He did eventually end up being a bust. But he did play in Super Bowl 20. Not very well. Got benched in that game for Steve Grogan as the Patriots got absolutely waxed by the Super Bowl Shuffle Bears. You had Ken O'Brien go 24th to the New York Jets. He made two Pro Bowls. He wasn't terrible. And Dan Marino went 27th overall to the Miami Dolphins. And in addition to helping Ace Ventura save Snowflake the Dolphin, he also went to a Super Bowl and set a lot of NFL passing records. So the 83 class, oh wait, who did I forget? Seventh overall, Todd Blackledge to the Kansas City Chiefs. It pains me to recognize that Blackledge was a total bust, Penn State guy and all. But he was an unmitigated disaster. By his fourth year in the league, everyone saw the writing on the wall. Well, here we are in the year of our Lord 2026, just 2 years removed, a little more than 2 years removed, 2 years and 4 months removed from the 2024 NFL draft. And we already see the writing on the wall with one guy in particular. It's not Caleb Williams, first overall in 2024. Caleb Williams is probably in the best situation currently of any of the quarterbacks taken in that draft. There's more ceiling to find. Feels like last year may be the floor now for Caleb Williams. To the moon for Caleb Williams and the Chicago Bears. Jaden Daniels went second overall that year. He's got an NFC Championship game appearance in his rookie year under his belt. If he can stay healthy, he's got a very productive career with a few more long playoff runs ahead of him at some point. I know there are people that are very doubtful of that, given the giant questionability of his health. But I think Jaden Daniels has got a lot of very good football left in him. Drake May, third overall that year. He's already got a Super Bowl appearance under his belt. Then you got Michael Penix at number eight. Oof. He is supposed to be full participant in practice again this week, so maybe he'll take control of that starting quarterback job in Atlanta, because Tua Tagovailoa has looked like hot garbage so far. Atlanta needs somebody to play just capable quarterback at this point. I mean, their other options are Cooper Rush, oof, and maybe Jack Strand, who's actually looked the best of any of their quarterbacks in the preseason. So they need Penix. But the jury's still out on Penix in the grand scheme of what his career can become. The one we already know is a bust from 2024, J.J. McCarthy. Yes, I'm calling it now. With 95% of the precincts reporting, J.J. McCarthy is the first bust of the 2024 draft class. He is the Todd Blackledge of this class. And it didn't take 4 years as it took the Chiefs to figure out with Blackledge. It took about 2 years and a training camp. And hell, he was hurt half the time for the Vikings to figure out that J.J. McCarthy isn't the guy. They go out, they get Kyler Murray. Murray wins the job. And now here's the problem. Not only has J.J. McCarthy lost the battle for QB1, I don't think he's even worth the QB2 job. Carson Wentz has played better than him in the preseason. McCarthy had one really nice completion to Ty Felton on Saturday. But aside from that pass, 4 of 9 for 31 yards. And he hasn't shown the ability to get away from the pass rush. I know the offensive line he's been playing behind hasn't been the greatest when he has played this preseason. But it feels like every pressure turns into a hopeless scramble drill. Like, there are, in some young quarterbacks, you see their ability to break the pocket when there's pressure, scramble, extend the play, and look downfield while they do it. I don't know what Drew Aller is going to become for the Steelers, if anything, but I've seen that in the preseason so far. I saw that when he was playing well at Penn State a couple of years ago, before last year's abysmal season and injury. I saw it again Friday night against the Jets, when the Steelers' offensive line was a mess and the Jets were creating pressure almost snap after snap after snap. Aller continued to evade pressure as much as he could and get the ball downfield. Had one great throw to one of their backup tight ends down the sideline. And I don't see that from J.J. McCarthy. I just don't. I see fear and panic rather than I'm going to be in control of extending the play. And the fear and the panic is why Carson Wentz is more suited to be the backup in Minnesota. And if J.J. McCarthy is relegated to QB3 duty, if J.J. McCarthy is relegated to third-string quarterback, that's it. It's done. It's over. He's the first bust of the 2024 class. Maybe he plays out the string this year in Minnesota and moves on somewhere else. Maybe they cut him in the offseason. I don't know. And he moves on somewhere else and gets a chance to make something of it somewhere else. I don't think so. He is this year's Todd Blackledge. No disrespect to Todd Blackledge. All due respect. Now I can say whatever I want. Respectfully, Todd Blackledge. J.J. McCarthy is this year's Todd Blackledge. What the hell is going on in San Francisco? Can somebody fill me in here? Hold on. Let me bring up the old breaking news machine. 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Breaking news, apparently 49ers CEO Jed York has been arrested. I mean, how many needles have been stuck into the 49ers voodoo doll this year? What is going on between all the injuries and now the Kyle Shanahan auto accident and now Jed York arrested yesterday in East Palestine, Ohio. Wait, this is like right down the road. Pleaded no contest Monday to misdemeanor disorderly conduct and possessing criminal tools. What are criminal tools? He received 1 day in jail and a $1,150 fine. Charges stemmed from an initial prostitution allegation that was amended Court records show a plea agreement was filed. Huh. So, an interesting weekend for Jed York. What are the criminal tools? I need to know. What qualifies as a criminal tool? Can somebody please dig into that one for me? Like, is it a crowbar, a pry bar, one of those black ski masks? What are criminal tools? So, a very interesting year has gotten even more interesting for the San Francisco 49ers. Jed York, CEO, arrested yesterday in Ohio and pleaded no contest to misdemeanor disorderly conduct and possessing criminal tools. Why does that make me laugh? Not that he got arrested, just the criminal tools part makes me laugh. While we're speaking of backup quarterbacks, by the way, because we were talking about J.J. McCarthy, I'm here to tell you, this is my, it might be a freezing cold take in a week, but my prediction, for those of you interested in what's going to happen with the Steelers' backup quarterback position, because they've got Drew Aller, who I mentioned earlier, they've got Will Howard, who looked terrible Friday night, they've got veteran backup Mason Rudolph, and they got 42-year-old Aaron Rodgers. I think they're going to keep all four. I do. Which is crazy, but Mike McCarthy likes to have young quarterbacks to work with. And he's going to want to work with both Howard and Aller, I think. Unless Howard has another game so bad on Thursday night against the Bills that the Steelers realize they can wave him through to the practice squad with nobody claiming him. But again, we just went over what the backup quarterback situations look like in some places. You're telling me there's not a team out there that wouldn't take a flyer on Will Howard as their third quarterback? I don't know. It is Westwood One Sports. Chris Mack in for Nick Kostos today here on You Better You Bet. We will give you our three favorite moments of the show, our three stars of the day, and I got a bet for Saturday you're absolutely going to love. I love it anyway. That's next here on Westwood One Sports.
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1: Our three favorite moments of the show on the way before we wrap up here. Our three stars of the day. Some epic peak Herm Edwards from earlier in the show. Plus, an assertion from the great Mary Kay Cabot that people in the Browns organization still want to do the right thing, even though they're screwing up and doing the wrong thing today. We'll let you hear all of that. Mary Kay joined us before the news became official, right before the news became official, that the Browns will be naming Deshaun Watson their starting quarterback week one. Todd Monken meets with the media in Berea, Ohio, about 1 hour from now. He'll be forced to try and stand up for a decision that I will not buy that it was his decision. I don't care what he says when he stands up there in an hour. This is Jimmy Haslam, maybe the worst owner in sports, once again meddling where he should keep his nose out of the mess and making the mess worse somehow. We'll get to all of that with the three stars. I absolutely love the fact that college football is back in 5 days. I know it's week zero. I know there aren't a bunch of big, really exciting matchups, but it's just the start of college football, even if it's not a full slate of games, right? It's still enough for me to just, it's an appetizer, right? It's the chips and salsa, except in this case, they're not going to ask me if I want refills and I'm going to eat way too much and then not have enough room left for dinner. It's just enough. And that's why I can't wait. I love college football. And this is just, like I said, the appetizer. It starts at noon Eastern on Saturday. North Carolina and TCU meeting in Dublin. TCU, you may remember, absolutely waxed UNC in the opener last year in Chapel Hill. And yes, TCU is breaking in a new offensive coordinator, a new quarterback. Josh Hoover has moved on to Indiana. But lest we forget, North Carolina was hot garbage last year and has somehow become worse. They've gone from hot garbage to full-on flaming dumpster fire. And they've put GM Mike Lombardi on administrative leave. HR investigation going on. Who knows? Don't want to know, to be quite honest. Well, I mean, I do, but I don't. And they're starting a quarterback who is on his fourth team in 6 years. And not because he's good, because he just keeps bouncing from team to team. So TCU laying 7.5. I'm all over the Horned Frogs Saturday at noon as the college football season gets started. Don't forget to download that Westwood One Sports app because all the biggest college games and, of course, your home for the NFL is right here on Westwood One. All right, time for our three favorite moments of the show, our three stars of the day. Let's go.
2: Three.
3: This specific case is rooted in a state court ruling in Baton Rouge, not surprisingly. And that state court issued a temporary restraining order which allowed 16 football players to essentially use a loophole to come back. This is tied to the NCAA making the so-called 5-and-5 or age-based eligibility rules. And Daquan Wright is one of the players who played for 4 years in college. And if he had been included in the current class, in that rule that had been passed earlier, would have had an option to play back in college this year.
1: Instead, Daquan Wright wasn't presented that option, entered the draft, ended up signing with the Browns, going through training camp with them, and is being placed on waivers for the purpose of giving him his release so that he can go sign in Baton Rouge and play for his former head coach at Ole Miss, where he was a second-team All-SEC tight end, Lane Kiffin. And this is what each and every one of us would do if we were afforded the opportunity to do it. We would go to a place where we have better job security and we'll make more money. And that's what happens in free enterprise. And like it or not, college football is a capitalistic enterprise. And people will do whatever they can to make the most money. It is not 4 years and flip the tassel on your mortarboard and make sure you get a good education. That's the funniest part of all the criticism I see on social media. Well, why do they even call it college football anymore if they don't go to college? Where have you been for 40 years? Like, academics have taken the priority in college football in particular, major college sports in general, over the last half century. Guys go to make money. Daquan Wright has a better, more secure opportunity to make money this year at LSU. You and I would do the same thing. Oh, it's the end of college football. It'll be fine. Just relax. Go in the corner and sip some tea, Grandpa. Number two.
2: Two.
4: Well, I think the truth of the matter here is that everybody in the organization, all they cared about, all they wanted was for Todd Monken to choose a quarterback that would give them the best chance to win. And I know that sounds like rhetoric, but that's really the truth. They want to get out of losing heck that they've been in for the last couple of years. They won 8 games in the last 2 seasons, and they just don't want to have that losing culture infiltrate this young football team.
1: That's all well and good that they may be telling Mary Kay Cabot of the Cleveland Plain Dealer all of that. They're lying. They don't care about winning in Cleveland. If they cared about winning, they'd put the better quarterback in there. What they care about in Cleveland is what the owner wants, and the owner wants to save face and maybe

0: the football. That's what you do. You don't wear your baseball hat. You signed on to play football.
1: You play to win the game. You play football. Another legendary rant from the great Herm Edwards. Appreciate him joining the show earlier in this hour. You play football. Why are you sitting around not playing during the preseason? I really do think there's a lot of evaluation that needs to happen by head coaches around the league after this preseason is over about what's more valuable for your true starters, the guys that you know are going to be in the lineup week one, and you're just trying to get ready for week one, and all the other guys that are battling for jobs and battling for positions. And at a certain point, if I were a head coach, I would come around to the idea of joint practices and controlled scrimmages are for the depth guys to fight for spots, because clearly they've become the wild, wild west, the bull ring of testosterone that they've become, where guys get in fights and guys get hurt. Whereas preseason games, you got more officials out there, there's structure to it. More often than not, guys aren't taking runs at your starters. And that's what I would do. I would say, hey, if I'm going to play my starters at all, it's not going to be in these controlled scrimmages or in these joint practices. It's going to be in the actual preseason games. Chris Mack in for Nick Kostos today. Double J, John Jastrzemski will be in tomorrow. Sal Licata on Wednesday. I'll be back Thursday and Friday. Thanks, as always, to Laura on the board. Thanks to Mike on the video. Thanks to Kenny, Tyler, and the esteemed executive producer, Bill Zimmerman, back after a couple of weeks off. It was good to hear and see from him again. He just threw in the notes. Jed York was arrested at the Wheat Hill mobile home community. What the hell was Jed York doing? Now I want to look up the Wheat Hill mobile home community in East Palestine, Ohio. That's how I'll spend my afternoon. Good luck to everybody in Cleveland. Black and Abdallah up next right here on Westwood One Sports.
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1: Sports Minute. They're back. Despite a post-All-Star break swoon from the Phillies and a late July, early August rough patch from the Dodgers, they're both back on a roll. LA's won 6 in a row. Philly now 9 in a row after a dramatic walk-off comeback yesterday. The two hottest teams in baseball also have the deepest October-ready rotations, too. All due respect to the Brewers, Braves, and Cubs, feels to me like we might get that long-awaited NLCS rematch from 2008-2009. I'm Chris Mack.
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15: Live from Chicago, it's Black and Abdallah. And how about this? The Browns named Deshaun Watson the starting quarterback for this season. And Browns fans, Deshaun Watson is not happy that you're not happy with him. He does not like that you don't like him. Poor Deshaun Watson. That's the message that he conveyed after the game on Saturday from the preseason matchup. But he does not like getting booed. He does not like that you don't like him. But guess what, Cleveland? He's your starting quarterback for this season. And honestly, I don't know if I could name a worse leader for a franchise than Deshaun Watson. You can't find me a team that has a guy that is named the starting quarterback, the person that's supposed to be the leader of the football team. He's the leader. He's got to be the worst leader in all football. What, hands down. There is no way. He's not leading anyone to anything except for a pity party for himself. It was pathetic to hear him talk the other night and to be upset that Browns fans don't like him. What a shock. That's the latest news. It's Buck and Abdallah here on Westwood One Sports and the Westwood One Sports app. You can also listen to us on SiriusXM channel 375. All of our great radio affiliates around the country. The news this morning, Abdallah, is that Deshaun Watson's named the starter for the Cleveland Browns.
16: Look, I'm not surprised by the decision that was made by Todd Monken or ownership earlier today that Deshaun Watson will be the starter. Todd Monken is supposed to address the media in about 45 minutes about 45, 50 minutes. And so he'll speak and officially name Deshaun Watson and tell everybody why Deshaun Watson. And the reason will be that Deshaun Watson, despite what fans saw and booed on Saturday in the preseason game, which was 5 of 12 for 36 yards and an interception and a few yards rushing. I believe it was like 15 yards rushing or whatever like that. But despite that, he will say that in practice and in training camp, Deshaun Watson has looked better than Shedeur Sanders. And look, he's not a good representative of the Browns. He's not a good representative of that city. He's not a good representative of that fan base. He's a bad person. He just is. He's not remorseful.
0: Keep going bigger. What about the National Football League?
16: Yeah, look, he's not a good person. He hasn't been remorseful for anything that he's done. He hasn't taken accountability for anything. He hasn't even taken accountability for his bad play. Like, look, if he had come back from his suspension for a year and played well, this would be different. If he had come back and played well in any of the years before he had been hurt, this is the NFL. Fans move on. Fans tend to forget. I don't even know if they forgive, but they forget, right? They move on and they cheer for you and they wear your jersey. And a lot of fans, some fans will never forget, some fans will never forgive, but a lot of them will cheer no matter what you've done. If the NFL will let you back in. But the fact that you didn't play last year because you were injured, the fact that the last time you did play, it was 7 games, it was 1,100 yards, and it was 5 touchdowns. You haven't been good. You've played in 19 games in the last 3 years, 4 years, 5 years, really. And 2 of those years you didn't play. One because you were rightfully suspended, and one because you were hurt. And that was last year. And to not be remorseful about anything that you've done and to be so tone deaf as to why fans are booing you is absolutely ridiculous.
0: Let's go back to Saturday night. This is Deshaun Watson talking to the media after the game, responding to the fans booing him for the first time that they've seen him in uniform in Cleveland since he tore his Achilles.
6: Man, I didn't have no reaction. I think the biggest thing is... I think you guys know too, and I think the whole world knows. It has nothing to do about the performance. It's a little bit personal than that. So, I think that's it's a disrespectful thing. I'm gonna keep whatever I feel with me and my family internally on how I feel about that. Just move on.
7: But don't you think, Deshaun, that winning and playing better would eliminate some of that booing?
6: Last time I played on this field, I tore my Achilles. And that same fan base, they cheered when I got hurt. So, does that have to do with... What does that have to do with anything about performance? When a person get hurt, especially for your own city, and they cheer.
7: Does any of that make you regret coming here?
6: No, I don't regret anything in my life.
0: He doesn't regret anything. He just doesn't want you to boo him for his poor play or what he's done off the field. Yeah, and Abdallah, like what you mentioned, I think makes so much sense. Could you imagine, like, the other way you handle this is like, yeah, I'm playing poorly. Yeah, the fans are booing me. I'm sorry for what I did. I need to earn back trust from people. Like, that would be a totally different message than the way Deshaun Watson has handled this the entire
16: time.
0: He takes offense to someone booing him, to being upset that he's their quarterback. He's taken offense. And clearly, he has a problem with the fact that people have a problem with him. That's what it is.
16: Yes.
0: He clearly has a problem with it. Now, whether or not that has affected his game on the field as well, it's possible.
16: Mm-hmm.
0: He might be the type of person that has such a need for his ego to be inflated that because people are openly rooting against him, maybe that is why he's played poorly the last couple of times when he's been healthy and out there.
16: Mm-hmm.
0: I don't know. He used to be really good. For a brief period of time in the NFL, he was of the conversation with Patrick Mahomes as like the two next great quarterbacks that the league will see for years into the future. It didn't happen. Obviously, things happened in his life. He does not regret anything. He's very open to that. And he does not like the fact that Browns fans don't like him.
16: Yeah.
0: Tough.
16: Mm-hmm.
0: And what I think is even more fascinating about the Browns situation is, like, they don't have to do this, right? Like, they could easily just go to Shedeur Sanders, who clearly is not a better player.
16: Yeah.
0: Because why would you deal with this circus? If Sanders is close to being the better player, you play Sanders.
16: Yeah.
0: So you don't have to deal with this. Again, because I say that this is the worst leader for a football team that we see in the NFL, right? So, like, you would go with Sanders if it was close. But clearly, Deshaun Watson has the leg up because he's a better quarterback. And when you see Shedeur Sanders not being able to compete at the highest level, that's where the Browns are in a situation where, wouldn't the PR conversation be easier to just play Sanders and then go to Gabriel if that happens and have Shedeur be the third string quarterback the entire year and just don't make him active on game day and have him be the emergency quarterback and just... Because, like, right, like, I know contract-wise, they can't just let him go.
16: They can't cut him because...
0: And so they're in a tough spot, but you could make him inactive game day unless he's the emergency quarterback. Like, you don't have to put up with this nonsense of him, you know, having a problem with Browns fans.
16: You could. You can't cut him. It's $85 million in dead cap that you'd have to pay out, and it would cripple your franchise this year. You can't do it. Next year, if you do it post-June 1st, it's $35 million in dead cap. You can handle that, and you save $1 million, whatever, that's nothing. But still, it's tolerable next year. He will not be on this roster next year. That being said, this is and has to be, and Todd Monken will never say this, obviously, because he's not a new head coach. He's not going to burn any bridges. He's not going to say that ownership made him do this. This has to be 100% ownership saying, we're paying this dude an insane amount of money. I don't care what he said. You got to go out there because it's easier to go from Watson to Shedeur than it is to go from Shedeur to Watson. It just is.
0: Well, I mean, I laid out, like, you don't have to play him at all. You can make him the third string.
16: I understand.
0: You drafted another quarterback ahead of Shedeur last year.
16: But because of the contract and ownership paying the money, you have everyone's got a boss. And if your boss is telling you to do something, you have to do it. And we don't know if this is happening, but the way it seems like it, and if he's still on this roster, the way it seems like it is that ownership is telling Todd Monken, you have to start and at least get a couple weeks to see if this is working. And if it's not, then by all means, go to Shedeur Sanders. And if then that's not working, then it's Dylan Gabriel time. Because you have to find out if there's anything on there. That's what ownership is telling me. There's nothing. I would do what you're doing, what you say to do. Practice squad him, third string him, I don't care.
0: I don't think they can practice squad him. No, I think what they would have to do is carry him on the active roster.
16: Yes, as an emergency.
0: And then
16: yes.
0: On game day, he's just not part of the active 53.
16: Yeah, exactly.
0: And
16: yeah.
0: So he would be named the emergency quarterback. So you suit up, you're the number three.
16: Yeah.
0: You only become active if both quarterbacks get injured during the game.
16: Exactly.
0: I think that's the only way they can do it, where they don't take the dead cap hit. But you can't roll this guy out as your leader, especially like a situation like this. And the way that he was talking about the entire conversation on the fans booing him, like, Cleveland fans are not going to stop. I assume they will continue to boo Watson throughout the season at every home game.
16: Mm-hmm.
0: So sorry, Deshaun, that they may boo you. So Todd Monken is expected to speak in about 40 minutes. We'll try and carry that live here on Westwood One Sports. He talked after the game on Saturday night, as Watson did as well. And this is what Monken had to say on the reaction to Watson and the boos from the fans.
9: None of us like to be booed. We all like to be appreciated. I think that's just human, okay? I think he emptied his heart a little bit. And I don't think that says who he is. I see the competitor in him. I see the everyday work he puts in. And he wants to be back. He wants to get back to where he was as best he can. And that's hard. And, you know, again, I think the moment just got him after the game. And it can get all of us.
0: So that's Todd Monken after the game.
17: I was just trying to get a sweet haircut.
0: Doesn't sound as chipper as he did when he
17: was just trying to get a sweet haircut.
0: Get a sweet haircut. A little beaten down already after the second preseason game for the Cleveland Browns. Okay. Black and Abdallah here on Westwood One Sports. You can call or text the show at 310-840-4910. Give us your thoughts on how the Browns should move forward with this. I would make him the third string quarterback. I don't think you can. Like, what's the upside? Is there a world in which Watson goes out and plays well this year?
16: No.
0: Chances are no. And then, so when he plays poorly at home and the boos continue to happen, what's going to happen? At some point, he's going to walk off the field and give the bird to the fans, right? Like, what? Like, it's only going to antagonize him even more. Like, they're just going to continue to go after him. In that, so if you're Cleveland, what do you do next? I don't know if Shedeur Sanders is the answer. Take a listen to this. So Shedeur Sanders on Saturday night against Buffalo. So Buffalo won the game 31-7. Shedeur Sanders went 9 of 11, 74 yards, a touchdown, an INT, quarterback rating of 87. Not terrible, not super great. So let's hear from Shedeur Sanders. He was on the sideline of the TV broadcast for the Cleveland Browns on Saturday night after he was in there playing. How did the night go?
18: It went really good today. I'm overall proud of the way how we operated. We got to get out the huddle a little faster, and we're going to work on that. But overall, today was a pretty good day. Pretty good day. But I messed up before I got on the field.
0: Oh, no.
19: What happened?
18: I didn't go out for the coin toss.
19: You were supposed to be the game captain.
18: No, I know I was the captain, but I just thought I was like the captain of the team for the week. You know,
0: what?
18: I didn't know I was captain of the coin toss.
0: Oh, all right. Okay. See, like, this is. He knew he was the captain for the team. Didn't know he had to go to the coin toss because he was the captain of the team. You know, I like to give kids the benefit of the doubt, right?
18: On the field.
19: What happened?
18: I didn't go out for the coin toss.
19: You were supposed to be the game captain.
18: No, I know I was the captain, but I just thought I was like the captain of the team for the week, you know? I didn't know I was captain of the coin toss.
0: Abdallah, I think the lights are on at home, but no one's there. Is that a fair way to say this?
16: The elevator doesn't go all the way.
0: I think there's...
16: Stops at a certain floor.
0: I don't know if... is there something with a sharp crayon in the box? There's something amiss there. Does that explain how Sanders can't overcome and take over Deshaun Watson and his bad, salty attitude over Browns fans who don't like him? Like...
16: Look,
0: Shedeur, what the hell's going on there, man?
16: At least with Shedeur, he looked better. I believe on his first drive, he was like 8 of 8. And like he looked decent. He looked better. He looked more in command of the offense. And then if you're going to get gems like that, at least it's not a complete downer. At least I'm not worried about him stepping to the podium and embarrassing himself.
0: Yeah.
16: In a bad way. Like, that's not the best look, but it's still fine.
0: He sounds nice.
16: Yeah.
0: Maybe it's not all there, but he sounds like a nice guy.
16: Listen, no one...
0: Right?
16: No one has ever said, right, that Shedeur is an ass, right? No one has ever been like, I don't like this kid because he's a bad guy. I don't like this kid because, you know, he's bad to his teammates or he's a diva or anything. No one's ever said that. I just don't think he's that good as a quarterback. Like, that simple as that, you know? But after watching him this weekend, he played decent. He didn't play horribly. He played fine. Like, I don't think he's the long-term... I don't think anybody on this roster is the long-term answer. I think...
18: I got on the field.
19: What happened?
16: What happened?
18: I didn't go out for the coin toss.
19: You were supposed to be the game captain.
18: No, I know I was the captain, but... I just thought I was like the captain of the team for the week.
0: What?
18: You know?
16: Just volunteering this information.
18: The coin toss.
0: Buddy, keep that inside.
16: Volunteering this information out there.
0: Don't tell
16: people. That's the other part. It's a little bit of Jameis. Like, it's just endearing. Like, it's like, that's funny.
0: Aloof.
16: Yeah.
0: Unaware.
16: Like that, look, like him not going out for the coin toss is not the worst thing in the world. It's kind of funny, right? It's kind of funny. So there's nothing wrong with that. I don't mind it.
0: No, right. It's just, doesn't it paint a larger picture of what the Browns are dealing with in their quarterback room?
16: Yeah.
0: Is that you got one guy who's mad at the fan base. The other guy doesn't know where he's at.
16: Yeah.
0: He's trying to fight for the starting job.
18: Got on the field.
19: What happened?
18: I didn't go out for the coin toss.
19: You were supposed to be the game captain.
0: The laugh kills me. The
18: No, I know I was the captain, but I just thought that I was like the captain of the team for the week. You know, I didn't know I was captain of the coin toss.
0: So the Browns named Deshaun Watson their starter for the season. Todd Monken is speaking to the media right now. We'll hear from Todd Monken coming up next. Football is back and something big is coming on September the 2nd. DraftKings game day arrives.
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1: The Cleveland Browns name Deshaun Watson the starting quarterback for the upcoming season. We've been talking about it here on the show. Deshaun Watson does not like getting booed at home. He is not looking to earn your respect back, Browns fans. He wants you to stop booing him. He doesn't like it. He says it's personal. It's disrespectful. You are disrespecting Deshaun Watson.
2: Poor baby.
1: What a great situation the Cleveland Browns have. So he's named the starter. Todd Monken speaking to the media moments ago at Cleveland Browns training camp. Take a listen to the coach explain that Watson is now the starter.
3: Everybody's really in tight today. Pretty big crowd today. All right. Fire away.
4: What's new?
3: Deshaun is going to start against Jacksonville. Took in the full body of work over the course of offseason to training camp to the games, the joint practice, and ultimately felt like to start the season on the road, Deshaun gave us the best chance to move the ball and score points. I mean, that's really what it's about. And felt that way going in the last game, but wasn't sure. And after we talked as a staff, and after we relooked at everything, we're going to go that direction.
4: Is this a week-by-week thing?
3: No, we're not anticipating this being a week-by-week thing. Again, I think Shador has done a great job, come a long ways, and we're excited about his future. But this is not a week-to-week decision.
5: Was it hard making that decision between Watson and Sanders?
3: For sure. I mean, any decision where it's so close, right? Both guys competing the rear ends off. I mean, it is a hard decision, right? I mean, it's not a hard decision to start Jared Verse at defensive end, right? That's easy, right? But it's what we're paid to do, try to put the best players on the field that give us the best chance to score points and move the ball.
5: Todd, is this a decision that feels like maybe you're flexible with changing if things don't go the way that maybe you anticipate early?
3: I don't anticipate that being the case, but that's what we do. That question is not a quarterback question. It is everybody's position, right? Every single week we have to prove it, right? That's what we do. As pros, we have to prove it every week. It doesn't matter what position. Ultimately, we expect him to play well or we wouldn't be starting him.
6: Is there something that Deshaun did specifically to separate himself from Shador?
3: I wouldn't say anything specific. I would not say that. Again, just on the road, operation, right? Our ability to function. And again, it was close. I mean, like I said, I feel really good about both quarterbacks. I do.
7: So if it's that close, Todd, I think there's a line of thinking that says, why not go with the younger guy that might have a brighter future? What was keeping Shador from getting this job? Did it come down to that operation?
3: Some of it was that. There's a number of things I'm not going to get into, but ultimately we felt over the course of training camp and the offseason that he was ahead of Shador. Shador's closed that gap, I mean, for sure, and that's a credit to him. And we look forward to, again, Shador continuing to grow as a player, but ultimately we're about week one. That's all it's about is week one, putting our best foot forward over the next 3 weeks. As I said the other day, we're only halfway through training camp. Still have this week, got next week, got the whole game prep for Jacksonville. We really haven't game planned anybody in the preseason. So our ability to game plan and get ready for Jacksonville, I'm looking forward to it.
1: So there you go. Todd Monken live at Browns camp explaining why Deshaun Watson has been named the starter today for the Cleveland Browns. A couple of things to point out from what Coach Todd Monken had to say to the media. Obviously, scoring points on the road is something to why they went with Watson and not Shador Sanders. He also confirmed this will not be a week-by-week thing. He also says that every position has to prove it each and every week. So if you say, well, Deshaun Watson played poorly at the start of the season, will they go to Shador? You know, if you piece it all together, they're naming Watson the number one for this season. And that everyone, your position's up week to week, but theoretically, this is not going to be 1 week it's Watson, the next it's Sanders. Next week it's Watson, back and forth, yo-yoing the two positions. I think something to take out of that that's important is that the difference between the two is the operation. Shedeur Sanders is not as clean with the operation of the huddle and the football team.
2: Mm-hmm.
1: So that was one that caught my attention. And then also, he did say that Shedeur Sanders has closed the gap between Deshaun Watson and Sanders. But with that said, how did you and I frame this the entire offseason? Deshaun Watson's the better player. Shedeur Sanders is behind. And that confirms our assessment for the entire offseason, is that there was a wide gap. Sanders has closed the gap, but he is not as good as Deshaun Watson. And so that's where you get Watson named the starting quarterback today for the Cleveland Browns.
2: Yeah, and I think a couple other things to take out of that from Todd Monken is that, you know, particularly, he said, particularly on the road for Watson is where he's seen him play well. And if you look at their schedule, 6 out of their first 10 games are on the road. So they start with 2 games on the road. Then they have a home game, 2 home games, and then they go on the road, home, and then 3 straight road games. And then they end with a home game against Houston, and then they have a bye week. So if you see that, if you're going to give Watson an extended period of time, let's say he gets to 10 games. I mean, like I said, the guy hasn't played 10 games in 5 years. So him getting to 10 games is going to be surprising to me. So if, let's say, he does get to 10 games and you want to start and see what you have in Sanders, a natural place to be would be after the bye. You've got 3 straight home games. If you don't want it, if it gets to a tumultuous point with Deshaun Watson playing at home and he's not playing well and he's just booed constantly and you just can't deal with this. You know what I mean? If he's not playing well either, you could just hand it off to Shedeur Sanders and wash your hands of this, because that's an easier transition to go from the guy that's been there for the last few years at the end of this contract situation, where you're going to get rid of the money next year and the year after and split it, and he's going to be off your roster, and saying, we've squeezed everything we can out of this.
1: Yeah.
2: And we've given every last effort, regardless of how bad he is with the media, regardless of everything that he's done. We knew that going in when we brought him on. We've done everything we can for Deshaun Watson. He refuses to try to rehab his image. We've given every opportunity that we can. He doesn't seem to give a crap about it.
1: It's stunning.
2: It's crazy. So now we're done. Here's Shedeur Sanders for the remaining of the season. You've got however many games, whether it's 7, 8, 9 games, whatever it is, to prove yourself. If you can't, here's Dillon Gabriel. And if he can't, guess what? Over here for next year's draft, we have 2 first-round draft picks. And whether we win 3 games or 4 games or 6 games or 7 games, we can move up in the draft if we need to draft whoever we want to. If it's, you know, Dante Moore, if it's whoever that they want to draft, they're in a position to have 2 first-round draft picks because of the trade of getting rid of Myles Garrett and bringing in Jared Verse, that they can now have their own pick and the Rams pick, and they can move up in the draft and draft their quarterback of the future if he's not on this roster, and wash their hands of this entire situation.
1: Yeah, and I think Todd Monken gave a window to all of us into the thought process of the coaching staff. Sanders ain't it.
2: Mm-hmm.
1: Yeah, he's working, he's developing, they're excited about that, but he clearly is not as good as Watson. Watson is a problem, though. So the coaches in the room are looking at it like, guys, the only chance we have to maybe scoring points as an offense is if we start Watson.
2: Because
1: otherwise, if it was close, you go towards Sanders. Because as the reporter said to Monken, wouldn't you want to play the younger player if it was close? And they're thrilled with the development and that he's closed the gap, but he's not close. And like that, end of story.
2: Yeah.
1: That's it. Like,
2: no.
1: Like, otherwise, they would, and obviously they're in the interest of scoring points and being good offensively, so they want to do that. But it is, I don't know if I could recall an athlete, someone in pop culture, an actor who has tried less to try and rehab their image than Deshaun Watson. Like, he really is just, like, spitting in everyone's face the entire time through this, being upset with the way that people react to him. I don't know if I can think of a musician, anyone. Like, usually if there's someone that has an issue, a problem, they go on an apology tour.
2: Yeah.
1: They rehab the image. And eventually, at some point, they you know, come around. And you, like, people go back to supporting. I can't recall someone that has just been like so blatantly upset that people are upset at him.
2: I still don't think he thinks he did anything wrong.
1: Well, right, exactly.
2: I still don't think that
1: that's how he's acting.
2: All of the stuff with all of the massages and everything. I don't think he did it. He thinks he think he did anything wrong. That's the problem. I think that he thinks that it was that he's the victim, and that everybody else is wrong for still bringing this up.
1: Yep.
2: And that he is the one that is the victim now because he was booed and cheered for when he was injured. And that it's on the Browns fans that are the bad people for cheering when he was injured and booing him when he returned to the stadium and played for the first time in over a year on Saturday. And that's the and they're the bad ones and not him. For showing no remorse whatsoever for any of his actions.
1: I can't ever recall. Can you recall like an actor or someone that's like unwilling to even accept the fact that they made a mistake in the past?
2: Not that I can think of.
1: It's Black and Abdallah here on Westwood One Sports and the Westwood One Sports app. Sponsored by Progressive Commercial Insurance. 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So the Browns have named their starter. It's Deshaun Watson. Starting quarterback for the Cleveland Browns. When will the Raiders announce a starting quarterback? Will it be Fernando Mendoza? We'll talk about that coming up next.
0: The Browns named Deshaun Watson their starting quarterback. Has there ever been a Week 1 starter less popular with his own fan base?
8: Last time I played on this field, I tore my Achilles. And that same fan base, they cheered when I got hurt. So what does that have to do with anything about performance? When a person get hurt, especially for your own city, and they cheer.
0: He complained about the fans, then immediately was named their QB. That's a new one. Even for Cleveland.
8: You know, it is what it is. You know, sometimes, you know, the tables turn.
0: Westwood One Sports.
1: Hey, it's Black.
2: And Abdallah.
1: Did you know that driving under the influence of marijuana is illegal?
2: That's right. 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
1: 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Even your parents can tell.
2: 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Well, they can. If you feel different, you drive different.
1: Drive high, get a DUI. 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

0: The big news today, the Cleveland Browns announced Deshaun Watson is the starting quarterback for the season. Todd Monken spoke a little bit ago explaining that Watson is the player on the road to start the season that could give the offense for the Browns the best chance to score points. This is not a week-to-week thing for the Cleveland Browns, and that as far as what Shadur needs to work on, it seems to be the operation side of the offense is what is the distance between the two and why Deshaun Watson is the starter. The Las Vegas Raiders have yet to name a starting quarterback. I think it should be Fernando Mendoza. We talked about it last week after their second preseason game. I've seen enough. He could start. With that said, yesterday at practice, their offensive star, Ashton Jeanty, left practice, believed with an ankle injury, but from all indications are that even though it looked bad when he went down, it's not as bad as we originally thought yesterday when he couldn't put weight on the leg leaving practice, and that it's just a sprained ankle.
1: Yeah, we don't know the extent of the injury. It's not supposedly a long-term injury, but it is an ankle injury. Look, if it's a high ankle sprain like Jeremiah Love, it could be a few weeks. It could be something that lingers. It's not good for a running back that had close to 1,000 yards last year that was supposed to have a lot more help on that offensive line. That offensive line, the Raiders, they went out and spent a lot of money on Tyler Linderbaum. They added another guard. This is supposed to be a much improved offensive line that was supposed to get also better quarterback play, and they were supposed to utilize Ashton Jeanty a lot better as a weapon to help out, whether it's Kirk Cousins for a few starts and eventually the future of the franchise,
0: yeah.
1: Fernando Mendoza and Jeanty is supposed to be a big part of that. But it is better news because there were a lot of wild rumors going around yesterday that it was going to be a much longer term injury than just an ankle sprain.
0: So with that said, if Ashton Jeanty can't go week one,
1: mm-hmm.
0: do you need him out there playing healthy to say, okay, let's shift and go with the young rookie quarterback? I personally don't think that matters. There are going to be positions on the offense where guys are in and out of the lineup. It's the NFL. It's how it works. No team is 11 healthy for the entire season. Does not happen offensively. So I don't think Jeanty has to be healthy to start Mendoza. I think you start Mendoza because he's your number one draft pick, taken number one overall,
1: mm-hmm.
0: and he showed that he's capable to at least be out there. He's not overwhelmed to what we've seen to this point in the preseason. So therefore, I would start Fernando Mendoza for this season.
1: So would I. I think that when you start saying, well, we should take him out for this, we should take him. So, okay, so what happens? Like I mentioned, if Mendoza starts for a week, let's say they put him in week four, right? Kirk Cousins isn't getting it done. They're 0-3 or 0-4. And week five, Mendoza comes in. Tyler Linderbaum gets hurt. He tears an ACL or whatever, ruptures an Achilles, an injury, right? He's out for the year. Is that it for Mendoza? Are we just going to say, oh, well, he's out, so Mendoza's out now too? Or if a positional player, anybody is hurt, we're just automatically taking out Mendoza? Like, it's football. Guys are going to get hurt.
0: Yeah.
1: One should not affect the other one, you know? Oh, well, you're going to trade Max Crosby. Does that mean shutting it down for Mendoza too? Like, what are you doing here? No, start Mendoza. Yes, he threw the pick six. Okay, quarterbacks throw interceptions. Watson threw an interception, and he made some stupid comments. He's getting start too. So, you know, like, I don't see why Mendoza can't start. He's making some really nice comments. He calls everybody sir and mister. So if that's the guideline now, if that's the bar for starting quarterbacks is how you perform at a press conference, well, Mendoza should be starting from day one.
0: I mean, I think that that's for bad teams.
1: Yeah, okay.
0: When you're bad, well, the Raiders, and you have bad quarterback play, it's how you talk is the key.
2: Please do. And please tell Mr. Buck I say hello.
3: Oh, we love it. There you go.
1: Yeah.
3: What about Mr. Aikman?
2: Oh, of course. I mean, he's a legend, you know? I think Mr. Buck needs some more love because, I mean, Mr. Aikman's already, you know?
3: Well said, Fernando. You nailed it.
2: Thank you. God bless.
3: Back to you guys.
4: See, there it is. Back to Mr. Buck. That's the stuff. I mean, okay. he is unique.
0: But he is.
1: If politeness is all it takes, unique. Then give Mendoza the starting job, right?
0: He is unique. Thank you. Thank you, Joe Buck.
4: And,
0: yes.
4: Yeah, I'll take that. We'll take the love from Fernando Mendoza. And And he says all the right things. Sometimes it's very vanilla.
5: Well, but, what a compliment. Sometimes what he says is very vanilla.
1: Can you imagine if it was like an etiquette test to see which, if it was Kirk Cousins or Mendoza, to see who would be the starter?
5: They have a combine of like pulling chairs out for their dates.
1: It's like
5: holding the door for other people,
1: setting the table, which fork and spoon goes where, walking with like the book on your head, like that kind of stuff. Has nothing to do with how you throw the football or how you go through progressions or anything like that. It's all just etiquette. It's just a basic test of etiquette.
5: You know, they're driving down the street and they've got like people cutting off and swerving in front. And then you're seeing if either quarterback goes to the horn. You know, like some people just go to the horn immediately.
1: Yeah.
5: And start just blasting.
1: Helping an old
5: horn.
1: Lady across the street, all that good stuff.
4: I think he represents himself really, really well.
6: What a refreshing personality he is.
4: Yeah.
5: He is vanilla. Could you imagine if the promo for our show, Bleck and Abdallah, here on Westwood One Sports was Bleck and Abdallah? They're interesting. They've got vanilla thoughts.
1: Ugh.
5: Could you imagine that?
1: No.
5: I mean, it's hilarious the way that you see that with the... With Fernando Mendoza in this situation.
1: He should absolutely start. Like, Ashton Jeanty has no bearing on whether or not he should start. And everybody says, oh, offensive line is bad. The offensive line is not going to change from week one to week five or week six. If anything, it's going to get worse because guys could get hurt.
5: All right, so the news of the day, Deshaun Watson named as the starting quarterback for the Cleveland Browns. The preseason game... On Saturday night, the Bills beat the Browns. Deshaun Watson spoke to the media after the game. He was booed during the game. This is what Watson had to say on Saturday night.
7: Man, I didn't have no reaction. I think the biggest thing is, I think you guys know too, and I think the whole world knows, it has nothing to do about the performance. It's a little bit personal than that. So I think that's it's a disrespectful thing. Yeah, I mean, I'm going to keep whatever I feel with me and my family internally on how I feel about that. Just move on.
8: But don't you think, Deshaun, that winning and playing better would eliminate some of that booing?
7: Last time I played on this field, I tore my Achilles. And that same fan base, they cheered when I got hurt. So does that have to do with anything about performance? When a person get hurt, especially for your own city, and they cheer.
8: Does any of that make you regret coming here?
7: No, I don't regret anything in my life.
5: So that's Deshaun Watson on Saturday night. Doesn't regret anything in his life. Absolutely tone deaf. The worst leader in the NFL. Named the starting quarterback for the Cleveland Browns. Monken spoke earlier today talking about the decision to start Deshaun for the season. Deshaun Watson just spoke moments ago to apologize over what he said on Saturday night. Take a listen.
7: First off, I want to address the comments from Saturday after the game. I think just, human nature, just myself being very emotional, putting a lot of time these last 2 years to, get back and, spend time in this facility, in the city, meeting a lot of different people in the community. I thought I was going to get, a little different response. But, I think, my emotions.

0: Again, my emotions got the best of me. I'm human. I take full responsibility of that. And, you know, just moving forward, I want to make sure that I put the best product for the team, for the organization, and for this city so we can put a lot of wins and make sure that I celebrate and put Cleveland on the map. You know, and that's why I put the helmet on my head and I put the uniform on my body, is to go out there and make sure I put my best foot forward. And that was one of the reasons why I chose this city, is to come and you know, have a lot of wins with this community, with the city, and make sure that we, you know, on the right track so we can have a lot of, you know, celebrations and a lot of excitement to go each and every Sunday. So, again, you know, moving forward, you know, I just want to make sure that, you know, I can give the city something to, you know, think about, you know, in the first two games, and, you know, when we come back home, that we have something to cheer about and we can celebrate and, you know, go do what we want to do, and that's achieve the ultimate goal and go win and, you know, be a champion.
1: So there you go, Deshaun Watson responding to the fans being upset that he was upset that they booed him on Saturday night. The funniest part about that is Deshaun Watson, big fan guy.
2: Big fan guy.
1: He's a big fan guy. He's a big fan guy.
2: Big city guy, big fan guy.
1: Big city guy, big fan guy, big people person.
2: Big word guy, too. That was a lot of words, and I don't really get a lot out of that.
1: No, he spoke. There were things being said.
2: Other than...
1: It was there.
2: I'm sorry that you were offended by what I said.
1: I'm sorry that you were offended, that I was offended, that you were offended, so then you booed, and now I'm upset. But now the PR team told me that I have to apologize because they gave me a talking to behind the scenes.
2: Yep.
1: All right, Black and Abdallah, we will react to Deshaun Watson, his apology, coming up next.
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13: 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Their offense is clicking, and they've got Zach Wheeler on the mound, who's been better on the road this season than at home. 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
1: Live from Chicago each and every day, it's Black and Abdallah here on Westwood One Sports. I mean, we should be in Cleveland. I mean, so far, the Cleveland Browns have dominated the Black and Abdallah show to start today's show. Not only the comments from Deshaun Watson from over the weekend, the fact that he was named starter earlier today, Todd Monken spoke to the media explaining that on the road to score points, Deshaun Watson gives the Cleveland Browns the best opportunity to do so, to head into the season. He was asked, Todd Monken today asked if the quarterback position battle will continue on throughout the season. His quote was, not a week-by-week thing, end quote. So the quarterback position is now Deshaun Watson's. If he plays poorly throughout the season for multiple weeks, I'm sure they will change and they'll go to Shedeur Sanders. But when asked about the race getting to the quarterback spot, QB number one, you know, Abdallah and I have looked at this his entire offseason, looking at Watson as by far the better quarterback. And Todd Monken kind of confirmed that today, saying that operation is something that is why Watson is the better quarterback, and that also Shedeur has closed the gap, but he's not close, right? So, like, he's improved. They're happy about his improvement, his development, and they're excited, and that's what Todd Monken said earlier today. But Watson's the better quarterback. With that said, the Cleveland Browns, as always with Deshaun Watson, have had a bit of a PR nightmare with him. After the game on Saturday night, this is what Watson had to say when the fans, for the first time, they get to see Deshaun Watson in a Browns uniform since he tore his Achilles at home. They were booing him on Saturday. This is Watson had what he had to say after the game on Saturday.
2: Man, I didn't have no reaction. I think the biggest thing is... I think you guys know too, and I think the whole world knows. It has nothing to do about the performance. It's a little bit personal than that. So, I think that's it's a disrespectful thing. I'm gonna keep whatever I feel with me and my family internally on how I feel about that. Just move on.
3: But don't you think, Deshaun, that winning and playing better would eliminate some of that booing?
2: Last time I played on this field, I tore my Achilles. And that same fan base, they cheered when I got hurt. So, does that have to do with... But does that have to do with anything about performance? When a person get hurt, especially for your own city, and they cheer...
3: Does any of that make you regret coming here?
2: No, I don't regret anything in my life.
1: So you go, Deshaun Watson on Saturday night doesn't regret anything in his life, Abdallah.
4: Which is wild, because he's messed up on multiple occasions. I can go through each allegation where he's messed up, but...
1: We only have two more hours left in the show.
4: Yeah, exactly.
1: Jim Rome standing by 3 Eastern.
4: Yeah, I'm sure Jim Rome's going to have a field day with this, too.
1: Of course he will. It's going to be great.
4: Yeah, it's going to be outstanding. Look, Deshaun Watson might give the Browns a better chance to win right now. He's the better quarterback right now. That doesn't mean you have to start him. That doesn't mean you have to do this to your franchise. That doesn't mean you have to put this out there for your fans once again, like you have been since 2022, when Deshaun Watson only played 6 games. And then in 2023, when he played 6 games. And then in 2024, when he played 7 games. And then last year, when he was just on the sidelines because, like he said, he tore his Achilles and he was out for the entire season. So, to me, this is a decision that is not only being made by Todd Monken, but is also being made by ownership that is saying, we made a financial commitment, and it is a insanely large financial commitment this season. We have to see what's left. 6 out of their 10 games are on the road to start the season. Their first game is on the road. Start the season with Shedeur Sanders. You've got 2 games on the road against Jacksonville and against Tampa Bay. Start the season with Deshaun Watson. If he's not good, it's much easier to sell to the fan base going from Watson to Sanders than saying, well, look, I mean, after what he said to the fan base on Saturday, Could you imagine having to go from Shador to Watson? Like, that's a much harder sell.
1: Yeah, yeah, sure. I get that.
4: It's a much easier. It would be easier to go from Sanders to Gabriel and not even have to deal with Watson, but you're paying him an insane amount of money. So this is what ownership, I believe, is telling Monken to do, is saying, look, he's a better quarterback. He gives you a better chance. And Monken will say it. He gives us a better chance to win. On the road, fans don't have to, he doesn't have to deal with the fans. He does have to deal with road fans. I'm sure they're going to boom just as loud. But at home, they've got two games in the first, you know, five games. And if he doesn't perform well in those first five games, I would imagine there's a point we see Shador Sanders. And like you said, Todd Monken said he's closing the gap. And at a certain point, you will see Shador Sanders. The track record is, out of the last 5 years, one of them, he wasn't allowed to play by the NFL. And one of them, his body didn't let him play because he tore his Achilles. And he's played 19 games in the last 5 years. So odds are, whether it's by play or by injury, you will see Shador Sanders. And Shador Sanders will be given an opportunity to prove that he can be the future of the Cleveland Browns. And if not, then maybe they'll go to Dylan Gabriel, maybe not. And I would be willing to bet that the Cleveland Browns are once again drafting a quarterback in the first round of next year's draft.
1: So moments ago, Deshaun Watson spoke to the media. Now, obviously, the PR team has talked to him that you need to apologize for saying that you thought that the fans are being disrespectful to you and being upset that they booed you. So here you go. Here's Deshaun Watson moments ago from Browns training camp with the PR message to clean up what he said on Saturday night. Take a listen. This is from moments ago.
2: First off, I want to address the comments from Saturday after the game. You know, I think just, you know, human nature, just myself being very emotional, putting a lot of time these last 2 years to, you know, get back and, you know, spend time in this facility, in the city, meeting a lot of different people in the community. You know, I thought I was going to get, you know, a little different response, but, you know, I think, you know, my emotions got the best of me. And, you know, my comments wasn't intending to go at any of the fans around in the city, because there's been a lot of great fans that have been supporting me. And I know the frustration this organization have put, you know, a lot of investment in coming, you know, to get me back in 22. And things haven't been going the right direction that we thought it was. You know, a lot of injuries, a lot of time off, and not putting the best football and my foot forward. So, again, just, you know, I understand the frustration. I understand everything that kind of goes into that, you know, and moving forward, I just want to focus on football, making sure that, you know, I'm putting the best product out there, having the best ability, you know, because I thrive off the energy. I thrive off the energy of the fans. I thrive off the energy of the community. I thrive off all that stuff. You know, I think looking back in my history at Clemson and, you know, previous at the Houston organization, you know, I was a big community guy, big city guy, big fan guy, you know, during the game. So, you know, again, my emotions got the best of me. I'm human. I take full responsibility of that. And, you know, just moving forward, I want to make sure that I put the best product for the team, for the organization, and for this city so we can put a lot of wins and make sure that I celebrate and put Cleveland on the map. You know, and that's why I put the helmet on my head and I put the uniform on my body, is to go out there and make sure I put my best foot forward. And that was one of the reasons why I chose this city, is to come and you know, have a lot of wins with this community, with this city, and make sure that we, you know, on the right track so we can have a lot of, you know, celebrations and a lot of excitement to go each and every Sunday. So, again, you know, moving forward, you know, I just want to make sure that, you know, I can give the city something to, you know, think about, you know, in the first two games. And, you know, when we come back home, that we have something to cheer about and we can celebrate and, you know, go do what we want to do, and that's achieve the ultimate goal and go win and, you know, be a champion.
1: Boy, he better play better, right, in those first two road games, because when he comes back to Cleveland with the fans, if the Browns are not 2-0 and he's playing great, they will absolutely boo him. Rightfully so. They should. That's how they should handle this. They should continue to boo him. They should boo him every single game. Boo him. Boo this man.
4: Where's the win? Where's the win?
1: Well, I'm not even looking at the schedule. I'm just
4: looking
1: saying,
4: at the schedule.
1: I'm just saying Browns fans should continue to boo him.
4: I don't know how many days we are away. We'll get to that with the summer of football. You've got the countdown. I know you do. Don't tell me. I'll figure it out. I'm guessing we're 16 days away, if I had to do my math right.
1: Yep.
4: And so, let's see. Jacksonville, loss. Tampa, loss. Carolina, probably a loss. Pittsburgh, loss. Jets, loss. Baltimore, loss. Tennessee, debatable. Pittsburgh, again, loss. Saints, debatable.
1: I didn't know we were doing win-loss on the Cleveland Browns
4: this year. Houston, loss.
1: I didn't know that was the case.
4: My point is, there's like two wins in the first 10 games that I could see them winning here. Again, it's the NFL. Anything can happen. But in those first five games, Jacksonville, Tampa, Carolina, Pittsburgh, New York, like those are tough games. Those are all Jacksonville, Tampa, Carolina was a playoff team last year. Pittsburgh was a playoff team last year. The Jets have a good defense. Like, those are all decent teams.
1: Now, for those who are like, well, why don't the Browns just start Shedeur Sanders? Well, Todd Monken's explained it to us this morning that they think that Watson gives them the best chance to score points on the road to start the season. This is not a week-by-week thing between the quarterbacks. That the operation is a reason to why Shedeur is not the starting quarterback. But he has closed the gap, and they're excited about him. Take a listen. This is Shedeur Sanders on the TV broadcast on Saturday night after he was in there playing. He got a chance to be interviewed by the sideline reporter. Take a listen to this.
5: It went really good today. I'm overall proud of the way how we operated. We got to get out the huddle a little faster. We're going to work on that. But overall, today was a pretty good day. Pretty good day. But I messed up before I got on the field.
6: What happened?
5: I didn't go out for the coin toss.
6: You were supposed to be the game captain.
5: No, I know I was the captain, but I just thought that I was like the captain of the team for the week.
4: What?
5: Know? I didn't know I was captain of the coin toss.
1: But he knew he was the captain of the team for the week. He didn't know he was the captain of the coin toss.
4: He doesn't know the duties of the captain of one of the captains of the team.
5: I didn't go out for the coin toss.
1: I mean, you can't make this up, right?
5: I didn't go out for the coin toss.
1: That laugh is amazing. You can't make this up. Dude, you get your opportunities. Well, like, am I crazy? Wasn't there like all of this talk about he deserves his chance? He needs to get his start.
4: Yeah.
1: He has to start. This is not a fair fight because Watson started a preseason game, so now Shedeur has to start a preseason game. There's all this yelling about it.
4: All of it.
1: All right, dude. You get your start.
5: I didn't go out for the coin toss.
6: You were supposed to be the game captain.
5: No, I know I was the captain, but I just thought that I was like the captain of the team for the week, you know?
1: What?
5: I didn't know it was captain of.
4: What does that mean?
1: He just thought he was doing like. When have you ever seen in an NFL game or a college football game where the captains, even if there's teams that rotate captains, a lot of teams do that, where there's like not an official captain for the season. Mm-hmm. It's they rotate each week. And sometimes coaches will be like, oh, this guy was born here, so he's going to be a captain this week. And then we're going to go with a defensive back because
4: last week
1: we went with a defensive lineman. So we're going to go with a defensive. Like, coaches do that.
4: Yeah.
1: Every single time, college and pro, whoever is named captain for that week, you go out for the coin toss. There are not like captains to the side hanging out during the coin toss. They all go out there every single time. What planet is this kid on?
4: I don't know, man. I just think that he doesn't know the duties of a captain, but he wants to be the man. The fire-up speech, maybe. He just wants to be the guy doing the fire-up speech.
1: Does he?
4: I don't know. I don't know what he wants to do. He was so focused on... he should... Like... First of all, he offered that information.
1: No one asked why weren't you out there?
4: Second of all, if you're going to say that, just say I was so focused on my preparation for the game that I just forgot about it.
1: No, it's cute. It's fun.
5: I didn't go out for the coin toss.
6: You were supposed to be the game.
5: I didn't go out for the coin toss.
6: You were supposed
5: to go out for the coin toss.
1: I mean, the laugh. Like, he thinks it's hilarious that he wasn't there. I mean, it is funny.
4: I mean, it's a preseason game.
1: It is funny.
4: It's preseason for everybody, man.
1: But that was supposed to be his big chance. He's supposed to be the leader of the team.
4: He'll get another chance.
1: 310-840-4910. You can call or text the show. Black and Abdallah here on Westwood One Sports. We have a text from the 843. Shadur thought he was captain of a sweet coin toss. Did not know he was supposed to call heads or tails. That's from Ryan in Myrtle Beach. Shout out to Ryan in Myrtle Beach for listening to the show.
7: Josh is trying to get a sweet haircut.
1: Todd Monken with his sweet haircut.
7: Josh is trying to get a sweet haircut.
1: That's outstanding. I would also say from the 704, we have a text that reads, do you remember Shadur's pre-draft setup? I don't. Do you remember Shadur's pre-draft setup? I feel like they made a big deal about it, right? And then he didn't get drafted in the first couple of rounds. And then it wasn't. I don't remember. What did it look like? The pre-draft setup. Shadur Sanders pre-draft.
4: We have like a, was it like a unique draft process? I don't know. Did he have like a,
1: it had to have been like a party, right? It had to have been a party. Oh yeah, wasn't it here? It was the room. It like a legendary backdrop. And it was all like script all over it.
4: And he had
1: all the hats. Didn't he have
4: custom themed watch party room with giant screens, personalized perfect timing, and legendary?
1: He had his personalized logo all over the place. Yes. He had every hat of every team.
4: Yeah.
1: Ready to go because he was ready to be, you know, he had cameras there.
4: Yeah.
1: Wasn't his brother running around with a film crew as well, trying to record it? Be legendary. Yes. And then he didn't get drafted.
4: He performed at his own draft party.
1: Oh, he did? A performance?
4: Yes. Yeah.
1: What type of performance?
4: Yeah, I think he rapped.
1: Oh. You know, that's not the first time we've seen NFL players or former NFL players try and become rap artists.
4: Sure.
1: It's not the first time. Start another pod today. Oh, yeah. Pat McAfee. Big time. He's got a new album out.
4: All right.
1: Have you heard this? Blocks hot souffle. And if we're all talking, I got a lot to say. Easy. He's got a lot to say, Abdallah.
4: I don't know if Shadur is the best or the worst. I don't know.
1: Of what? Rap artists?
4: I don't. Of life. I don't know if he's the best or the worst. I watched him play on Saturday. He didn't look. Am I blessed
1: or
4: am I
1: cursed? Am I the best or the worst? Yes. Every day. You know, because like, you know, when you ask yourself these questions, am I the best or the worst? It is really something that I walk around with as a polarizing figure.
4: Every day, right? I
1: like,
4: ask these questions.
1: Don't you? Like, yeah. You're walking down the street thinking
4: every
1: to yourself,
4: day.
1: I'm a polarizing figure.
4: Every
1: am I
4: day.
1: The best? Am I the best?
4: Or am,
1: or
4: I,
1: am
4: the worst?
1: I the worst?
4: Well, I think we know the answer to that question, but.
1: It's amazing. Yes, you're right. Okay, I remember now. He had a performance.
4: Yeah.
1: He had a performance. That's great. So keep the texts coming in to Black and Abdallah here on Westwood One Sports at 310-840-4910. We also have a text from the 815. The text reads, hi, I saw I missed a call. Who is this? I think that's a wrong number.
4: It's Black and Abdallah.
1: I think that's a wrong number text.
4: Black and Abdallah.
1: Yeah,
4: hi.
1: I don't think that was meant for us.
4: Black and Abdallah.
1: I think that was meant for somebody.
4: We'd like to talk to you about your extended warranty.
1: Somebody else.
4: It seems like your extended warranty is scheduled to run out soon. Would you like to renew?
1: I think that was for somebody else. I don't think it was meant for the Black and Abdallah show. I don't think that text
4: would
1: was
4: Would you like
1: for
4: to
1: us.
4: Add the undercoat to that extended warranty?
1: Undercoat. I don't want the undercoat. Man. It's Black and Abdallah here on Westwood One Sports and the Westwood One Sports app. The bust word is starting to be whispered about a top quarterback prospect. We'll tell you if we agree with that coming up next with Raj with One-on-One. Football is back and something big is coming on September 2nd. DraftKings game day arrives.
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0: The NFL preseason ends this week. Who will make the 53-man roster? And who will be working at Home Depot this fall? We've got the surprise cuts and names to watch just a couple weeks from kickoff. Westwood One Sports.
1: Hey, it's Black.
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1: Live from Chicago each and every day. Now it's time to go on out to Parts Unknown in Colorado, where we find Raj Sharan.
2: And the next question comes from the line of Raj Sharan with Westwood One. Please proceed.
1: Please proceed. On a Monday, it's time to go one-on-one with Raj. What's up, Raj?
3: What's up, fellas? We are going to start with the quarterback position, but not where we've been spending most of the day, with the Cleveland Browns. We're going to go to over the weekend, where the B word is starting to get thrown around a little bit in social discourse around a certain quarterback, and that would be last year's number one overall pick, Cam Wirtz. Starting to hear that word bust getting thrown around a little bit. Didn't look so hot in the first preseason game. Didn't have a couple pretty moments in the last game. Some J.J. McCarthy comparisons already going on online around Cam Wirtz. So, Abdallah, we all know the Tennessee Titans was the greatest opening in the history of the National Football League. So we're going to start out with you. And I figured, what better quarterback to compare Cam with than the guy who was picked way later in the first round of his own class? Here we go. Adam Abdallah, you are running an NFL franchise. Who would you rather have as your quarterback from last year's draft? Cam Ward or Jackson Dart?
4: It's Cam Ward. I mean, come on. It's not even a question.
1: It is a question. He just asked.
4: I know. I'm saying it's not even a question for me. The answer is Cam Ward. I think that in two preseason games is not enough of a sample size for either quarterback, really, to show what they have in a new offense. I think it's going to take some time for both quarterbacks to show what they have in a new offense. I trust Brian Daboll a hell of a lot more than Matt Nagy to develop a quarterback. And I trust Cam Ward a lot more than I trust Jackson Dart, because Jackson Dart's not going to change the way he plays. And if he's going to spend more time in that blue medical tent than he is on the field, then I'm going to go with Cam Ward just based on availability. And I think he's got a much higher potential. I just think he does. So even if he doesn't work out, the potential is much higher, I think, than Jackson Dart.
1: Yeah, I'm with you. I'm not out on Cam Ward. And to say he's a bust because of how he's looked in a couple of preseason games, I'm not concerned. 8 of 12 last night, 69 yards, no touchdown, no INT. He had a really nice throw scrambling out towards the sideline to his right, which if the receiver was stayed in bounds, would have been a highlight play. He didn't, but I'm not concerned about Cam Ward. I will say this, watching the game last night, guys, I gotta say, I don't agree with Abdallah's assessment that the Titans were the best opening.
3: In the history
1: of the NFL. He's also pushed that they would be a team to go from worst to first.
3: Yes,
1: I don't know if I'm necessarily going to jump on that. I will say this. The uniform, color scheme, rebrand of
3: back
1: the Titans
3: to the Oilers
1: is probably the best I can remember in quite some time. It works. It totally works. Unis look crisp and clean and good. The stadium, I know that they're moving to their new stadium next year, but the stadium with the color splashed all over it, it looked good last night. Watching the game, Seahawks and Titans, I think it looks great. Probably the best refresh of uni since maybe the Atlanta Hawks. You know, when the Hawks ditched the neon lime green stuff with the uniforms, and now they're back to just red, white,
4: and black,
1: and black, and the like original kind of logo just refreshed. Really nice from the Titans. I'll give them credit. Looks good.
4: And just to be clear, I said it was the best opening before the Ravens.
1: We weren't listening.
4: I know. None of you guys listen to me. Before the Ravens and the Steelers.
1: Oh, my God.
4: And the Bills were open. So.
3: And, well, consolation Titans fans, you may suck, but you look better doing it.
1: You look good.
3: All right, guys, the story of the day, the Cleveland Browns have named Deshaun Watson their starting quarterback. But should they have? Let's remove ownership from this, okay? Because I know we have our theories on this. Let's pretend ownership really gave Todd Monken full autonomy to make this decision on his own. If that were the case, Chris Black, Todd Monken should have picked Deshaun Watson or Shedeur Sanders to be the Cleveland Browns' week one starting quarterback and inferred starting quarterback for the full season.
5: So I was just trying to get a sweet haircut.
1: Yeah, Mr. Monken. Yeah, so you take ownership out. Does that also remove the contract? Because I think the contract factors in. Contract means you got a plan. If you remove the contract, you start Sanders. But because of the contract, you got to get something out of it. And, you know,
3: for the purpose of the discussion, they both make the exact same amount of money. Go.
1: Oh, Watson's a better player. You got to play the better player. You have a new coaching staff that needs to set the tone. You got to play the better player, even though he's a PR nightmare. And
5: big community guy, big city guy, big fan guy.
1: Now he's a big fan guy. He wasn't a big fan guy on Saturday
3: big
1: night.
3: Big fan guy.
1: They were disrespectful. But now, after PR talked to him, and he apologized today, he's
5: big
1: a
5: community guy, big city guy, big
1: He's a big fan guy. He's a big fan guy. So
4: I was a big city guy back when we were younger, too.
1: Were you a big city?
4: Yeah. I used to go to big city all the time.
1: It's the name of a bar here in Chicago, Raj. It's one of those places that stays open till like 5 a.m.
4: Yeah.
1: The floors are sticky, and you can get a sampler platter for like $20 that will
4: just
1: feed you for
4: fried
1: a week.
4: Stuff.
1: Oh, just fried everything on the platter.
4: I don't really tell you what's on it.
1: It was
4: just
1: the
4: say
1: best.
4: Fried stuff.
5: Big community guy, big city guy, big fan guy.
1: I will say you still have to start Watson.
3: That's Abdallah? My
4: I think you go with Watson for the two road games, and then you go to Sanders because it's easier to go from Watson to Sanders than it is to go from Sanders to Watson. It's easier to say, we gave him a shot, he ain't it, time for Shedeur Sanders to start at home. Even if it's two games. Like, it's just two games, and you go, he ain't it, sorry. And yeah. like it's you're playing against two decent teams. You're playing against the Jags and the Bucks. So odds are you're going to lose those two games anyway. So I would say you're setting them up to fail anyway. So like you can just say, hey, look, this ain't it, and we're going to start Shedeur at home and give him the home start, or even give him the second home game. Set him up to where he gets the second home game. Let the fans boo Deshaun one last time. And then you give Shedeur Sanders the second home game. And then you give Watson as much time as possible until you're like, hey, we gave him a chance. And it's just not working. Because then if you have to go from Shedeur Sanders to Watson, that's bad. Because then you can't keep going back and forth and back and forth. Because we know Watson isn't going to work out. So then you'd have to go back to Sanders at a certain point if he gets hurt or if he's not playing well again. Then you gotta snip, snap, snip, snap. You don't want to do all that.
1: A what?
4: The snip, snap, snip, snap. You know what it is. You're online.
3: All right, guys. Let's go over to the NBA. We've got familiar faces in new places. Two older players that have new homes. I want to know which one will make the bigger impact. Is it going to be Klay Thompson going down to Miami, teaming up with Giannis? Or is it going to be DeMar DeRozan heading to the Nuggets to play with Jokic? What do you say, Abdallah?
4: I think it's Klay because I think he's going to play more. Klay's probably going to start. I think so. Is he?
6: Maybe.
4: I don't think DeRozan's even going to start.
6: No.
4: So it's got to be Klay just based on playing time. And I mean, the shot is still there.
6: Yeah.
4: I mean, you don't lose that. That's the last thing to go.
6: Yeah.
4: So I'm going to say Klay. I'm going to say Klay Thompson just because of sheer amount of playing time. So I'm going to say Klay Thompson. I like that. I think that's a nice little move. I don't mind that move.
6: A nice little move.
4: It's a nice little move. I saw that. I would go, I saw that over the week. I go, that's a nice little move.
1: Okay, I'm going to say it's DeMar DeRozan. And the reason being is that last season, Klay Thompson only played 21 minutes a night. And DeRozan was still logging 31 a night. DeMar DeRozan can still play. Now, there's flaws in his game. Offensively, he shoots from inside the three-point line. But he's still a capable NBA player. Klay Thompson's slowing down. Yes, he can shoot. Nice little move for the Heat. But I think in this question specifically, I think DeMar DeRozan will have a larger impact on the Nuggets than Klay Thompson will on the Heat.
3: All right, guys, and finally, I'm going to give you a caveat. You cannot cherry-pick any rules here. So you can't say, well, I'd rather have that rule from this era and this rule. No, you take it all. you take it all. College football was better with the old rules. When players weren't paid, you had to sit out to transfer. No NIL, no trip, nothing. We are taking it back to when Reggie Bush lost his Heisman because of whatever happened. Or what they've got today of what's going on. College football was better then, or it was better, or it's better today. Chris Black.
1: It is not better today than it was in the past. You know, no cherry picking any of the rules. College football was better 20 years ago. Give me the BCS era all day long. Give me back in the day when you had 2 to 3 to 4 different teams claiming they were national champions because they were all going off of their own voting polls that were announcing. Different publications were saying that this team was a national title winner. College football was better back in the day. End of story.
4: Brother, take me back to Bag Men and the BCS. I want my deals done under the table. I want recruits being recruited with shady electricity
3: bills
4: being
3: paid. Note to the audience, Adam Abdallah, known SEC fan. Roll
4: yeah.
3: Tide.
4: When the South reigned because Bag Men were Bag Men and they knew how to keep quiet. That's what I want. You're damn right. That's what I want.
3: Imagine going in a time machine and trying to explain to a 20-year younger Chris Black and Adam Abdallah that from that era, when, oh man, you got a free sandwich, you're suspended, to we got players playing in NFL preseason games that are going back to college.
1: It's insane.
4: Lane Kiffin just spoke about it. He's like, basically his statement was, what's wrong with it?
1: Of course, Lane.
4: What are you talking about?
3: Lane.
4: A judge said it was okay, so it's okay.
3: Hey, man, Lane is still mourning the loss of Hulk Hogan. You be nice to Lane.
1: Yeah, okay. He's actually still talking. His filibuster is still going on at the SEC Media Desk.
3: Yeah. All right, that does it for one-on-one today, fellas.
1: 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It's Black and Abdallah here on Westwood One Sports and the Westwood One Sports app. Is the electrical substation losing some of its power? Is there any good news in the Bay? There's also a lot of news taking place.
4: I think it's frying people's brains now, dude.
1: There's something going on in the Bay. We'll talk about that coming up next.
0: Who is under the most pressure this season? Josh Allen, Joe Burrow, and Lamar Jackson are searching for their first rings, while Jalen Hurts and Baker Mayfield are looking for new deals. Will pressure make diamonds or cause these QBs to crack? Westwood One Sports.
1: Hey, it's Black.
4: And Abdallah.
1: Labor Day weekend is here, and so is football.
4: That's right, Black friends. Great food, tailgates, and game day traditions are back.
1: And let's be honest, Abdallah, for some people, it may include marijuana. 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
4: That's right. 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
1: Other studies state that THC in marijuana also hurts a driver's ability to multitask, a critical skill needed behind the wheel.
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0: 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Here's Chris Black and Adam Abdallah.
1: Let me know if I have this right. If we're talking about the top characters in the NFL offseason, you know, we could talk about the quarterback races, different competitions, especially in Cleveland, right? You know, we've talked a lot this offseason about Caleb Williams. You know, we talked about various other quarterbacks and big names. To me, like, one of the biggest characters to this offseason of NFL conversation is the lurking substation outside of the 49ers practice facility. I feel like,
2: so if this was,
1: yeah,
2: so if this was like a 90s sitcom, it would be like at the end, it would be like in the electrical substations as itself, and it's just like doing the substation is just giving you a thumbs up
1: with a thumbs up. Like, I feel like the electrical substation has been a major plot point here in the NFL off season. You know, he took a loss, Mr. Substation. George Kittle activated off pup. Christian McCaffrey returned to practice.
2: Yeah.
1: Everything on the field looking great for the San Francisco 49ers.
2: Not so fast, my friend.
1: Is it the electrical substation? Something else.
2: Is the electrical substation frying brains?
1: Listen, I have no idea. The latest story with the San Francisco 49er organization is 49ers owner Jed York arrested and pleads no contest to misdemeanor charges. Here's the story from ESPN. San Francisco owner Jed York pleaded no contest to a pair of misdemeanor charges Monday after being arrested in Ohio on suspicion of engaging in prostitution. The court records show that York was arrested on Sunday with charges with the description of engaging in prostitution. The charges were amended to misdemeanor disorderly conduct after York pleaded no contest to that and to additional misdemeanor charges for possessing criminal tools.
2: Oh.
1: So that's the story that's up. He was in jail for 2 days. Okay. I believe he's out.
2: Mm-hmm.
1: He paid the $1,100 fine.
2: Yeah.
1: And there was a $150 fine for the disorderly conduct as well.
2: It's a very Disney version of the story.
1: I'm reading the ESPN article. York was sentenced to 1 day in jail for each charge.
2: Yeah. Uh-huh.
1: There you go. And
2: very
1: it's
2: nice.
1: Already been served.
2: Yeah.
1: And he has been the majority owner of the 49ers since 2024.
2: Great story.
1: And the CEO since 2008.
2: Uh-huh. Great story.
1: He's originally from Youngstown, Ohio.
2: Oh, well, great. A trip back home.
1: So there he is.
2: Let's go to
1: the electrical substation.
2: Let's go
1: frying
2: to
1: frying brains, apparently.
2: Pro Football Talk.
1: Oh, what does Florio have?
2: Who has more details.
1: Does he?
2: Via the California Post.
1: Oh, yes.
2: Court documents reveal. This is from court documents.
1: Yes.
2: Reveal that York responded to an ad on a known prostitution website.
1: Oh.
2: In Columbiana County, Ohio, and arranged to have sexual activity with the female in exchange for $140. Per the report, York went to the meeting location at a trailer park in East Palestine, Ohio. He was taken into custody after a law enforcement agent from the Mahoning Valley Human Trafficking Task Force determined that York had in his possession his cellular device, which was used to arrange the criminal act, which apparently means that the criminal tool in question
1: was
2: the cell phone.
1: Got it.
2: And not something else he was holding.
3: It's a big dude.
1: Okay. All right. Really? And the entire buildup of the story to get that?
3: The large male.
2: No, dude.
1: Yes.
2: $140 bucks?
1: Listen, man.
4: Fat and the Beaver.
5: Yeah.
4: The Beaver is the Beaver is
1: good day, Detroit.
4: The most sought after.
1: I'm sure, yes.
5: The
4: Ryan, do you think you could eat Beaver? It's fat and then it's meat.
1: Yeah, it's fat and it's meat.
2: What
1: yes.
2: do you get for $140?
1: Yes, so
2: Palestine.
1: I don't. Do you want to have texters text in on that one? I don't know. I don't know what. I mean, the net worth of this dude. I mean, how much money does this guy have?
2: Well, listen, man, you're not rich because you spend a lot of money bargain shopping.
1: I want to see a net worth on this
2: bargain shopping. You know,
1: I mean, jeez.
2: You're not, you know,
1: $140,
2: right?
1: I mean, listen, I know where did you say that was in Ohio?
2: East Palestine.
1: Okay, it's, you know, I know prices in downtown Chicago. I mean, you go out to drink and, you know, a cocktail is like $17.
2: Easy.
1: Like, I'm just saying, like, the prices in the big cities are a lot more than, you know, $140. Like, you know, you and I go to dinner here in Chicago. We're walking out with $140, and it's like we didn't really get a lot. That's what I'm saying.
2: Just dinner.
4: And you're looking for fat in the beaver.
5: Yeah.
4: The beaver is the beaver is the most sought after.
5: It is.
4: Ryan, do you think you could eat beaver?
1: Good day, Detroit, from last week.
2: Maybe some good news for the 49ers, but sure. The substation claims another.
1: And you're going to chalk this up to the substation?
2: Yeah. Because if the offices are right there, if the practice facility is right there, if the stadium is right there, he's got to have his office right there. That's some brain frying, dude.
1: So on this episode with the character of the substation, it's just a very special episode.
2: Yeah.
1: That's a very special episode
2: of the San Francisco 49ers.
1: All right. So that's the latest with the 49ers. You know, over the weekend, Abdallah, the LIV Golf Tour ended their season. No one was really there to watch. I don't know if you saw. I don't know if you saw the viral video going around and the clips going around of the LIV Golf Tour announcing the champions, which was the Jon Rahm team. They won in points and whatever.
2: Mm-hmm.
1: Three straight years they've won the title, and so they're up there on the podium. And then the zoom out of how many people are there watching? There was like no one there. Mm-hmm. There was like tens of people.
2: Tens.
1: Maybe 30 people.
2: Friends and family.
1: Tens of people and, you know, these high-priced professional golfers on stage, you know, spraying champagne on each other. And it just looked hilarious because it seems like it's the end of the tour. Now, they could get investment. They could keep it going. But all enthusiasm for the LIV Golf experiment has completely failed,
2: mm-hmm.
1: right? And that's why I was thinking, like, the biggest sports failures that we've seen. You know, at least the XFL stuck around, and then it came back as a different version of itself.
2: Yeah.
1: But, like, this LIV Golf thing has got to be one of the worst sports failures we've seen from, like, an upstart league or trying something new and trying to disrupt golf. It didn't disrupt anything.
2: No.
1: LIV Golf didn't do anything.
2: And I don't ever remember being honestly, like, I need to watch this.
1: You know, I feel bad for a guy like Jon Rahm because Jon Rahm's one of the best golfers in the world when he was on the tour. He's definitely fallen off since he left the tour. I think there was something to only playing 54 holes of golf and not 72. And mm-hmm. when he gets to the majors, it's just not the same. But like a guy like Bryson DeChambeau, it's your joke. Everything about it is a joke. But like Rahm was like trying to be respectable.

0: at a local muni outside of the tournament. And his two groups, they wanted to play as a six-some, and they said no. So they booked two tee times. And then after the fourth hole, they just decided we're going to play as a six-some. And then the golf course kicked them off the course.
1: Good.
0: How infuriating would that be if you're out there and you see a six-some out there playing instead of two threesomes?
1: It would be upsetting. However, their six-some is probably playing faster than every foursome there.
0: Yeah, because they're professionals.
1: Because they're professionals, but and still, they hit the ball farther and more accurate than anybody else. Like, I'm hunting for my golf ball for 3 minutes.
0: But it's the
1: they're on the green being like, come on, dude, what are we doing here?
0: Respecting the course, right?
1: Of course,
0: you do what you're supposed to do.
1: I understand that. It's ridiculous. I would never allow it. I would kick them off the course, too, if I was, you know, the ranger or whoever's in charge of the course at the time. But that being said, they're faster than everybody else out there.
0: It's Blocking Abdallah here on Westwood One Sports and the Westwood One Sports app. Earlier today, Deshaun Watson was named starter for the Cleveland Browns. Did he apologize to the fans? We'll tell you next.
2: This is Westwood One Sports.
0: Football is back, and something big is coming. 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
0: 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Wyndham Clark won the BMW Championship by 3 strokes on Sunday. Clark finished at minus 17 to win the tournament. Patrick Cantlay finished second at 14 under. The FedEx playoffs have been cut to 30 players for the Tour Championship this Thursday in Atlanta. I'm Chris Black.
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9: It's Black and Abdallah live from Chicago, hanging out with you until 3 Eastern. Then we'll hand it off to Jim Rome right here on Westwood One Sports. Deshaun Watson was named the starting quarterback for the Cleveland Browns today. Deshaun Watson would also like you to stop booing him. That's what he said on Saturday night. He played on Saturday in the preseason game. After the game, he was upset, annoyed, called it disrespectful that fans were booing him on Saturday night. He has apologized since, in case you didn't hear this. I mean, it's incredible to listen to a guy taking no ownership of his own actions, to be upset at the fan base for still booing him, calling it disrespectful. This is Saturday night, what Deshaun Watson had to say after the game, responding to the boos from the fans.
10: Man, I didn't have no reaction. I think the biggest thing is, I think you guys know too, and I think the whole world knows, it has nothing to do about the performance. It's a little bit personal than that. So I think that's it's a disrespectful thing. I'm going to keep whatever I feel with me and my family internally on how I feel about that. Just move on.
11: But don't you think, Deshaun, that winning and playing better would eliminate some of that booing?
10: Last time I played on this field, I tore my Achilles. And that same fan base, they cheered when I got hurt. So does that have to do with anything about performance? When a person get hurt, especially for your own city, and they cheer.
11: Does any of that make you regret coming here?
10: No, I don't regret anything in my life.
9: So Saturday night, doesn't regret anything in his life. He also says that fan base, which is, I think, an interesting way to look at it, right? He doesn't view them as the people that are supporting what he's working on, his team, right? That fan base, because he doesn't care. He doesn't care about them. He doesn't care about Cleveland. He just wants his money and for you to leave him alone.
12: Yeah.
9: So that was Saturday night. And essentially, like, I don't know if the Browns could find someone worse to be the leader of their team. Right. And they named today Watson the starting quarterback,
12: which is not surprising if you follow the money and if you follow the way things have been trending in practice. Like, look, if you watched just the game on Saturday, then you'd be like, how could they do this? Right. Shedeur Sanders played a lot better than Watson did. Shedeur Sanders had a perfect drive. He was 8 of 8. And then, you know, he had some incompletions in the second drive. But in his first drive, he was great. And then if you look at what Watson did, Watson was 5 of 12 for 36 yards, and then he had the interception, and he was booed off the field, essentially. And you could say to yourself, how do they name Watson the starter? Well, he's being paid a ton of money this year. He's going to be paid a ton of money next year and the year after. The difference is he won't be on the team next year or the year after, because once they cut him after June 1st or designate him as a post June 1st cut, that money can be split up over 2 years and you don't have to have him on the team. Whereas if you cut him now, you have to take on $85 million against your cap as a dead cap hit, and that cripples your franchise. That means you have to take that on right now, and the team can't afford to do that. So you have to start him, because ownership is probably saying to Todd Monken, hey, you have to start this guy because we got to get something out of the money that we're spending on him this year. But also, if you pay attention to what's going on in practice, if you listen to and or read anything about what's going on in practice, Deshaun Watson has been playing better in practice.
9: Yeah.
12: He's been playing better in the joint practices with the Bills leading up to this game on Saturday. He was performing better in their practices alone. He's been playing better than Shedeur Sanders. And Shedeur Sanders has been given the opportunities to set himself apart. And according to Todd Monken, he's, quote, closed the gap. But Watson gives them the best chance to win. It also happens to have 6 of their first 10 games are on the road. So he doesn't have to face, you know, the home fans, at least for the first 2 games of the season are on the road. So that helps Deshaun Watson. Looks, if they beat the Jags and the Bucks the first 2 games and they come home 2-0, I don't know if the fans will be booing as much as they would have if they come home 0-2. If they come home 0-2 and he's playing poorly and they still roll out Deshaun Watson, those boos are going to be a lot louder than they were on Saturday.
9: Absolutely. Bleck and Abdallah here on Westwood One Sports and the Westwood One Sports app, SiriusXM, Channel 375, and all of our great radio affiliates around the country. Bleck and Abdallah until 3 Eastern right here on Westwood One Sports. So the PR team for the Browns got to Watson, and today after practice, he spoke to the media. He had this to say today.
10: First off, I want to address the comments from Saturday after the game. You know, I think just, you know, human nature, just myself being very emotional, putting a lot of time these last 2 years to, you know, get back and, you know, spend time in this facility, in the city, meeting a lot of different people in the community. You know, I thought I was going to get, you know, a little different response. But, you know, I think, you know, my emotions got the best of me. And, you know, my comments wasn't intending to go at any of the fans around in the city, because there's been a lot of great fans that have been supporting me. And I know the frustration this organization have put, you know, a lot of investment in coming, you know, to get me back in 22. And things haven't been going the right direction that we thought it was. You know, a lot of injuries, a lot of time off, and not putting the best football and my foot forward. So, again, just, you know, I understand the frustration. I understand everything that kind of goes into that, you know, and moving forward, I just want to focus on football, making sure that, you know, I'm putting the best product out there, having the best ability, you know, because I thrive off the energy. I thrive off the energy of the fans. I thrive off the energy of the community. I thrive off all that stuff. You know, I think looking back in my history at Clemson and, you know, previous at the Houston organization, you know, I was a big community guy, big city guy, big fan guy, you know, during the game. So, you know, again, my emotions got the best of me. I'm human. I take full responsibility of that. And, you know, just moving forward, I want to make sure that I put the best product for the team, for the organization, and for this city so we can put a lot of wins and make sure that I celebrate and put Cleveland on the map. You know, and that's why I put the helmet on my head and I put the uniform on my body, is to go out there and make sure I put my best foot forward. And that was one of the reasons why I chose this city, is to come and you know, have a lot of wins with this community, with this city, and make sure that we, you know, on the right track so we can have a lot of, you know, celebrations and a lot of excitement to go each and every Sunday. So, again, you know, moving forward, you know, I just want to make sure that, you know, I can give the city something to, you know, think about, you know, in the first 2 games. And, you know, when we come back home, that we have something to cheer about and we can celebrate and, you know, go do what we want to do, and that's achieve the ultimate goal and go win and, you know, be a champion.
9: Okay. Deshaun Watson, he'll take full responsibility on that.
12: Mm-hmm.
9: Did you hear that? He'll take full responsibility on that.
10: Big community guy, big city guy, big fan guy.
9: He's also a big fan guy. If people didn't know, Deshaun Watson, where he stands on fans, big fan guy.
10: Big community guy, big city guy, big
13: fan guy.
9: He's a big city guy, too.
12: Big city guy.
9: He's a big city guy. So there you go. That's the latest from the Browns. Lunkin spoke today. Watson's the starter. Watson apologizes. I don't think it matters. I think Browns fans will so boo him when they see him next in Cleveland. I think that's how it's going to go.
12: Yeah,
9: they're
12: going to
9: boo him
12: too.
9: Every single time he's out there. I don't blame him either.
12: I think so, too. And look, like I said, if he plays well the first two games, then they might not boo him as much, maybe. Look, winning cures all. Like, yeah. They won't. Yeah. If they beat the Jags and the Bucks and they're 2-0, the boos won't be as loud. I don't think they're going to beat either of those teams. So I think they're going to show up back home 0-2 against Carolina, possibly lose that game. You've got a division game against Pittsburgh. You're probably going to lose that game. And then you're 0-4. And then you've got a road game against the Jets, probably lose that one. And then when you come back home, a Sunday, October 18th, that seems like a great time to start Shedeur Sanders.
9: You know, it's funny. What you mentioned is we had a texter who texted us at 310-840-4910 from the 847. What would Deshaun Watson have to do to silence the home crowd from booing him? Win a few games in a row to start or make the playoffs? I think if they win early, I think it quiets down. Like,
12: yeah.
9: I think the problem is every time they've seen him, he's sucked. He's been terrible. Look, like, if he comes out and plays good football for the first month, I think the whole booing thing goes away. What will happen is every time he plays poorly and they play poorly, it will just get louder.
12: If they come out and they're 2-0 and they come out and even say they lose to Carolina at home, or let's say they come back 1-1 and he beats Carolina at home and then beats the Steelers at home,
9: yeah,
12: at night, that'll stop it. That will stop the boos.
9: What night is that?
12: That's a Thursday night game.
9: There's a little Thursday night action.
12: A little Thursday night
9: okay,
12: action.
9: All right, little Thursday night.
12: Yeah.
9: Awesome.
12: So if he beats Pittsburgh at home and they're 3-1, yeah, absolutely that quiets the boos.
9: You can always call the show at 310-840-4910. We go to Mitch in New Jersey on with Black and Abdallah. What's up, Mitch?
14: How you guys doing? I'll mix up a little bit. I'll give you a little clean, I was going to say Oakland, but the Raiders. Raiders,
9: you got the Raiders? What's up, man?
14: I got one talk about the Raiders first in Cleveland. Raiders, they're locked. Jesse gets hurt, but they were lucky it wasn't severe. Yeah. He looked good in college. He was in three colleges in 4 years. That's the average amount that college players play. Frazier is working well in college. Maybe he'd be well he picked. That means we did good with the drafting. And Cleveland, I wonder if Deion Sanders is going to have to put his 2 cents in. His son not starting. He should get he played better in the spring. Go with the youth. Watson's washed up, I think.
9: We got you down. Thank you, Mitch. Appreciate the phone call. It's Buck Handala here on Westwood One Sports at 310-840-4910.
12: He's not wrong. Mike Washington's had a really good preseason for the Raiders. And look, there's nothing wrong with having two really good backs. I don't think he's going to take Ashton Jeanty's job or anything, but there's nothing wrong with having two really good backs. Look at the Lions the last few years. The Lions have had two really good backs the last few years. So I think that there's nothing wrong with that. That's how teams like to operate. Most good offense, I imagine that's how Clint Kubiak will want to operate in his offense and have two really good backs. And if they drafted well and found a guy like Mike Washington who can play well while Jeanty's out, if it's a couple weeks or if it's a month, however long it is, and then when he comes back healthy, you've got two solid backs. There's nothing wrong with that.
9: You know, another big story that we're following along here this afternoon is the story in the state of college football and how college football has now become the wild, wild west with the transfer portal. Daquan Wright is going back to LSU. He was going to play in the NFL. Now he's going to LSU. You know, when we look at this story and the stories that are taking place and how college football has now become the place for people to go if they don't make an NFL roster, to the point where agents are reaching out to NFL teams asking for teams to waive their players. Like waiving tight end Daquan Wright from the Browns so he can go have his agreement in place to play for the 2026 season for LSU. We talked about this a little last week. If you leave college, leave. Go start your life. You're the blending of college football becoming professional football is crazy to me. that we are now in a place where players would prefer to have their agents reach out to the NFL team saying, release my guy now so he can have a spot on a college roster for this upcoming season, because he can't cut in the NFL. He may not make the practice squad. He might not make the team. You know, like, this is a player that signed with the Eagles after the draft, claimed on he was claimed on waivers by the Browns on August 11th. Like, he's been with three different teams here in this offseason, and now he's going to LSU with Lane Kiffin.
12: Of course it's Lane Kiffin. And Lane Kiffin said, look, if he's not going to play for us, he could play for another team, so we might as well take advantage of it. If a judge cleared him, why not? This is what's been deemed legal. So I don't fault LSU or any other school for taking advantage of it, but I fault the system for being in place for students to and for athletes to take advantage of it. This shouldn't be the way this works. You shouldn't be able to just go to a judge and fight to get back into school and say, well, it didn't work out for me in the NFL, so I'm going to go make X amount of dollars by playing another year in college. Once you step foot on an NFL field, or you are signed by an NFL team, or you have signed a contract with an NFL team, or you leave college, that's it. You're done.
9: I mean, what about the kids that are on the team?
12: He's taking a spot from someone else.
9: All summer, you bust your ass to make the roster, to have a spot on the depth chart. And then an NFL guy just doesn't think he can cut it. Mm-hmm. So he's coming back to school.
12: Mm-hmm.
9: Like, the trickle-down effect of it sucks.
12: Yeah.
9: And it doesn't make college football better. So, like, it, personally, like, I'm not someone that's going to play football. I'm not in college. Like, it doesn't personally affect me. All I'm consuming is watching the games.
12: Yeah.
9: It doesn't make the product better. We're not better off because there's 26 and 27-year-olds who are going back to school to play college football.
12: Look, and this isn't going to, I don't think I don't think he's going to get drafted again. Like, or I don't think this is going to improve draft stock or anything like that. He's just going to cash another check for a year before he tries again. He'll try to make a roster again next year. He'll probably be an undrafted free agent. He'll probably kick around a few teams and then eventually, you know, end up on a practice squad. So where he's just delaying the inevitable by trying to go back to school for another year, and he found the right judge to allow it. And that's the problem, is there are judges that are allowing this to take place. That's the issue.
9: A text from the 251 reads, never thought we would actually get to the point of saying game's gone for college football, but here we are.
12: Oh, game's been gone.
9: Yeah, man. I mean, you know, like, that's what's so sad about it is you and I love college football. It has changed so much.
12: Game was gone when we started allowing 12 teams in the playoff.
9: So much has changed. And I don't want to say I was against players making money at some point, right? Because it always felt like, the imbalance of your working and you're providing for the university, and then they're profiting off of your likeness, your games, all this stuff. And it was like, yeah, these college football players should probably get something.
12: Mm-hmm.
9: But now it's turned into this thing where you can't put the toothpaste back in the tube. Like, this is what it is now. It is crazy. It's the wild, wild west when it comes to college athletics.
12: Yeah, and it's a problem.
9: And the game itself is not better for it.
12: No, the game is not, especially for diehard fans of schools and even casual fans who are used to seeing, oh, I want to see this quarterback develop in this spot for the next 3 years.
9: Well, good luck with that.
12: If they don't like where they're starting, then if they lose their starting spot because of an incoming freshman or another transfer, then they transfer to another spot, or they transfer to this spot. Or we just had Mitch say he played for three different schools in 3 different years because that's just the norm, right? Like, that's just college football now. We had Ryan Day move their senior day from the Michigan game to the first week of the season because not all seniors are created equally now. Because you have seniors that have been at Ohio State for their entire yes. playing career. You also have seniors that have just got there on campus, you know, a few months ago for their first season at Ohio State. Like, he's right. Not all seniors are created equally now.
9: And with that said, we are at week 0. This upcoming weekend, Saturday, college football The season begins.
13: Oh, yeah.
9: Noon Eastern, North Carolina, TCU. It's the Aer Lingus game over in Ireland.
12: Oh, what?
9: So, the Aer Lingus.
12: Okay.
9: College Football Classic.
12: Mm.
9: Dublin, Ireland.
12: Okay.
9: So, North Carolina and TCU kick things off this Saturday.
12: Okay.
9: Can't wait. How about this? Your USC Trojans play three Eastern.
12: Don't put that on me.
9: Three Eastern. Big Ten power.
12: Don't put that on me.
9: USC, Big Ten power. They play three Eastern on Saturday as well. So, you know, it is something that we are definitely looking forward to.
12: Yeah. They're listen, you gotta start off the season strong with a big, heavy opponent there, San Jose State. Can't wait to see that one.
9: Yes. It's Black and Abdallah here on Westwood One Sports in the West. Yes. Can't wait to see that one. Yeah. A little cupcake, a little nice lane. I'm sorry. I said the wrong name. It's Lincoln. Same diff.
12: Yeah.
9: Same level of success.
12: 38.5 point favorites.
9: Yes. Black and Abdallah here on Westwood One Sports in the Westwood One Sports app. We've talked a lot this summer about the NFL Top 100, right? The list that the players have come up with. We have the top 10 names. Where will they fall on the list? We'll tell you coming up. It's Black and Abdallah. Football is back and something big is coming. On September 2nd, DraftKings game day arrives.
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0: is Black and Abdallah on Westwood One Sports. Here's Chris Black and Adam Abdallah.
1: That's right, B&A, hanging out with you until 3 Eastern right here on Westwood One Sports and the Westwood One Sports app. We are in the dog days of summer, Abdallah. How about this? We're counting down the days to the start of the NFL season. Here on the show, this is a segment we've called all summer long, the Summer of Football.
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9: I throw, you catch. It's not that hard, okay?
1: Westwood One Sports, your home for the NFL, Super Bowl 61, and every big matchup throughout the NFL season. 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Today, we are 16 days away from the start of the NFL season.
10: My
1: Seahawks,
10: goodness.
1: Patriots kick off this season. How about that? 16 days away.
10: That's insane.
1: 16.
10: That's crazy.
1: 16 days. Think about it. When we get to Wednesday of this week, we will be able to say we are 2 weeks away.
10: Is that how time works?
1: That's how time works.
10: I've heard it's a flat circle.
1: We will move forward, and on Wednesday, we will celebrate 2 weeks away. Abdallah will have a list of the 3,000 things he's looking forward to for the football
10: 3,
1: season.
10: 3,000?
1: Yeah. You've got a long list.
10: I better get writing.
1: Long list. A lot of player names. Just a lot of roster spots just being written down on a piece of paper.
10: Number 2,304, Ashton Jeanty.
1: Yeah, exactly.
10: Wait, he's hurt. Cross him off.
1: Just going to list off players. So throughout the summer, we've talked about this. It's annoyed me. You know, the NFL Top 100 by the NFL. The players vote for it. And it has been released throughout the summer.
10: I thought we agreed not to talk about this anymore.
1: Well, here it is once again. You know, I was annoyed with Lamar Jackson at 69.
10: Mm-hmm.
1: I think that's stupid.
10: Yeah.
1: Last week, you blew a gasket when you found out that Drake May was 11th.
10: Ridiculous. Ahead of Will Anderson.
1: Patrick Mahomes is 18.
10: Also ridiculous.
1: But okay, so we've got 10 spots left. Earlier today, the NFL released the top 10.
10: Mm-hmm.
1: In alphabetical order. So we have the 10 names, but they're not in order. With that said, the NFL also today released number 9, right? Or is it
10: 10?
1: Number 10? Okay, number 10. So Patrick Surtain the second comes in as number 10.
10: Cool.
1: So he is number 10. Makes sense. He's a top 10 player.
10: Fine.
1: I would argue best corner in the game.
10: Sure.
1: I'm down with that.
10: Fine.
1: Number 10.
10: Fine with it.
1: So we have 9 names. We have the names. The NFL has released them. We don't know the order.
10: Mm-hmm.
1: Here are the 9 names in the alphabetical order, right? Josh Allen, Myles Garrett, Jahmyr Gibbs, Christian McCaffrey, Puka Nacua, Micah Parsons, Bijan Robinson, Jackson Smith and Jigba, and Matthew Stafford. So those are the names that will round out the top 10. Surtain is 10, and then we will have the list based on those names in the NFL 100. If I had to guess, I would put Allen 1. I'm guessing Josh Allen 1.
10: Wow.
1: I'm guessing Myles Garrett 2.
10: Mm-hmm.
1: And then I would go Matthew Stafford, Micah Parsons. That's how I would go. And
10: that's
1: then
10: fair.
1: Number 5, I would place Jackson Smith and Jigba.
10: Okay.
1: So I'm going to go Allen, Garrett, Stafford, Parsons, Smith and Jigba.
10: Okay.
1: That's my prediction for the 5.
10: Okay. Okay. That's fair. I don't mind that. I think that, like, we didn't know. Everyone kind of knew he was going to be MVP.
1: Yep.
10: So I'm wondering if Stafford is higher based on that. Because we've kind of seen this be a little bit of a popularity contest.
1: Oh, a little bit?
10: With Drake May being higher than Patrick Mahomes.
1: I think the entire thing is just a popularity contest.
10: Okay. So we've seen this be a popularity contest. So I'm wondering if Stafford is higher than Josh Allen. And it goes Stafford, Allen, Garrett, Parsons, and then after that, you could put anybody. I at that point, I'm not upset by any of the players after that. The only one that I would put in ahead of one of these guys is I would move Patrick Mahomes in and move out. I would take a running back and move one of them out. Pick your running back. Pick McCaffrey, Gibbs, or Robinson, and it's probably going to be McCaffrey.
1: Yeah.
10: I'd probably take McCaffrey out and put Mahomes in the top 10.
1: Here's the difference between fans and people who watch football and the football players themselves. They value running backs very highly.
10: Mm-hmm.
1: We do not.
10: Yeah.
1: We see running backs for what they are.
10: Yeah.
1: Use them and move on. That's not to be offensive to running backs. It's just, I'm not paying second and third contracts to guys. I'm just drafting new running backs.
10: No, would you rather have...
1: As I'm building my franchise.
10: Would you rather have Will Anderson or Bijan Robinson?
1: Will Anderson.
10: Would you rather have Will Anderson or Christian McCaffrey?
1: Will Anderson. You don't have to ask me about Gibbs either. I would rather have Will Anderson. He's a better player.
10: But I was doing an exercise.
1: No, I know. I'm tired.
10: All right. I would even ask you Will Anderson or Jaxon Smith-Njigba or Puka Nacua.
1: Yeah. I mean, like, that's clearly a name. I think Patrick Mahomes is clearly a name that's missing. But what I wanted to point out is clearly the players value running backs.
10: Yeah, they do.
1: To have 10 spots and to have 30% of the top 10 be running backs,
10: yeah,
1: I don't think is equal to the actual value running backs give to the league.
10: 100%. Right,
1: like I feel like the players are still talking and watching football like it's 1992.
10: Yeah,
1: where the rest of us have moved forward with the game, and we view running backs as like, yeah, it's nice to have, but you don't have to have this.
10: Do you remember when there was talk of them unionizing
1: the running backs?
10: Yeah,
1: as a union,
10: They were going to have their own running back union.
1: So when you look at it that way, like that's to me. That's the takeaway, is the players clearly value running backs.
10: Yeah, look, and I'm not saying that these guys aren't elite. Like, clearly these three guys, Bijan, Jahmyr Gibbs, Christian McCaffrey.
1: They're the best running backs, no doubt.
10: No doubt. However, when constructing a roster, when building your team, when talking about the most impactful players in a game... Will Anderson, other pass rushers like Micah Parsons, like Myles Garrett, other guys out there are more impactful to a game than Christian McCaffrey, Jahmyr Gibbs, and Bijan Robinson.
1: Throw it also into the mix. You know, Trent Williams is not in the top 10.
10: Yeah.
1: I think most people would say that Trent Williams is a top 10 player in the league.
10: Sure.
1: Left tackle, right? I think that's where, you know, obviously offensive linemen don't get the notoriety that they should, but it's not equal. And the other thing I point out is like, clearly like the rest of the players are sick of quarterbacks too. You know, think about it. You only get 20% of the top 10's quarterbacks.
10: Well, look, I think that we can agree that
1: seems like they're sick of quarterbacks. Like I would have expected the imbalance be towards quarterbacks. Like, if you told me there were four names in the top 10 and they're all quarterbacks, they'd be like, whoa, that's a lot, but it makes sense.
10: There's clearly something up with the, I don't know if it's attitude towards Mahomes, Burrow, and Lamar Jackson. Those three guys, you could make an argument that two out of three of them should be in there.
1: Yeah.
10: Burrow was hurt for a lot of last year, so you can make the case that maybe he shouldn't be. Mahomes missed time. It wasn't a huge amount of time, but it was Burrow missed more. And Lamar Jackson played most of the season. So he fell, 67 spots? So you can't tell me that Mahomes and Lamar Jackson shouldn't be in there. And you also can't tell me that those guys don't do their jobs. Like, again, it comes down to the argument I made for Will Anderson over Drake May. They're both very good players. Drake May deserved to be a few votes shy of Matthew Stafford for MVP. But you can't tell me that Will Anderson isn't better at his job than Drake May is at his job. or that Will Anderson is better at his job than Christian McCaffrey is at his job. He just is. He's better at his job.
1: So there you go. That's the list. We will get 9 tomorrow and so on and so forth. I don't personally need to update the list every day. I feel like this is it. I feel like now officially we're done with the NFL top 100. Like, how the only other way we address this again is if they stack backs 1, 2, 3.
10: Yeah.
1: If we get a repeat of, because Saquon was number one last year.
10: He was.
1: So if we get McCaffrey 1, Gibbs 2, Robinson 3, and then all the rest of the players, yeah, I'm going to be annoyed by that, and we'll talk about it. Outside of that, these names look like kind of the top 10 names that you should expect. There's a couple missing here and there.
10: There's a couple quarterbacks missing. Yeah.
1: But you can make an argument that the defensive players shown, Sertan, Parsons, Garrett, they're all in the conversation of best of the at their position.
10: Yeah.
1: You could say that Smith and Jigba and Nacua are best at their position.
10: Mm-hmm.
1: You know, in the conversation.
10: Mm-hmm.
1: Backs, absolutely. And then the two quarterbacks, Stafford and Allen, they're two of the best quarterbacks.
10: Yeah, for sure.
1: In the NFL. So, like, what's the debate? Stafford 7 and not 6? No one cares.
10: No. At this point, it doesn't matter.
1: But if the players stack running backs 1, 2, 3... that, I think, would be worthy
10: Something's
1: of conversation.
10: Up.
1: Something is certainly up. So there you go. 16 days until the start of the NFL season. How great is that? We're almost there. We're at week 0 of college football. 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There's a young quarterback where I want to ask you whether or not it's time to sell any leftover stock you may have of this young quarterback from what we saw over the weekend. We'll tell you about that coming up next.
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0: is Black and Abdallah on Westwood One Sports. Here's Chris Black and Adam Abdallah.
1: If you had any of the stock left, is it time to sell? You're selling low. You probably can't get lower on this football quarterback stock. J.J. McCarthy, over the weekend in the preseason, Ravens beat the Vikings 13-3. McCarthy out there, 5 of 10, 81 yards. He airmailed an open receiver in the end zone, had a chance for a touchdown. He was sacked once. If you had any stock left of J.J. McCarthy, is it now time to, like, abandon, sell, move on, admit he is not going to work as a starting quarterback in the NFL?
2: No, absolutely not. I mean, it's not like they're going to cut him, or it doesn't seem like there's a team that's willing to trade for him right now, but there's still time for J.J. McCarthy. Quarterbacks sometimes don't stay healthy the entire season, so there could be a chance that he gets to start some games here if Kyler Murray gets hurt. There's still time for him to learn with Kevin O'Connell, but you think that after the opportunities that he's had, the year he sat because of the injury, the year he had last year, that he would have a better grasp of this offense and just become more accurate and a little bit better throwing the football, and it just hasn't taken yet. So he's going to get a couple more chances. He's still under contract, and I think as long as he's under contract, they're going to keep him around, but once that contract's up, that's probably going to be it for J.J. McCarthy and the Vikings.
1: There is some news in the NFL at the moment. Tom Pelissero is reporting for The Ringer and Netflix that there's a trade in the NFL. The Patriots are sending wide receiver Kayshon Boutte to the Texans for safety Jalen Reed and a draft pick. So that's the latest news out of the NFL. Our buddy Josh Graham is at Panthers training camp today. So Josh is doing a great job covering the Panthers training camp. And also you'll hear him tonight on Westwood One Sports Night overnight. Josh had a chance to talk with Panthers GM Dan Morgan. Take a listen to Dan Morgan talk about how cutting the roster down to 53 works.
3: Yeah, I mean, you know, we get together with the coaches along with my staff on the personnel side and, you know, just talk through the roster one more time. You know, we have countless conversations all through training camp about who our 53 is going to be. So it's not like we just wait until this week to, you know, kind of figure that out. So it'll be, you know, a collective decision, and, you know, we're going to keep the best 53, and, you know, who that is, you'll have to see on Saturday, Sunday.
1: So there you go. Panthers GM Dan Morgan with Josh Graham. Make sure you listen, hear the full interview tonight with Josh on Westwood One Sports Night. It's Black and Abdallah here on Westwood One Sports in the Westwood One Sports app. So, yeah, I mean, Abdallah, when we look at all the different moves in training camp, and you eventually find yourself at a point where you do have to cut the roster down to 53 and decisions are made, and then you have your group that you head into the regular season with. And we just talked about it 10 minutes ago. We're 16 days away from the start of the season. So unfortunately for some, the NFL dream ends in the next week or so. But a lot of people get a chance to take advantage of opportunities as they head towards the season.
2: Yeah, and if you can't, then a few of those individuals go back to college.
1: Oh, yes.
2: Back to college for a fifth year.
1: Apparently that's an option now.
2: So check and see if you've got eligibility left.
1: That's a big-time option.
2: If you're in an office listening to us, check and see. Call your school. See if you've got eligibility left. You never know.
1: Do we? We didn't have sports.
2: We went to art school, so
1: yeah,
2: no.
1: I don't think we do. I never participated in anything, so do I theoretically have some eligibility left?
2: For nothing? Sure. I mean, you can go check.
1: I could be a water boy.
2: For what? We didn't have sports.
1: No, a different team. I'm going to transfer. NIL.
2: Oh, you're going to NIL transfer?
1: I'm jumping into the portal.
2: To a different art school?
1: No, just anywhere. Whoever will take me. Whoever's going to pay. NIL. If you got something
2: no
1: you want me to promote.
2: Paying you.
4: Yes. Could use Chris Black. He's scrappy.
1: Yes.
4: He's scrappy.
1: We're getting out there. And Abdallah, most notably about me, is I am I'm a big fan guy. So if I'm there on campus, I'm a big fan guy.
5: Community guy, big city guy, big fan guy.
1: Just like Deshaun Watson.
2: Oh, I thought that you would be like fanning the athletes on the bench.
1: No.
2: You'd be
1: big
2: holding
1: fan.
2: A big fan.
1: I'm a big fan.
2: When they're hot on the sidelines.
1: I'm a big fan of fans.
5: Big community guy, big city guy, big fan
2: you'd be,
5: guy.
2: You'd be operating that gigantic fan.
1: Yes.
2: Keeping them cool on the sideline. You'd be like a mechanical guy.
6: Hey, Mr. Football Player. Hey. I hope you're staying cool.
2: Hey, here's some water.
6: That was a
7: I think you guys are doubting yourself.
6: You just threw.
4: I think Black's got a cannon on that right arm. Yeah. It's just been waiting in the wings to come out and just start.
1: Ready to go.
4: Just slinging dots for the Illini. I like it.
1: Oh, could you imagine? How about that? Drops back to pass. Smash.
2: Killed.
1: Death on the field.
2: Killed.
1: The kid's helmet has come off.
2: And there goes Chris Black.
1: My head's in the helmet rolling down the football field.
4: You know what I think Black would look like? He would look like Baker. I think he'd be running around like trash talking everybody, just gesturing.
1: Love it. Love it. See, Raj, that's why you're the man.
4: I like it. I think you still have eligibility.
1: All the time. Just negative.
2: I'm a realist.
1: No, you don't want to support me. That's the key.
4: Abdallah could be a slot corner. He's got a little slot. He could play a little slot corner for Northwestern. I could see that.
1: Well, clearly, Raj has never seen Adam run.
2: For Northwestern, yeah. For Northwestern, probably.
1: Well, okay, right, yeah. Chicago's Big Ten team.
2: Yeah.
1: That's what their marketing campaign says.
2: For Northwestern, maybe. Yes. Yeah.
1: Well, I mean, they got Chip Kelly now.
2: Yeah.
1: Isn't Chip Kelly their offensive coordinator?
2: He is, yeah.
1: How great is that?
2: Yeah, that's their marketing campaign behind Chip Kelly. Offensive coordinator Chip Kelly. They're marketing him.
1: I love it so much. That's great.
4: You can be a slot receiver for Chip. Come on, Abdallah. Why not? Little Wes Welker out there catching passes. Why not?
1: Can you run a route right now through the hallway?
2: Right? We don't have enough room in this hallway.
4: When that soup was getting delivered, he was like out the door and back in no time.
1: Here in the studio. Make a cut.
2: There's not enough room in the studio.
1: Yeah, you can run a 7-yard route right here from your seat to the window. And what we're looking at here in the studio. You can run a little route
2: run
1: here.
2: Run a route right here?
1: Right here.
2: I got to talk about stuff.
1: Fake going that way and come back this way. Fake going right, come back left.
2: I don't have the ACLs for that.
1: See, Raj, he's worried he's going to trip and fall.
4: See, he stayed away from the substation. You should be completely healthy.
1: Why? This is why we're in a studio. Right. We've got the space for exercise.
4: Oh, he's doing it.
1: In here.
4: The headset's on. Here we go. So peer pressure worked.
1: Do you want me to call a play?
2: Yeah, call
1: play. Do you want me? Okay.
4: So we are watching the future quarterback at Illinois to the future receiver at Northwestern.
1: What do you guys think? Are we blue 32 guys or where?
4: Absolutely.
1: Are we
4: 50? 32 or 50?
2: Just call the play.
1: Why are you antsy? We're at the line of scrimmage.
4: For those not
1: watching
4: on YouTube, Abdallah really is out of his chair. He is in a position.
1: He is in the position, and he's like afraid that he's going to false start. There's no defense. The get off here is not. You don't have to have the perfect get off.
2: Well, I'm getting off.
1: All right, easy. All right, here we go. Blue 32.
4: He was so fast
2: open.
4: You can't even see him.
1: He's not open, guys.
4: He's not open.
1: He made a pivot, and he's not open. He's not open. I couldn't even throw it. I got sacked
2: even have
1: in the
2: a ball.
1: Pocket.
4: You would have fit right in with Chip's offense at Northwestern.
1: I got sacked in the pocket. Chris
2: forgets that sacks are a quarterback stat.
1: Sure, that's fine. I didn't want to throw it into triple coverage. You ran right into where the linebacker was.
2: That's your own fault. I was wide open, right over the middle.
4: Future college football stars in their 40s. Chris Black and Adam Abdallah.
1: I mean, why not? If everyone else isn't there some kid at Wyoming who's like 28 this upcoming football season?
2: Probably. Why not?
1: Like, what are you doing?
2: 7 years of eligibility.
1: Go on with your life. Sell insurance.
2: Forever quarterback.
1: Work in a grocery store. I don't know. Come up with something. Go do something.
4: Start a podcast.
1: Start
2: a podcast.
1: That... Raj,
4: nobody
1: that's
4: has
1: an original
4: one.
1: Idea.
4: That's a
1: that's
4: hole.
1: That's a very
4: that could
1: original
4: be
1: idea. Abdallah, I saw this story. I want to get your opinion on this. You love music.
2: I do.
1: Did you see in Variety that Dr. Dre says he uses AI to help him make music?
2: I'm not surprised.
1: Isn't he the best producer in the game?
2: Yeah, but...
1: Ever? And he's using AI.

0: when you've heard that stuff,
1: like, I have.
0: You've
1: it's
0: seen
1: awful.
0: People who,
1: it's awful.
0: Like, and there's also people who like loop the AI to continue to play the AI music on like Spotify, so then it gets all this fake
1: yeah.
0: listen.
1: It's talent. Ridiculous. It's horrible.
0: But you're right. Like a guitar or someone singing, that doesn't.
1: No,
0: that's not. You don't want to listen to that.
1: No.
0: All right. So you're okay. You're okay with Dr. Dre doing it.
1: I'm not okay
0: right.
1: with it. I don't think you should do it. Make your own beats.
0: I'm surprised.
1: I'm not okay with it, but I'm not surprised.
0: Dre's using AI tech. All right. Jim Rome and the Jim Rome Show is coming up next.
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0: Hey, it's Black.
1: And Abdallah.
0: It's that time of year, Labor Day weekend, and football is finally back.
1: My favorite time of year, Black. Tailgates are firing up, grills are hot, and fans are getting ready to celebrate.
0: And that's what makes it so great. But if you're throwing back a few beers before or after the game, don't make the mistake of thinking you're okay to drive home.
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0: Welcome to the jungle. A very good Monday to you. My name is Jim Rome. Program is presented by FanDuel. As always, appreciate that so much. All right, hope you had a great weekend. What's going on? If you know what you want to talk about, you want to get in right now, I can do away with all of the ways for you to get in, which platforms, what the phone number is, where to find me on X. You know all these things by now, right? So just jump on board. There are big topics, lots to get to. Hit me up. Get on the phones. If you don't know that number, here it is again, 1-800-636-8686. I know you know where to find me on X. Hit me up at Jim Rome. I know that you know where to find me on email, rome@habitate.com. I really know you know where to find me on chat, on our YouTube channel. 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If you don't mind, can you hit the sub button, ring the bell, and then just jump up in chat and do what you do. Host your own show. Interact. I kind of like the way they all come together at chat. And by they, I mean you. Hey, good morning. What's cracking? How was your weekend? Like they're all getting caught up. And they begin their own show before I begin this show. Good. That's what it's there for. All right, so the first hour is open. Coming up at the top of hour number two, I've got a former NFL or and a Super Bowl champ, TJ Ward. Have him run him down in a minute or so. TJ Ward, top of hour number two. Top of hour number three, the head football coach at Georgia Tech. The crew is back. Hey, Avi. Good to see you. Where you been?
1: Dude.
0: Alex Hattie is back in the back row. Hey, Avi, sorry you did not get that job. Although I could certainly argue that you should have. Although nobody expected it. I think the guy that we all expected to get that job got that job. Doesn't mean they got the right choice. But I think that if you really think about it, and you read the tea leaves, and you see the way the thing had been shaking out, was there any doubt that he was going to get that job? I will get there momentarily. In terms of the XCR, who knows who the hell was in there? Still no camera. They closed the door. I don't really know. Food comes for them before the show. They're like prisoners. I just shove it under the door. Or they've got this little cutout that I push it through. Anyway, the team is intact. Although the team that came in at the end of last week did a great job. All right, with all of that in mind, let's start the week off. Let me start off by shouting out to my good friends in C-Town. Hey, Cleveland, this is for you.
2: This is for you.
0: Cleveland might be having the most Cleveland 48 hours ever. The Browns have never browned so hard. Because in the least surprising development ever, Deshaun Watson has been named the starting QB for week one. Just 2 days after he played like total ass yet again and then set the entire fan base on fire at the postgame podium. Apparently that was exactly what the Browns needed to see before they named him their starting quarterback because they turned around and they rewarded the creep today. So congrats to the creep.
3: Congratulations.
0: You won the lamest and least competitive and least legitimate quarterback competition ever. Did Watson play well at any point in the preseason? Not really. Did he handle himself well off the field? Definitely not. But they just handed him the job anyway because regardless of his play on the field or his demeanor off the field, the fact is, dude is still playing on that guaranteed $230 million deal. And turns out that was really the only criteria that mattered in this so-called quarterback competition. Because there really is no other explanation as to why you would give him this job over Shedeur Sanders. Now, as you all know, I'm not exactly a Shedeur honk. I think the dude is anything but legendary. And I think he's got serious flaws to his game. However, Shedeur is not a serial creep. A washed creep with a terrible attitude. What he is a 24-year-old that might have some upside. The Browns have already used the pick on him. They've already spent the time developing him. So you may as well find out what the hell you have before you draft another quarterback next year, because you will. Meanwhile, there's basically no argument for Watson. He's washed. He's awful pretty much every time he steps on the field. And for some unimaginable reason, thinks that he is owed something by the people of Cleveland, even though he's given them absolutely nothing at all. It makes no sense. It makes no sense to go to the podium after a 5-for-12 performance with an interception and then lecture the entire fan base about being too negative. But that's exactly what the creep did after his latest dud performance. Check this guy's act after the game on Saturday night. Listen, it's never a good idea to light your own fan base on fire in any situation. That's never a fight you're going to win. Not even if you're a really good player. But if you're horrendous and you're the most overpaid player in NFL history and you have a sordid past and you haven't done a damn thing for the franchise, they guaranteed you more than a quarter of a bill. Then it's like the worst idea ever to step to a microphone and then do this.
3: Man, I didn't have no reaction. I think the biggest thing is, I think you guys know too, and I think the whole world knows, it has nothing to do about the performance. It's a little bit personal than that. So I think that's it's a disrespectful thing. I'm going to keep whatever I feel with me and my family internally on how I feel about that. Just move on.
4: But don't you think, Deshaun, that winning and playing better would eliminate some of that booing?
3: Last time I played on this field, I tore my Achilles. And that same fan base, they cheered when I got hurt. So does that have to do with anything about performance? When a person get hurt, especially for your own city, and they cheer.
4: Does any of that make you regret coming here?
3: No, I don't regret anything in my life. You know, I think the Lord put me through situations for a reason, so I don't regret anything at all.
0: You don't regret anything in your life.
5: Not a very good call.
0: You don't regret anything at all. How many things were wrong with that explanation? How many things were wrong with that answer? Not entitled at all. Not out of touch at all. Not oblivious at all. Or maybe the most oblivious athlete I've ever heard in my life. But good to know that you don't regret anything in your life, creep. Although you should. You should regret plenty of things in your life. Starting with that answer. Let me help you out here. Because you only have half of that right. Yes, you are right when you say it's personal with Browns fans. But you're wrong when you say that it's not performance related. Because it is. It's both. Because you suck as a person and as a football player. Which is why Browns fan hates you on both a personal and a performance level. And they're not wrong. What is there to like, bro? My dude, what have you ever done for Browns fan except deposit checks from the Browns? They guaranteed, and throw INTs, that too. They guaranteed you over a quarter of a bill, and they spent draft capital to get you to Cleveland. And what do they have to show for it? Nothing. A handful of crappy starts and an exploded Achilles that you say the fans cheered for. Now, by the way, I want to be clear about this. I don't condone fans cheering injuries. I don't, ever. And I sure as hell would have never condoned the Browns cheering for that. Even as badly as you've played and as bad a guy as you are, I don't do that. That's just wrong. But I'll tell you what I would have condoned. I would have condoned the Browns ending this nightmare not long after that Achilles exploded. Never mind that guy should have never been on the team in the first place. But that right then would have been the right time to end that nightmare. Maybe not when he was right on the field. You could let him get back to the locker room. But end it then and there. But they didn't. Question for Browns management. If the guy was that horrible a person and a player before exploding his Achilles, how the hell is he going to come out of it any better as either a player or a person? Answer, he wasn't. That's why you should have ended that whole debacle right then and there. Again, to be clear, this dude should have never been on that team in the first place. And then after he blew out that Achilles, he should have never been brought back into the fold. And yet, here the bleep we are. And somehow this weirdo is upset and he wants credit for rehabbing his Achilles. Like, I busted my ass. And they're out here booing me. As if he wasn't getting paid handsomely on the largest guarantee in NFL history to rehab the injury. Yet somehow this dude thinks that everything was going to be just fine with the fans when he came back because he busted his ass to rehab his Achilles. Like, I did the work. You're welcome.
6: You're welcome.
0: This is what I mean when I say this is one of the most oblivious athletes I've ever seen in my life. Yeah, of course you rehab the injury. This is what you do as a paid athlete. You rehab injuries and you come back. Jimmy Haslam really should have listened to himself when he actually said that one smart thing last March. And I quote, "We took a big swing and miss with Deshaun. We thought we had the quarterback. We didn't. And we gave up a lot of draft picks to get him. So we've got to dig ourselves out of that hole. The trade was an entire organization decision, and it ends with D and I, so hold us accountable." All right. So you knew you made a big mistake. Why didn't you fix it then and there? You owned it. You said it. And then you did nothing. Here we are 18 months later and nothing has changed. Like, this dude says the one smart thing that he says and then completely contradicts it and has his team in a way worse spot nearly 18 months later. It's like the literal definition of insanity. Doing the same thing over and over and over and then expecting different results. It's been so obvious for so long that this guy was more than a swing and a miss. A swing and a miss. Swing and a miss is like 0-1. A swing and a miss. That dude is a walking, living example of a golden sombrero. Not a swing and a miss. Four punch outs. You know, he's still the Browns QB1? And Todd Monken also said this isn't a week-to-week thing, that he is the quarterback. And I got to say, man, this is where you lose me, the Monken. I got a lot of kick out. I got a huge kick out of you, the Monken, up until now. It was fun while it lasted. There were a lot of fun lunches with you, Monken. Lunch with the Monken. Lunch with the Monken. There's a fun lunch. There's a fun lunch. There's a fun lunch. What are you having for lunch, Monken? What are you having for lunch? Anyway, what kind of decision is this? All right, granted, was it actually the Monken's decision? Who knows? But you know what? It sure seems like it was a decision that was made long before. And that this whole quarterback competition, Alvin, enlighten me, you were there. This whole quarterback competition seems like a big charade. Like, Watson shouldn't even be on the team right now, let alone QB1. You waited all these years to get a head coaching gig so you can name this creep your starting quarterback? And by the way, how little do they think of Shador? Seriously, I know the Shador people are beside themselves right now with their social media hysterics and their tinfoil conspiracies, but I do have to ask, how little do they think of this guy or how horrendous was he in camp? Not that bad. And by the way, looking at the two of these guys in that battle, I don't know that Shador didn't win. It was really close. Or he won. Or he barely lost. But it just seemed like they had already made up their mind, didn't they? I mean, are we to believe that Shador is that insufferable behind closed doors that Monken would rather work with the entitled, oblivious, washed weirdo who can't even move the ball in preseason against backups and then is incredulous when the fans boo him and they don't understand why? I can't stress this enough. Watson has not looked good in the preseason. He has not outperformed anybody. Saturday, he went 5-for-12 against scrubs with a pick. How do you justify this decision with his play on the field and or his attitude off the field? And yet he's your guy? Sorry, Dylan DeLauro. You must be really horrible. No offense, bro.
7: Thank you.
0: You're welcome. Unless, again, this was not the Monken's call and somebody above him told him to do it, in which case, why would you even take that job? Why would you take that job? I know you've waited your whole life for that job, but why would you take that job if you had absolutely no say in who your quarterback was going to be, especially if that was your quarterback? Bad quarterback, bad guy, bad organization. And again, forget QB competition. This dude shouldn't even be on that team at all right now. The owner knew this was a failed experiment a year and a half ago. The rest of us knew long before that. Most of us knew from day one that this was one of the single worst ideas in NFL history. And day one of this miserable idea and experiment was now 4 years ago, and nothing has changed. 4 years ago and a shredded Achilles, and nothing has changed. So believe me, I understand why Browns fan is frustrated. They should be. I am frustrated for Browns fan. At this point, Browns fan probably wouldn't even care if Jimmy Haslam went Art Modell and moved this team under the cover of darkness. Hell, Browns fan would probably cheer for that as loud as they cheered for Deshaun's severed Achilles. Because having no team has got to be better than having a team quarterbacked by this washed, entitled, oblivious creep.
7: Creep.
0: Oh. And the creep tried to apologize for lighting the fan base on fire after the fact.
3: Everyone ready? Good. First off, I want to address the comments from Saturday after the game. You know, I think just, you know, human nature, just myself being very emotional, putting a lot of time these last 2 years to, you know, get back and, you know, spend time in this facility, in the city, meeting a lot of different people in the community. You know, I thought I was going to get, you know, a little different response, but, you know, I think, you know, my emotions got the best of me. And, you know, my comments wasn't intending to go at any of the fans around in the city.
0: Yes, they were.
3: There's been a lot of great fans that have been supporting me. And I know the frustration this organization have put, you know, a lot of investment in coming, you know, to get me back in 22. And things haven't been going the right direction that we thought it was. You know, a lot of injuries, a lot of time off.
0: And no accountability, no ownership on your part at all, ever.
3: Again, just, you know, I understand the frustration. I understand everything that.
0: No, you don't. Alvin, go ahead.
3: You know,
0: missed all that. No.
8: You don't like
0: that word salad made nothing better. Missed me with all that creep. You're not sorry you said it. You're not sorry you said it. You're sorry you're in this position. And by the way, I've never in my life seen an athlete demand so much credit for rehabbing an injury that you did on company time that you were paid for. Like,
9: for real?
0: I thought they'd be so happy to see me when I came back after all that work I did. Like, you're the only one who ever tore an Achilles. You're paid a quarter of a bill to do your job. Part of your job is to rehab an injury when you get hurt. It's bad enough they pay you that much when you're actually playing, but you weren't actually playing. Your own coach said it. Your own coach said it. If you don't want them to boo, play better. Browns fans, I have never felt so badly for you over the years. I mean, I've always felt badly for you over the years, but never this badly. I've never felt worse for you than I do right now because you deserve so much better. It's such a great fan base. I mean, bad enough that you lost your franchise for as long as you did, and then it came back like this? You deserve a hell of a lot more than that crap Sando that they're feeding you and charging you $100 for. Just jamming it down your throat.
10: Well,
0: not the Philly crap Sando. Not the Philly crap Sando. This dude's acting like, I thought they'd be so happy to see me. I won them a Super Bowl. No, you didn't. You didn't win them anything. You blew your Achilles up, and then you rehabbed it, and then you came back, and then you went 5-for-12 with an INT, and then you lit them on fire. I'm really sorry. You know, I'm emotional. You know, the other thing about that was, He was asked before that game, are you concerned about the reaction? Are you concerned about the potential reaction, the negative reaction? You know what he said? I don't care. I don't care. He said it. I don't care. And then you cared so much you had a whole meltdown. And then you say, you know, I was just emotional. You know me. I wear it on my sleeve. Which one is it, dude? You don't care or you're emotional? I don't care. Well, you know me. I'm really emotional. You don't seem that emotional. You don't seem that emotional, and you seem like you don't, you're not sorry for anything. You also said, I don't have any regrets.
3: I don't regret anything in my life.
0: You don't regret anything in your life. How about those 20 masseuse artists that said that accused you of sexual misconduct and or sexual assault? You don't regret that? This dude's impossible to get behind. And then, Shador Nation, I'm actually going to side with you. Like, how little do they think of your guy that they're starting him? And then the Monken. Is this what you signed up for, dude? Monken, is that how you got that job? Did you say, I can make this guy. I absolutely can turn this guy around. I can get with this guy. I want to coach this guy. Did you? Or did you actually think you had a say in who was starting? I just find it hard to believe that this guy would go 5-for-12 and then melt down on the fan base. And not only is he still on the team, which I can't believe, but they're starting him. He just lit the entire fan base on fire. And that's okay? See, there one last thing, and I know I really have gotten long on this, but the fact that the Monken said prior to announcing that he was the quarterback, the Monken made a point of saying what he did at that press conference will have no bearing on who we pick, which leads me to believe they had already made up their mind who they picked. If they said that had no bearing. Because how could that have no bearing? Your guy just lit the fan base on fire. But that has no bearing? Damn. Browns fan, get up in here. What are you waiting for? 1-800-636-8686. I'm here. There's no way you don't have a take on this. There's no way that you don't want a forum where you can get off and say what's on your mind. Call the show, hit me up on X, email me, jump in the chat. A good telephone call gets on the air right away. But I'll tell you who dodged a bullet. Frisco fan. Well, not really Frisco fan. Frisco owner. Jed York. Holy crap. You're just lucky I'm doing it in Frisco fan voice, York. Dude. Quick question. What were you doing prowling around a mobile home park looking for a pro that you got off of a well-known prostitution website for $140?
7: What were you doing there?
0: What were you doing there, Jed? Bro, this is not where I live. This is not what I do. This is not where I go. And yes, I've always said it myself. It is undefeated. But my dude, you own an NFL franchise. There's got to be a better and more discreet way to prowl for it than to get ensnared in a web of human trafficking at a mobile home park in Ohio. Bob Kraft sneaking out the back door of the Orchids of Asia. Can't believe how stupid you are. Holy crap. Niner fan, what is going on with your franchise? All right, now I'm done. 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

0: 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The guy that was sitting in Alvin's chair on Friday. And Rich Fry underscore producer. Deshaun. Gonna get a no regrets tattoo. Regrets spelled R-A-G-R-E-T-S. Not original. He didn't make that up, but good point. He's got no regrets. Bro, you're a walking regret. What do you mean you have no regrets? You could tell just how jacked you are mentally and emotionally right now. What do you mean you have no regrets? You're nothing but regrets. And if you're not, I know you're pushing them way down, way down. But they're coming to the surface when you're on the field. We can see the doubt in the way you play. What do you mean you have no regrets? Wait, Rich Fry again? Back to back? Bro, you know I'm not paying you for this. Last week, sure. Deshaun Watson should get help for some of that stress from being booed. Perhaps a massage would relieve him. Fry! Look at this dude. Wow, my man took to the show pretty quickly. I think that he had a lot going on sitting in Alvin's chair, which is not an easy chair to sit in. And having to run the show. But all of a sudden, now that he's free and clear of that responsibility, now he's a content machine. He was probably looking over there like, yo, man, that chat looks pretty fun over there. But I got to listen to the host. He might call for something. Rusty in Cleveland. Good. In market, on topic, in the chat. Exactly, Jim Rome. We weren't cheering the Deshaun Watson injury per se. It just appeared we were going to be able to move on from that nightmare. War Lake Erie. All right, so I was not there that day. I'm well aware of that day. Here's my reaction to that. Number one, it wasn't everybody cheering the injury. Let's be very clear about that. It was not everybody. Number two, Rusty, I think some of those who were cheering the injury were of your opinion. Good. We can finally move on. They'll cut him. That guy's not going to be on the field again anytime soon. However, number three, frankly, I think some of you were cheering the injury. I think some of you were. And I'm just saying, this is a pretty deplorable guy. And if you think that's harsh, then you'd at least agree it's not a really likable guy. And I think that's putting it really mildly. I just have always had an issue with fans. And buying a ticket does give you a license to boo, and to cheer, and to talk junk. But there is a line. There's a line that even buying that ticket does not give you license to cross. There are certain things you cannot do as a fan. Like, you can't throw things on the field. You can't go on the field. And my feeling is you should never cheer somebody who you know is hurt, and even you don't know how badly they are hurt. I'll never forget Dan Pastorini, and I talked about this once. Remember Dan Pastorini? I'll never forget when I asked him what it felt like and what it was like to have Raider fan booing him as Raider quarterback as he lay on the field with a broken leg. And I asked him that in an interview setting, and he almost started to cry. Like, he was so deeply wounded by that. And then I remember famously asking Michael Irvin what it was like when he lay motionless on the turf in Philly. And for all we knew, Mike was paralyzed. Mike was laying motionless with a neck injury. And I said, Mike, what was that like? And he laughed. Like, listen to his response. He took no offense to it. Like, he understood it.
1: As you lay motionless on the turf in Philadelphia, we don't know the extent of your injury at the end right. of your career. You're not moving. You might not get up. Philadelphia fans are cheering. But despite that, Mike, you've never taken offense to that.
2: But I
1: can't. You're not angry. Why not?
2: I can't. But you know what, Ron? I love that. Because I love the game. I love cities that are so crazy about their football teams. I played in one of them. And I understood Philly. I understood it when I laid down there. And I was a little concerned with my conditions. And I remember saying, you can't blame them. I've been killing them for 10 years. You know what I'm saying? I understand. As I'm being rolled off, and all I can see is the sky. And I'm thinking, I may never walk again. And these guys are booing. And I couldn't help but say, you know, you can't blame them. I would be glad I'm leaving the field, too. They had to get rid of me. They were like, get this brother. And I say brother now because when I use the other word, get this brother off the field. Please, we're glad he's gone.
0: Only Michael Irvin. Only Michael Irvin. He just said it. As they're rolling me off the field, and I'm staring up into the sky, and I have no idea whether or not I'm going to walk ever again. I understood. I understood why they were cheering, because I'd been killing them for 10 years. He's the anomaly. So I have never, ever, even the creep, I don't condone cheering for an injured athlete. But who's been through more than Browns fans, honestly? I'm still not saying it's okay, but that one fan that said, Rome, we weren't cheering him being hurt. We were cheering the nightmare being over. All right, we can debate that distinction, except the nightmare's not over. 18 months later, you're still living that nightmare. And how is it better now than it was then? Also, in market, on topic. I mean, get up in here, Browns fan. I know how much you care. I know what you've been through. Like, I don't really know what you've been through because you'd have to grow up in it generationally to know what you've been through. But I've been watching you for a long, long time. And you've been great for this show for a long, long time. I have your back. Pauly J in Ohio, quote, Ohio against the world. Creep is Cleveland's QB1. Jed York slithers into an Ohio mobile park home. Former Buckeye Mike Vrabel. And of course, Pervin Liar.
3: Whoa.
0: On behalf of Ohio, I apologize to the world. Wow. Now that's a hell of a way of looking at it. That is great. It's not just the creep. York is one of them. Vrabel is one of them. Pervin Liar is one of them. Amazing. Joe 56984 in the chat. Hey, Rome, I think the Browns got tremendous value with the Deshaun Watson signing. Signed Anthony Rendon. Yeah, I mean, fair, except at least Rendon never assaulted any masseuse or 20 or more of them. In terms of contracts in and of themselves, it's not a bad comp. Especially since Rendon's on record as saying, man, I hate baseball. I never even liked it. Stuck on radio. The only job that's easier than being a Browns quarterback is whatever Fabian does for a living.
4: You know, you did make that pretty clear last week.
0: And UCLA Dodger dogs in. Not even sure Deshaun Watson can carry a clipboard at this point, let alone an NFL offense. I didn't go as far as to say he does not belong in the NFL. I definitely said he does not belong on that team. After what he did on the field and off the field. After the way he played, and then after what he did to the fan base. Like, I can't believe that the Monken, actually I can, I said it myself, I know why he did it. On the one hand, I can't believe that the Monken was so quick to say, that is not going to impact our decision as to who starts. How could it not impact the decision? He lit the fan base on fire. How does that not impact the decision? The fact that he was so quick to say that it would not impact the decision leads me to believe the decision had already been made. So then here's my question. When did they make that decision? When? At the end of last season? At the beginning of summer? As he lay with a shredded Achilles? When the ink dried on the contract? When did they make that decision? Because it sure doesn't seem like they made that decision based on the competition. Because the competition was pretty damn close. And then in the very end, Shador completely outplayed him on Saturday. Deshaun played like hell. And then he lit the fan base on fire. But he won? How? Who made that decision? When did they make that decision? And Browns fan, how do you feel about that decision? These are all my questions. All right, so hit me up. I'm not hard to find. Frisco fan, I'm telling you, I cannot believe that Jed York didn't make the open. Frankly, part of me thought that he was going to. I don't know. I could have led with Jed York. But I really wanted to lead with the football aspect. I made that conscious decision. I wanted to lead with the football aspect, the football story, the sports story on the sports talk show. I wanted to do that, so that's what I did. But don't act like we're not getting to Yorkie. We're going to get to him because, dude, the hell are you doing? The hell are you thinking? I'm not saying we're all perfect. I'm just wondering, how does an NFL owner end up in a mobile home park, caught up in a human trafficking prostitution ring for $140 a trick?
3: 40!
0: 140. Again, I'm not rich. I don't live there. I don't chase pros. But 140 in a mobile home park? Is there not a more discreet way to go about that, Jed?
4: Pricked.
0: Sorry, Ivy. That's twice. You want to make it three, Ivy? Break.
4: Pricked.
0: I'm ready. Break. Go ahead.
4: Pricked.
0: I'm trying, Ivy. The hell do you want me to do? I just said break. Go to break. TJ Ward, top of the hour.
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6: The Browns named Deshaun Watson their starting quarterback. Has there ever been a Week 1 starter less popular with his own fan base?
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1: 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Mark in Hollywood wants to set the record straight. Quote, that story is so overblown, Jim. Philly fan wasn't booing Mike Irving getting hurt. We were booing the fact that he woke up. Michael Irving would probably laugh at that. Cujo knows, says, please tell me we have Ring doorbell footage of Jed York slipping out of that trailer. So far, no moves, no ring cam, but we do have a mugger. We do have a mugger, but nothing else. But even that mugger is more than what we had of Kyle Shanahan and that whole thing. This guy's awesome, or whoever sent this is awesome. There's the mugger. If you're watching on the stream, KRON4 News. Breaking, 49ers CEO Jed York arrested. And there's the orange V-neck.

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0: going into hour number two in Southern California. I'm Jim Rome. Great to be here. Great to have you here. A quick reminder, this show is presented by FanDuel. My thanks to them. All right, coming up a little bit later on, we'll talk some Georgia Tech football. Head coach there is Brent Key. That's the top of next hour. If you're on hold, stay there. If you want to react either via X or our YouTube channel or email, do that. But right now, as promised, we are joined by a Super Bowl champion, a three-time Pro Bowler, a second-team All-Pro. He played 8 years in the NFL for the Browns, the Broncos, and the Buccaneers. He is the host of the Safety First Show. He is TJ Ward. TJ, really good to see you, man. Great to have you on the show. How you doing, TJ?
1: I'm great to be here, Jim. How you doing?
0: Good, dude. Good. Really good to see you. Thanks for making time. I appreciate it so much. Listen, as a former Brown, why don't we start with the breaking news of the day? The team did name Deshaun Watson as their starting quarterback for at least week one and probably beyond that over Shedeur Sanders. What is your reaction? Do you agree with that call?
1: I'm surprised, but I'm not surprised. I don't agree with it. I think they should have got on the road with Shedeur, you know, bring the young, vibrant quarterback in, let him take over the reins, and you know, start fresh. I think we've seen Deshaun Watson. We've seen the best of him. We've seen the worst of him. It's time to move on and start new. You got Monken over there. He's a new head coach in a new city. I think he should have started with a new guy. But, you know, Deshaun's going to get all the opportunities to fail just because of the paycheck he's getting. So I think we'll see that play out.
0: TJ Ward joining us. Same page, TJ. So why do you think ultimately did it come down to just that contract? And then secondarily, like Todd Monken, do you think it was even his call?
1: I don't think it was his call. Honestly, I don't. And I think it had everything to do with the contract. I think it had absolutely everything to do with the contract. He's getting paid too much, and we have to see him, you know, play out. We have to see him fail. Like I said before, we're going to give him every opportunity to prove that he's not our quarterback. And if he does have success and he can win games, then we'll keep him in and, you know, we'll let the contract play out. But until then, we just have to see him absolutely show that he's not our guy.
0: I see you working. One last thought about that, TJ. Todd Monken made a point of saying that what Deshaun Watson said about the fans would not impact the decision, and clearly it didn't, but should it have? Like, I get the money. I get that they want to take one last shot and see if they can get any kind of return on this investment. But, dude, he lit them on fire. I mean, yeah. Can you just rule that out as nothing?
1: I don't think you can unless you go out there. Like I said, the only thing that curves that is winning ball games, right? You go out there and win ball games, they'll be back on your side. But if you go out there, as soon as you go 3-and-out, expect the boo birds. And that has an effect on the entire team. You cannot count that out. Like, when the fans are waiting for a quarterback to mess up, that means they're waiting for the team to mess up. And that's not what you need. You need 100% support from your fan base. And if you don't have that with your starting quarterback, you're starting behind the bar.
0: Hey, TJ, take me inside the locker room. Have you ever been in a locker room that was just split over quarterbacks? And then what's that dynamic like? What's it like when you've got these guys over here who badly want this guy, but these guys over here who badly want that guy? Like, what does that do to a team?
1: You know what? Unfortunately, I've been there a few times in Cleveland where we had a couple quarterbacks, Seneca Wallace, Jason Campbell, Jake Delhomme, and, you know, quarterbacks that were in and out, Brandon Whedon. You know, there's been a handful of times where half the team thought that this guy should be given the starting opportunity, and half the team thought that the other guy should have the starting opportunity or at least play more. So, you know, it definitely weighs on the team. It weighs on the morale of a team, and it weighs on the total support of a team, because you can't have one team if you have half the team over here supporting and hoping the quarterback does well, and then the other half of the team supporting and hoping the quarterback doesn't do so well. It just doesn't work. You know, believe it or not, a lot of this game is emotional and spiritual, and it works like that. When you have a vibe with a team, it has to be 100% in one direction. And when you have a split, it does the team no good.
0: TJ Ward joining us, Super Bowl champion, 8 years in the NFL. Appreciate your thoughts on that. You know, I thought you had a really interesting take, changing topics, on that blockbuster trade in June that sent Myles Garrett to the Rams in exchange for Jared Verse. Me being out here in Southern California, we've had Verse on the program. Dude, I love this guy's energy. I love the guy's energy. I love the guy's vibe. You said it point blank. You thought that was a win for the Browns, and that was a quote. Why did you like that trade so much for the Browns?
1: You know what? Myles Garrett is a great player. We all know that. But different personalities, different attitudes affect teams differently. Myles Garrett, he's going to come to work. He's going to do his job. He's going to be in the double-digit sacks. But it's almost like he does it alone, right? He's a man that walks his own path. When you bring a player like Verse, he gets other guys into it. He's emotionally invested in what he does out there as a player. You've seen it in practice. I don't know, maybe not, but there was a clip of him and Hall Jr. competing on the sled to see who hit the sled first. Like, that type of impact, that type of leadership is different. Like, Miles is a leader in his own way, but it's more of a silent leader, go out and look what I do and come along if you want. Verse brings a emotional impact to that defense. Like, you're coming with me or else, or I'm going to make you better, or I'm going to compete so hard against you that I'm going to try to embarrass you. And you get mad at me, don't take it out on your teammates, take it out on the other team. And I think that's what he brought to the LA Rams, and that's what he's going to bring to Cleveland, man. He's just a versatile player. He plays the run. He can drop back and pass and play the zone if you need him to as an outside edge backer. But that emotional leadership, that emotional value is definitely underrated.
0: You know, it's so great, that point that you make. It's the energy, it's the juice. And then on top of that, the thing that I loved about him, like, you know, it was shocking. He loved it here. And why would you not love it here, right? He's in Southern California. He's playing for a team that's contending for a championship. And now he's going to Cleveland. And look, I'm not here to pile on. I love Cleveland, but it has been a factory of sadness for a while. Yeah. And right. But you know what? He got through it quickly, man. And then once he got over that, he showed up. He's like, all right, this is where I am. This is where my feet are. I want to be here. That tells me a lot about the guy too, that he got beyond it that quickly.
1: Yeah, you have to be where you are. You know, that's very important in the NFL. When you're changing teams, when things don't work out your way, you have to be where you are. And you have to be the player that they're expecting to get. You know, in that trade, they expected a particular type of player. And Verse, you know, like you said, it took a couple of days. I love Cleveland, you know, but we have to be honest. It hasn't been so much ups as many as there are downs. But I think this player and Verse, what he brings to the defense, is going to bring another type of excitement to that defense. Now, you lost Myles Garrett, but the upside, you have a player, a younger player, in Verse, a more energized player. And when you have that type of morale in the building, you know, it's contagious.
0: TJ Ward joining us. So, TJ, you, of course, won your ring with Denver, and I've had so many great conversations with other members of the no-fly secondary that you played with, including Aqib Talib, Chris Harris Jr. What made you dudes so great? Like, for instance, you were talking about that, like the spiritual, the chemistry. How much of that DB room and that secondary was great based on technique, preparation, and skills? And then how much of that was chemistry and brotherhood that was developed both on and off the floor field?
1: Man, I'd probably say about 70% was chemistry and brotherhood. Like, our competitiveness within our own room made us great. Like, we come in and we're trying to know more than the guy sitting next to us. We're trying to be more prepared than the guy sitting next to us. So that affects the whole room, from the rookie we had, Bradley Roby, to the free agents we got, like Darren Stewart, that came in and put us over the top. Like, that attitude, that agenda we had, was so infectious, and it was infectious across the whole team, the whole defense, and the whole team. But, you know, we had attitudes against each other. Like I said, like, that competitiveness that drove us, you know, it was combative at times, and we all had to, you know, take a step back and be professionals. But that's what helped us be so, you know, successful when we're going against other offenses, because we got all this pent up energy and pent up aggression that, you know, we sometimes want to take out on each other, but we got to wait till Sunday. So, you know, it definitely worked in our favor. And, you know, Elway did a great job of putting like-minded personalities together, because I feel like we were all a little bit underdogs at some point in our career, and a lot of people counted us out.
0: Man, that's the truth, isn't it? That goes a long, long way. You get enough guys like that who have ability, who have skill, who have talent, who have that chip on their shoulder. You put enough guys like that in one room, and you're going to do some damage. I mean, that's been proven time and time and time again in sports. I thought something really interesting, TJ Ward, my guest, you went on Richard Sherman's podcast recently, and you guys had a great conversation about who had the better secondary, the 2015 Broncos or the 2013 Legion of Boom. Number one, what was it like to chop it up with Sherm in that format? And then who do you think won that argument?
1: Man, it was great. You know, it was a great conversation. I think we both have a lot of respect for not only each other, but our particular groups and the guys that were within them. But honestly, I think I won that just based on, you know, what I presented of why and how, you know, we got to those positions and what we did in certain points of the game and what we had to do the entire year versus, you know, what, you know, the Seahawks had to do on defense, even in the big game, you know, the type of teams we played. I think we had a completely healthy Carolina team where the Broncos of that year were a lot beat up. You know, they are very beat up, especially on defense. But some great points on both sides. But I think I won the argument. I keep winning this argument. I've had it a couple times, so I'm a little prepared for this.
0: You're undefeated, dude. Keep winning that argument. Keep winning that argument. So you're keeping busy with your safety first show. You know how it is, man. There's content everywhere. What are you focusing on with that show? Are you talking ball exclusively? Are you going beyond ball? What are you doing with your show?
1: Yeah, we're going beyond ball a little bit. I like to interview professionals in other spaces as well. But it's more of the story of success and failures, right? The learning lessons that we have on each of our own journeys and how we overcame them or how some of them got the best of us. But mostly I stick to ball, whether it's football, basketball, a little bit during the off season. But you know, we all have our own journeys, our own paths, and whether it's music, whether it's television, comedy, you know, other sports, other professions, you know, I just love to hear the journeys. And a lot of times they're so similar in how people had to overcome things or how they got to the level that they are. So I just love to share that information with others.
0: You know, one last thought, you and I are very similar in that regard. I'm the same way. I like to know what makes successful people successful. Like, what's their separation? What makes them go? Let me ask you this. What do you think leaves more clues, success or failure?
1: I think failure does.
0: Yeah.
1: You know, especially for myself, I find myself along my journey just to have, you know, become stronger through my failures and my setbacks. And, you know, a lot of times in my success, I would take a step back, you know, and have to learn that way. Like, okay, whether it was complacency or, you know, just unmotivated or whatever the case may be, when I had certain points of success, you know, I found myself kind of taking a step back. So I definitely had to learn how to still be motivated, still treat myself as the underdog, as a person that wants more, needs more in points of success. Like, in failing, it was easy for me just to, you know, find motivation. But in the success is where, you know, sometimes you may lose yourself.
0: Dude, it's human nature, right? I feel the same. Even in every walk of life, if I do something, if I kind of stretch or go beyond where I normally go, hey, I find myself like, all right, I earned that. I earned that reward. I earned that dopamine. I earned whatever it was. It just seems human nature to step back, and the upper 1% never stops, man. Like, their
1: Absolutely.
0: Foot never comes off the pedal. That's what it is. Mm-hmm.
1: No, absolutely. That's definitely another mindset. You have to train yourself to do that because, like I say, it's human nature. You find success, it's like, oh, I made it. But, you know, knowing that you can go to another level if you push a little bit harder and don't take, like you said, your foot off the pedal.
0: Talking to TJ Ward. He's got his own show. We just talked about that, the Safety First show. You want to check it out? I've done so. He's a Super Bowl winner, 8 years in the NFL. TJ, good job, dude. Great conversation. I appreciate it. Man, really good to see you.
1: Man, I appreciate it. I learned from guys like you, Jim. I've been watching you for a long time, man.
0: I appreciate you.
1: I appreciate you having me.
0: No, I appreciate you. I appreciate you making time and thinking it was worth it. And I'd like to watch you too, bro. Let's do it again soon. TJ Ward.
1: Yes, sir.
0: Love it. Nice job. I like that. That was fun. We're doing our best to find people that we haven't had on or haven't had on in a minute to reconnect, to get that new energy. Alex Hardy's doing a nice job like that, booking it. That was also fun. As the host of the show, you can tell when I'm geeking up, when I'm talking to somebody that I haven't spoken to because I don't know what the answer is going to be. I don't know what the energy is going to be. That's fun as the host. That was a great conversation. And not because he said what he said at the end.
2: Alex.
0: Look, man, I'm old enough and have done this long enough that more and more former athletes say things like, yo, I used to watch you growing up. That's almost as bad as telling me how old they are. Because they kind of are telling me how old they are. Anyway, that was great. Enjoyed that. Really good insight, too, I thought, as somebody who played for the Browns and knows what it's like to play for the Browns. All right, your reaction, your thoughts on T.J. Ward. We'll be doing that again. 1-800-636-8686. 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

0: 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Hey, Frisco fan, why don't I finish the thought? Just two words, that's all. This will be painless and easy and fast. Just two words. And no, I'm not going to keep talking in that stupid Frisco voice. But I will plan an alarm for you, Frisco fan. You already know the alarm. The adultery alarm.
1: My wife went through my phone.
0: We already had the alarm ready.
2: Sex with me.
0: The alarm actually is always ready.
3: Oh, look at these two.
4: You ever been on a boat that's sinking?
0: We might, however, need a mugger alarm as well. Because check it out, Niner fan. Here is your owner in a mugshot. Once again, KRON 4 News. Breaking, 49ers CEO Jed York arrested. Not a good look. I mean, no mugger is.
5: Pull me out on a dance.
0: But not a good look.
4: Ever been on a boat?
0: But as hideous as that mugger is, somehow the details of how he wound up in that mugshot are way more humiliating than the mugshot itself. Because get this. The owner of the San Francisco 49ers was arrested yesterday morning in a prostitution sting at an Ohio mobile home community. My dude, the hell were you doing? How can the owner of the 49ers get caught up in a human trafficking task force sting in a mobile home community in rural Ohio? You own an NFL team, my dude. One of the most important NFL teams. Even Bob Kraft cannot believe how sleazy this story is. Jed's out here making a strip mall rub and tug seem classy. Bob Kraft sneaking out the back door of Orchids of Asia. Cannot believe how sloppy and stupid this is. And I haven't even gotten to the worst part. The worst part was reported by the California Post this morning. They got their hands on court documents that state the quote, York responded to an ad on a known prostitution website in Columbiana County, Ohio, and arranged to have sexual activity with the female in exchange for $140. End quote. $140. $140. Are y'all sure that you don't have a decimal place off or something, or a comma, or two, or three? Are we sure that's not $1,400?
6: Not three.
0: Are we sure that's not $14,000? You're telling me the owner of the 49ers was trying to pay $140 to get nice in a trailer park yesterday from a well-known website.
7: Radio.
0: Holy crap, Frisco. Even Jera is creeped out by that one. Even Lori Pervin Holday. Liar abandoning his team to chase tail at the Chop House. Cannot believe any of this.
2: On the dance floor, screwing around.
0: And no, I don't think that we can blame the electrical substation for this one. Listen, we all know this. I make this point clear all the time. I didn't make this up, but we all know this. Sex is undefeated.
5: Sex with me.
0: But I don't think anybody ever said that $140 trailer park sex is undefeated. Especially not for an NFL owner. Then again, I'm sure that Kyle Shanahan is extremely grateful for the cover, because who cares about that situation anymore? Although it is pretty funny that the media covered for the head coach, but the owner gets busted by a human trafficking task force, and we all know about it within 24 hours, and he's plastered all over the internet with it. Good luck scrubbing that, Yorkie. An active NFL owner getting caught allegedly engaging in prostitution. And not some kind of high-class prostitution or even middle-class prostitution. Or even like, I don't know, some house on the outskirts of Vegas prostitution. But $140 trailer park prostitution. Josh Norris posted, 49ers owner Jed York was reportedly arrested at the Wheat Hill mobile home community. If you're watching on the stream, can you imagine a multi-hundred millionaire owner of an NFL franchise being ensnared in a sting in that mobile home park? Even the half of Bobby Petrino's face, which is still stuck in the pavement, is embarrassed for you, Jed. It's a tough one, dude. A really tough one. Now, if we're looking for a silver lining in this and some good news. Yeah, I just had a thought. Hey, James Kelly, you having a good day? I'm guessing the good news is somehow he got the charges knocked down to just misdemeanor, disorderly conduct, and possessing criminal tools. The second charge is a little odd, isn't it? Possessing criminal tools. What's a criminal tool as it relates to a sex case? I mean, we're not talking about some assault where a criminal tool might be a baseball bat, a hammer, brass knuckles, a baton.
6: Baseball bat. Get this guy a tennis racket.
0: A Glock. Criminal tools as it relates to prostitution? Does that mean his tool? No. No, if that's what you're thinking. I also don't think it means, I don't know, rubbers that he brought with him to the trailer park. I don't think they're criminal tools. They're not illegal. In fact, they're encouraged. I'm pretty sure the, quote, criminal tool must have been an electric. It's just a guess. I'm not saying this is what this is. If I had to guess, if I had to go amateur sleuth, amateur law enforcement agent, the criminal tool may have been the electronic device which was used to set up the encounter, because apparently the cops took his telephone temporarily. Even if the world badly wants the criminal tool to be his criminal crank.
7: Crank, crank, crank.
0: Apprehended for possession of criminal tools. That's different. Is it apprehension for possession of criminal tools, or is it he's a criminal tool? As always, yes, probably. In the end, though, interesting. It's just two misdemeanor charges. And he pleaded no contest to both. And he was sentenced to one day in jail for each charge. Which does seem a little bit light, considering he seems to have been nabbed pretty red-handed here and pleaded no contest. Except probably the real punishment is now the entire world knows that this guy tried to arrange a $140 wrestling match in an Ohio trailer park. And that mugger is floating around. And by floating around, I mean is going to be plastered to the internet forever. You can't scrub the internet. I'm seriously trying to wrap my head around this.
2: For life.
0: How much of a degenerate would you have to be to own an NFL team and get busted for soliciting a prostitute? And especially this level of prostitute. No offense to you $140 pros. I'm just saying, how are you not more discreet? Maybe he thought that this actually is very discreet. I'm way out in the woods of Ohio in a mobile home park. Who's going to look for me here? I don't know, dude. If you start on a well-known prostitution website, they might have a way to find you. Now, I don't claim to be an expert. This is not where I live, and this is not what I know. But there's got to be more discreet, cleaner, more intelligent ways to go about being a degenerate. Then again, the best way to not get busted with a hooker in a trailer park is not to try to have sex with any hookers in any trailer parks. I think that's probably a pretty good baseline. A pretty good baseline policy for any NFL owner. I mean, damn, Frisco. Does it ever end with the Niner kookiness? Remember how I used to say, well, I still do, that the New York Giants were the Tiffany franchise of the NFL. And they were. And they were. The Niners also were a model of envy for many organizations in the NFL. But less and less day by day. The hell is going on? Man, the Niners also need the games to start almost as desperately as Vrabel and the Patriots.
5: Oh.
0: I mean, bang, bang, Niner gang.
8: Bang, bang.
0: Sign Jed York. Jed Pork. Am I right, Frisco fan? Man, just do what you always do. Throw on your tinfoil hat and blame your two favorite things. The media and the electrical substation. The substation is not only responsible for all of your injuries, but also for turning your owner into a $140 trick-chasing pro in an Ohio mobile park. Man, either rip the plug out the wall of that substation or move the franchise altogether. Because you ask Niner fan, that substation is to blame for all the terrible things happening to all the most important people in that franchise. How the hell are you going to hang with the likes of the Rams and the Seahawks with all that electricity injuring your key players and turning your owner into a sex act or whatever it is that happened? Who knows, man? Unplug the substation, move the franchise, do one or the other, because I cannot believe what's happening to that team, that organization, that franchise. They've been among the classiest in the NFL for decades. Man, when it goes fast, doesn't it? Ask the Giants. Or ask the Niners, or whatever the hell's happening, going on with them. Like, I can't even believe this story. And having done this as long as I have, there should not be anything that I can't believe, right? I mean, we've seen everything. And to my own point, I don't want to contradict myself. We don't know any of these people. We don't know any of these people. Now, those who know. But if you had said to me, I'm going to play that lame bingo card analogy, that Jed York being picked up for soliciting a prostitute for $140 in a mobile home park in Ohio, I wouldn't have picked that to be on my bingo card this morning. But we don't know any of these people.
5: Oh.
2: considered it a divorce.
0: I don't know what's going on with him, that family. Otherwise, I just know the internet. That I do know. I don't know what's going on with that guy. I don't know what put him there. I don't know what put him there. Something. But I do know this. Here's what I don't know. What put him there and what led him to make that choice in his life. But I do know this. I know the internet. That's not going anywhere. That's going to be there a long, long time. And by a long time, I mean bleeping forever. One bad choice can end you, land you in a place that will be forever. Like, you so badly want to believe that we're not all going to be defined by that one bad choice that we make. The problem is the internet has a different take. Frisco fan, can we talk about your team now? Are you still bent that the Rams are making you go all the way to Australia to play? Or do you have bigger issues than that? Brent Key, top of the hour, looking for your reaction. Bodie is thinking what a lot of people are thinking. Bodie on chat. Bodie, my guy, you are not the only one who is thinking this. You're the first one to put it in chat, but you are not the only one thinking this. Quote, I want to see the trailer park chick. You're not the only one thinking that, I guarantee it. All right, stay tuned. Your reaction, Brent Key, top of the hour, and more.
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1: Chat's on one. All right, some reaction really quickly on Chapped In, a telephone caller too. Aaron in Iowa, Jim Irsay is laughing his ass off somewhere. Love to see it.
2: Love to see it. Love to see it.
1: This guy at Lala DSF 208, quote, I worked at a high-end hotel and low-end hotel for years. I've seen a lot. Be smarter. Pay for high-end. They're just trying to make money like the rest of you. Not my business. That's kind of what I'm saying. Without really knowing how that all works, it seems to me you're going to get what you pay for. Why would you not be more discreet? I'm not condoning it. I'm not saying, oh, it's okay to do. It's okay to do. Just be more discreet. I'm saying if you're going to be that guy and you're going to do that and you are that guy, be more discreet if you're going to do it. I'm not condoning it. I'm just saying.
3: Private.
1: Kevin W. 9252. I'm sure the trailer park pro looks beautiful. Signed, Portland woman. At Hun 7AR. These are all off chat. All off chat. Hey, and if you found your way to chat, have you found your way to our sub button yet? Can you please hit sub and then ring the bell? Hun 7AR. The diseases after probably would set him back way more. I would imagine. At SoCal Brave, why do the news always refer, quote, a known prostitution website, but never mention the name of the website? Signed, the clones in the chat. Robert Apache Howarth, quote, Jed should trade for Watson so he had a wingman. At 713 Red Leg, for 140,
4: I understand.
1: You get all this and a side of Sif. Who wouldn't want a side of Sif? What if you want a side of Gone? What if you want a side of the Herp? What if you wanted a side of the Clap? What if you wanted the side of Crabs? What if you want a side of the Hiv? I'm just responding. King Shark 49, Jim, Jed is cheap. Most 49er fans are not shocked by any of this. It wasn't a question of if, just when. At Duck Decoy, this guy in Kraft can't hire a full-time handy employee. I mean, that's kind of what I'm suggesting. I'm not judging nor condoning. But they're rich as hell. How do you not have a better alternative?
5: I can't control my horny level.
1: I'm just going to go to an Orchids of Asia rub and tug shop. I'm just going to go to a mobile home park. Like, these guys, do you really think you multi-hundredaires, if not billionaires, are just going to sneak in and out of there? And nobody's going to see you? There are freaking cameras everywhere in the world. Ask me. I walked into one once in my own studio. Insane. Hey, Jim. Jed was trying to break the Niners' 30-year Super Bowl drought with the tried and true slump buster of dirty mattress coitus in an Ohio trailer park. Just doing his part. And all of us in Niner land appreciate the effort. Signed, Paul in SF. That's a better explanation. Hey, Jim. Wow. Jed Pork. York. The boner of the 49ers. Nicely done, bro. Us Niner fans are so proud. And in Portland. Wow. All right. Like I said, chat's on one. You give chat a little something to work with, and this is what you get. Let's go to the phones. 1-800-636-8686. You know me. I love in market, on topic. Let's go to C-Town. Paul in Cleveland. Great to have you, Paul. How you doing?
6: Well, me about like anybody in C-Town is doing right now with
3: Jimmy the Haslam, big contributor to the pedo in the White House. We can't stand the man. The creep has been a pain in our side for as long as the creep has been here, but this owner also brought us Johnny Idiot Face, losing football. By the way, Shador never looked better than he has this season. Even us Shador not likers could not believe how much he's progressed. And after that QB quarterback rating of 4.14 the other night and an interception, yeah, the fans hate the guy. They're always going to hate the guy. They're going to always act like they hate the guy because the guy is worthy of hate. Jimmy, my wife and I listened to your one-hour diatribe about the creep, and my wife said it's never been put better and never has been put better. We loathe that guy, Jimmy. The fact that he's going to start it all is only because he's halfway decent on the road. But when he comes home in 3 weeks after they've lost two games, including to Baker Mayfield in the second game, Shador will be starting. Shador will be starting, but we can't stand this creep. Sorry, I'm a disgruntled Browns fan, and I went to your tour stop at the CSU Convocation Center, Jimmy. Long-time fan. Out.
1: My man, Paul! I'm with you, brother. Rack him. Rack him.
4: Rack him!
1: Appreciate you, Paul. Way to lay it out there. Way to lay it out there. Way to respond to what I'm saying. I know there are Browns fans. He mentioned the Convocation Center, one of our all-time tour stops. We have deep ties to the city of Cleveland. I love Cleveland. Cleveland was so important in the development and growth of this show. So I know you're out there. That's why I'm saying I'm here for you. I want to hear. I want you to react to this. He said, the guy plays better on the road. What does that tell you? The guy plays better on the road. Who plays better on the road? Somebody who's hated at home. There's no reason why he should play better on the road. The only reason you play better on the road is you're more comfortable on the road. How are you more comfortable on the road than you are at home? Because they hate you at home. It's almost like they're rooting for you to screw up at home. But even that's not true. Like, I go back to what TJ Ward said. This is why he was so out of line, Deshaun Watson, when he said, listen, we all know. He said it. The whole world knows. What do you mean the whole world knows? Is this a world of one? Is there one person living in this world? You're the only one who thinks this. He said the whole world knows this is personal and not performance-based. That is an all-time terrible take, even though half of it's right. You're right. It is personal. Dude, they don't like you at all. At all. And why would they? What's likable about you? But it's not performance-based. I mean, it is performance-based. If you were tearing it up, it's both. If you were tearing it up and playing out your ass and bawling out, believe me, they would forget.

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1: Sports Minute. The Cleveland Browns are naming Deshaun Watson their starting quarterback for week one of the season. Watson was 5 of 12 for 36 yards and was booed by fans after he threw an interception during the Browns' loss to the Bills on Saturday. After the game, Watson said it was disrespectful, saying it had nothing to do with his performance. Watson has played in 19 total games in the last 4 years and did not play last year. Shedeur Sanders will serve as the Browns' backup. I'm Adam Abdallah.
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0: Live from Southern California, this is the Jim Rome Show on Westwood One.
1: Right, so that would be true. I am Jim Rome. I am on Westwood One, but do not shortchange me now. Westwood One, Sirius XM. We have a YouTube channel with our chat that's popping off. We also have our Rome TV channel, which has 8 other platforms. So lots of different ways. Even on X, you can watch the program. Lots of different ways to access the content. All right, so if you want to jump up into any of those platforms, go ahead and do so. But we start hour number 3 by having a conversation with the head football coach at Georgia Tech. He is entering his 5th year at his alma mater. The Yellow Jackets coming off a really nice year. 9-4 last year, en route to a bid in the Pop-Tarts Bowl. He has led Georgia Tech to 3 consecutive bowl appearances. Georgia Tech is going to open up the year at home against Colorado on September 3rd. We are joined by Yellow Jackets head coach, Brent Key. Brent, always good to have you on the show. Great to run you down. Brent, how you doing?
2: Jim, what's up, my man? Doing good. How's it going?
1: Good, dude, good. How's your summer gone?
2: It was good. Got a little time away with the family and got to the beach. You know, I saw your intro coming on with the water out there. Maybe think about the summer a little bit. So we had a really good summer.
1: Dude, I'm so glad you got to the beach. I know you never get to the beach. I don't know any coach who gets to the beach. So I'm glad you got to the beach. Listen, knowing you already, I can feel it. Knowing you, you're going to always look forward, never back. That said, can you take 1 minute? How gratifying was it to post the program's best record in 9 seasons last year while notching your 3rd straight winning season as you try to get this thing back to continuing to contend for championships?
2: Yeah, you know, I was very pleased with progress we made. But as far as being happy, no, I wasn't happy. I don't think anybody here was happy. You know, being pleased and happy are 2 totally different things. You know, there's no satisfaction, you know, no being satisfied around here, you know, for finishing the season the way we did. So what do? You look at it and you use that as a way to, you know, make tweaks and adjustments and different things that you need to do within your program to hopefully be better the next year.
1: All right, so you were not happy, but you weren't unhappy, right?
2: I wasn't satisfied.
1: Fair enough. Fair enough. Hey, I'm not gonna hit you over the head with a happy hammer. It's all right.
2: I don't know. You probably ask people in the office. You know, they'd probably give you a better representation of how I am on a daily basis.
1: I get it. No, dude, I get it. As somebody who's always gone like, hey, man, why don't you smile more? Like, it doesn't mean I'm not happy. It just means I'm not smiling more. So I understand. I fully get it. Listen, I thought, you know, it's something that is interesting to me. You hired George Godsey, somebody who you know well. He's your offensive coordinator. After spending the last 15 years as an NFL assistant coach, and you and he do go way back, how different do you think the offense is going to look with George guiding it? Uh-oh! My man's frozen. He'll be back. Talking to Brent Key. He's the head coach. Hey, there you go. I got you now, Brent.
2: All right, good.
1: So tell me about George. How different do you think that offense will look after he spent the last 15 years as an NFL assistant coach?
2: Yeah, look, at the end of the day, you know, Georgia Tech's offense is going to be Georgia Tech's offense, right? It's an identity from the top down of who we are, who our players are. But schemes to me are all personnel driven, right? You have to be able to schematically be able to do what your players can do. And that's why I say it a lot that I believe some of the greatest coaches in the world are high school coaches, because they have to go out and they have to win year in, year out with who they have, who lives in their area, who's zoned to their school, most of them, I guess you'd say. But, you know, you've got, you know, George comes in, he's got 15 years of experience, but me and him have so much experience together. I mean, he's somebody that, you know, we talk to on a regular basis, you know, over those 15 years that we weren't working together, it almost felt like we were. I mean, you know, just as much as we share information and knowledge and, different things. So yeah, it's going to be a different version of the Georgia Tech offense, but at the end of the day, I mean, our job is to play good situational football, be able to establish the line of scrimmage and score points.
1: Georgia Tech head football coach Brent Key joining us. You also landed yourself a 5-time All-Pro receiver in DeAndre Hopkins. He's your assistant wide receivers coach. So what kind of energy has he brought, D-Hop, to the program? And then how much of a resource is he not only to the players but to the coaches?
2: Yeah, he's been outstanding. You know, just his impact on the players, on the field, off the field. He's a relationship guy. Zero ego walking through the door. The most humble man I've been around that's been at that level. and played at that level for that amount of time. And all he wants to do every day is come through the door and pour into these kids and help them be better versions of themselves.
1: Man, that is so awesome. Like, what has he always been like that, to the best of your knowledge? I mean, somebody like that who's got that kind of background, that all he cares about is the kids, pouring in, giving back. And what's his work ethic like? Is he putting in long hours?
2: Oh, yeah. I mean, he's you know, him and Godsey have a long history together from Houston, yep, Baltimore. A lot of trust between those two guys. You know, George has told me for years how much he thought of Hop and how, you know, when he got done playing, he wanted to coach. And how outstanding of a coach he thought he'd be, because that was the way he went about his work and his craft as a receiver and was able to play that long. So, I mean, you know, he's in the same time in the morning that Godsey is. I mean, he's last to leave. He's with the players. He is all in. I can say that with Georgia Tech football. And I'm super excited about his future. He's someone that I've taken time and I'm going to continue to take a lot of time to pour into, because I think he's going to be an outstanding football coach.
1: Hey, listen, I know he's not been there that long, but do you think, does he have the makings? Ultimately, could he be a head coach?
2: From what I've seen in the last month, I think the sky's the limit for Hop. I really do.
1: Brent Key joining us. So, Brent, you say goodbye to quarterback Haynes King after his record-setting career in Atlanta. He moved on to the NFL. Next man up, Albert Mendoza, the younger brother of Fernando Mendoza. So how is he similar to Big Bro, and then how is he different?
2: Yeah, we don't make a lot of comparisons there. That's something we've really, you know, when you're a kid that comes in, your brother accomplished what he accomplished last year, then you're walking into a place that had a quarterback that accomplished what Haynes did last year. You know, those are big shoes to fill, really, two ways. And, you know, from the very beginning, you know, the only goal we have for Alberto, and his only goal, is to be the best version of himself and to be the best player he can be, not to compare himself to anybody else. Now, does that not mean we talk about how his brother played the night before, or, you know, we saw Haynes on TV? I mean, all those things. Yeah, we're going to do that. But I think he's really settled into his own. I feel like over the summer and through training camp, I can sit here and honestly say, I mean, it's Georgia Tech's Alberto Mendoza, and not just a Mendoza that came to play here. So he's all in. You know, I'm looking for him to really have a good year. He had a good training camp. And then it's on us as coaches to put in position to be able to make plays and execute the offense. And hopefully not have to go out there and try to win it on his own every single week.
1: Hey, Brent, I get it. The comparison game is not only a trap, it's just a bad idea. I'm not even, part of me is like, why did I go there? Because I feel very strongly about that. I hate the comparison game, no matter what it is in life, who it is. I don't like it myself. Hey, those jokers, man, now they look unhappy behind you. Are they? Are they not unhappy? Or are they not happy? Or are they not satisfied?
2: They're jokers. I mean, it's the best character in all of film,
1: okay,
2: comics, whatever.
1: Break it,
2: I
1: mean, down. Just, let me know. Break it down.
2: There's something about that character from the time I was, you know, 10 years old and I was the Joker on Halloween. And I've been fascinated with that character, regardless of who's played it. Whether it was Jack, whether it was Heath Ledger, they're all outstanding, versions of the Joker. But they all have such a history with them. And I think there's a lot of things you can, you know, relate to the history of that into a football team.
1: Hey, Brent, at the risk of you saying to me, hey, Rome, are you listening to what I'm saying? I just said I'm not going there. But if I were to ask you, who's the best Joker? Who's your favorite Joker? Who do you identify most as a Joker? Do you have an answer?
2: So when I was younger, it was Jack. I mean, he's kind of he set the barometer, set the bar. Or he was the barometer and set the bar. But I can't stop watching Heath Ledger. I mean, I bet I've watched it 150 times over the years. Just how he, and obviously such a sad ending to his life, but the way he embraced that role and that character down to the makeup and the clothing and all that. I mean, he truly became that. And that's why, you know, as far as the job of acting, that's hands down my favorite.
1: Frank Key joining us. I'm glad you brought that up, because as soon as you're gone, they'll have their own Rushmore of Jokers. We're going to get some reaction out of that. Thanks for providing content, man. You're a content machine. Listen, one more weapon in your backfield I want to ask you about. Justice Haynes rushed for over 850 yards last year in Michigan for 7 games before a foot injury ended his season. How's he doing physically, and then what's he bring to the running back room?
2: Yeah, I mean, he's big, strong, explosive. He's a pro's pro. The way he takes care of his body, the way he prepares, the notes he takes, and the greatest thing about him in our running back room is we have a really deep running back room. He's not going to be asked to carry the ball 30 times a game, right? We're not going to do that. I joked with him, what number his dad wore over at the other school here in state, and maybe he might have that many carries that game, but. That's for later in the season to talk about. But our running back room we have four guys we really feel right now can go and play winning football for us.
3: All right, so I love the opener. I love the opener before you go, because back in the day, Georgia Tech and Colorado, of course, shared that 1990 national championship when it was voted on by the AP and the UPI. And you're going to kick off the season once again by hosting the Buffs this year after you beat them in Boulder last year. What are you expecting from Coach Prime's team, which has all sorts of new faces on the roster and coaching staff?
2: Yeah, the thing about him, he is one of the greatest competitors of our generation as an athlete. And when you have a season that doesn't go the way you want it to go, right? When you know a true competitor, right, they're going to give everything they have and put everything they have into that next season to really have that rebound year. We're gonna have their best shot. It's a lot of the unknowns when you open a season, especially when you have new coaches, new players, new coordinators. But it really comes back to us being the best versions of ourselves and being able to rely on our base offense, defense, and special teams, because we know they're going to come in here on a Thursday night. It's going to be a zoo here in Atlanta on a Thursday night in college football with the backdrop of the city. It'll be sold out. It's going to be an outstanding football game. A lot of hype around it. And I can't wait to go compete against him. He's somebody I've admired my entire career and now getting to know him. What an unbelievable guy. Just a really, really good man. And just love to be able to compete against him again.
3: Oh, man, that atmosphere is going to be incredible. Hey, Brent, one last thought, because you brought this up, and I'm really curious. Your opinion I really want on this, and I ask this question all the time, but I'm really curious how you're going to respond. When you talk about the great, great, great competitors, like the best, best competitors of all, are they made or are they born? Is it nature or is it nurture? What makes these people like that?
2: Yeah, we talk about all the time. We talk about toughness and discipline, and those things are not, no baby's born tough. Right. No baby's born with discipline. Those are things that are built. But these competitors that have that toughness and have that discipline, it's forged over time. I think there's an environment, and it can be both ends of the spectrum, the environment that they come up in that motivates them to do that. But I do not believe that it's born. I believe that this is something that from the time they're young, that they learn to compete. They love to compete. They learn the mental toughness that it takes to prepare and to train to be in those positions. And, it's addicting. Competing is addicting when you love to compete. And, I hear people all the time, is it the joy of winning or the absolute disgust of losing that drives them? And it's probably 50-50. But and I can't say one day is one day is the other. But when you look at the great ones, the Kobe's, the Jordan, Brady, Phelps, Dion. Those guys, they're the ultimate. They are the pinnacle of competition. And they all want to be great, but they also raise the ones that are on the team sports, they make everyone else around them better.
3: It's such a great response. I'll bet you have to ask every single one of them individually. I bet more often than not, they hate losing more than they love winning.
2: Damn right. The man that I came up under, George O'Leary, used to say a little part of you inside dies every time you lose. And, I don't know if there's a truer thing. It's that disgust of that feel and, as a head coach that you let people down. That's such a driving factor. Winning is, it gets to the point winning is almost a relief at times if you let it be, So I try to take every time we win a football game, I try to enjoy the heck out of it. Our team, our players, our coaches enjoy the heck out of it. Then the next day it's on to the next.
3: So finally, if you lose enough, do you become the joker? Or if you win enough, do you become the joker? Or both?
2: Maybe it takes the joker to win.
3: Maybe it takes the Joker to win. We're walking off on that. Brent Key joining us. Brent, I appreciate you playing along, man. I love that stuff. I love talking to you about that stuff, and I love that stuff. And it's great to have you back on, man. Good luck on the 3rd. We'll be watching, and I hope we can do it again soon.
2: Man, it's an honor to be on here with you, man. It's always awesome, and go Jackets.
3: Yeah, go Jackets. I love having you on. It's an honor to have you on. Brent Key joining us. That's a great breakdown of the Joker. Great breakdown of the Joker and what he represents to him. All right, really quickly, so if you want to weigh in on that, normally we don't. That would be like an Adam Rank after hour kind of topic. Like, that'd be an Adam Rank list, the five best Jokers. And Brent Key said, initially, it was Jack Nicholson.
4: Oh, no.
3: But then in the end, it was Heath Ledger. Who are your favorite Jokers? I don't really have an opinion on that, but I could feel his energy for it. 1-800-636-8686. My man's a great coach. Great coach and very intense. And I love what he's doing in his alma mater. I love that matchup. Love that matchup on a Thursday night. Colorado and Georgia Tech. G-Tech got them in Colorado last year, and Colorado's coming to G-Tech and the ATL this year, September 3rd. All right, hit me up. We need ATPs, if you don't mind. And we're open the rest of the way. I've got more thoughts also on how jacked up college football is. 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

0: So step it up. We're not there yet. Step it up. Looking for some reaction. Reaction to what you just heard or reaction to our top two stories. And ATPs. I would love an Ask the Pros or more. Bronny, 805. This guy's coming strong on reaction. This is not off chat. This is off the email. Coming strong. Rome, the Yorks are trailer park trash pandas. They stole the 49ers from Eddie V's stupid sister. They then moved the team to their worthless lot in Santa Clara. They have never won a Super Bowl. Karma. This jackass had just filed for a divorce. Goodbye, money.
1: Consider that a divorce.
0: Well, that's a strong bit of content right there. Strong reaction. Goodbye, money. Back to the chat. Rude Dog, ZP. Did York take a private jet to that Ohiler trailer park?
2: You know, I keep a private jet.
0: I don't know how he got there. Maybe. But why would you spend all that money on private jet fuel only to throw down $140 for the hooker? People are like that. Like, oh, I'll spend on that. If, in fact, he even took a private jet. I don't know if he did.
2: You know, I keep a private jet.
0: Oh, yeah, I'll get on the jet. The only thing more expensive than the jet is the jet fuel. Well, I'll do that. But I'm not throwing down more than $1.50 for a hooker. Rome's Burner. Always nice to hear from my phone. At Rome's Burner. I think this trailer park business hurts York's chances for the Hall of Fame. Signed, Bob Kraft. Yeah, I don't know that Pork was up for it. But it's not helping Kraft. You know what he should do? He should just run Bob Kraft's playbook. Get a documentary made about him. Lobby anybody and everybody. Like, have a PR organization that represents your team that will never avail any players to anybody. But then have that same PR unit go full throttle and push the owner as hard as they possibly can to every outlet imaginable about how he should be in the Hall of Fame. JJ Sportsmo, JR, Jed didn't want to jump his private jet. Go to the Bunny Ranch and pay for his mattress actress. Love there where it's legal. Oh, was it more exciting to slum in the mobile homes? That's incredible. Jed didn't want to jump his private jet, go to the Bunny Ranch, and pay for his mattress actress love where it's legal. Oh, no. It was more exciting to slum it in the mobile homes. I don't really know what's inside that guy's head. I don't know why he made the choice that he made. I don't know why he did what he did. All I know is he got caught, and it's going to be a big problem. Bart Starr, 100. Who is the best Joker?

0: I'm not going to talk about what I don't know. I'm not big on the genre. My man Brent obviously was fascinated by, I mean, he said it was his favorite character. It was his favorite movie character. And he had a take on every single one of the characters. Or the character, but every single one of the actors that played the character. And he said, in the end, Heath Ledger was my favorite. That he had seen it over 100 times or over 150 times. And talked about how tragic that he lost his life when he did. Whatever it is, and you saw that picture right behind him with all the Jokers, he's pulling energy and inspiration from the Joker. Where I didn't do my job, and I'll own this, I didn't follow him and say, why? Why the Joker? I just kind of wanted to leave it there, or I was hoping it was going to come out organically, but I didn't go in for it. And I probably should have. But it was clear to me, he's definitely pulling a lot of inspiration and energy from the Joker. Now, this guy's not buying it. Jeff in PHX 517. Paint drying is pumped up by Brent Key's energy. In defense of Brent, I'm just going to say my take on that, because I've interviewed Brent. And Brent knows the show. He knows where he is. He likes being on the show. You heard him at the very end when he said, it's an honor to be on the show. And that means the world to me whenever anybody says that. I bet my guy's sleeping 2 hours a night. He's getting ready for the start of the year. He's already in that mode. So I've seen a number of coaches as we get closer and closer and closer. A lot of them have had a lot of energy and have been really upbeat because they haven't lost yet. I think my dude, and how did he start the interview? I said, hey, Brent, I know you're all about looking forward and not looking back, but you did win 9 games. And those 9 games were the most that the program's won in 9 seasons. And you went to a bowl game, and you've had 3 consecutive winning seasons. How you feeling about things? Well, I wasn't happy. So he kind of set the tone. I think my man's of this mindset where it's never enough, and he's probably not sleeping very much. He's locked. He's locked. Believe me, if I thought the guy had less energy than paint drying, I would not put him on the show. I've had him on the show. And I'll put him on the show again. So I don't have a problem with it. I actually was into that conversation. Keith Goss, 93-92 on the chat. The NFL season is going to be so good this year. Can't wait to hear all of Romy Rome's comments. A lot going on lately, and we haven't even had the opening kickoff, right? It does help, though. It does help when they haven't kicked off yet and owners are being found chasing $140 pros in mobile home parks. That does help. A lot, in fact. Just wait till the game start. Rude Dogs EP. Nothing wrong with a grown man being obsessed with the Joker. Signed, adults that go to Disney with no kids. Why are you on this guy?
1: Why so serious?
0: Why are you on this guy? That's not... I don't agree. I do not agree. It's not the same thing. Adults that go to Disney with no kids are weirdos.
2: Maybe he takes the Joker
0: too. This is my take. I'm not a big Joker guy, but I'm not a big Batman franchise guy. But I do have takes. I do have takes on adults that have season passes, that are spending all their time at Disneyland and don't take their kids or their grandkids, but they're just going as middle-aged adults. I think that's weird. Just my opinion. Amber's in. Romy. What do we expect? Jed got his intel from Perv. Speaking of a $140 prostitute, who knew Methlene moved to Ohio? Wow. Amber's in.
3: Or Lady Clone.
0: Amber's definitely
4: in. Alabama every week.
0: There's catching a stray, and then there's catching a nuclear warhead. There's catching a stray, and then there's getting run over and dragged by a tank. Amber, where did that come from? When was the last time any of us even thought about methylene?
1: asking you.
0: I don't think Methylene has called this show in probably a couple years.
1: Obscene. Put down the crack pipe and your phone and go away. She's what's out.
0: Methylene would call it the beef segment or Methylene. Remember back in the day when we had the voicemail on the podcast? I think Methylene used to participate in that.
2: Amber. Amber, how did she get that?
0: There she is.
2: How did he get that big, luscious ass and those succulent lips? Is your ass bigger than Madison Bumgarner of the San Francisco Giants? Oh, man. Bye.
0: That was the voicemail from the podcast, right? You wonder why I got rid of the voicemail from the podcast. Javi, let me hear that one more time. So we used to let people call because I thought it was boot camp. I thought, look, a good way to get reps for calling this show would be to call the podcast with voicemails. So I let you do that, and this is what I got.
2: Sidney Crosby, how did you get that? How did he get that big, luscious ass and those succulent lips? Is your ass bigger than Madison Bumgarner at the San Francisco Giants? Oh, man. Bye.
0: You happy with you, Methylene? Her tone changed dramatically, though, when she started to call the regular show and then people started going in. But I don't know that anybody ever went in like Amber just did. Romy, what do we expect? Jed got his intel from Perv. Speaking of a $140 prostitute, who knew Methylene moved to Ohio? Amber. Amber's gotten so rough with it that she has to keep raising the bar. That's the problem when you have that sort of game and that sort of nasty in you. You have to keep raising the bar, raising the bar. So Amber's sitting around like, what do I do with this? What do I do with this? Well, I bet I can drag Methylene into it and call her a $140 hooker. Super chat. Okay, that's what I'm talking about. Andrew Waldron, R4F, Rome. I'm so embarrassed to be a 49ers fan. You know what? I'll give you an example. When that Kyle Shanahan story broke, you weren't getting any of that. Every Niner fan I know, actually, was like, stop, man. What? Why are you... Stay classy, Rome. Why are you even discussing this? Why is this even an issue? Why? And I had a lot of questions. I wasn't accusing anybody of anything. I just thought it was odd. And I had questions. And not this time. Now I'm getting things like this. Rome, I am so embarrassed to be a 49er fan. You know why? I'll tell you why. For two reasons. One, they love Lobster Jr. Two, they don't love Jed Pork. That's part of it. JRD816 clone. Have we discussed how this probably wasn't his first trip to the trailer park? Well, JRD816 clone, no, we have not discussed that. But I think that's a reasonable question. I think most times people get busted for doing something illicit. It's safe to assume it's not the first time they've done it. Otherwise, they'd be, and I'm not saying that it's never the first time. I'm saying if you get busted for doing something illicit, then you were extraordinarily unlucky. Because what are the chances? You've never, ever, ever, ever, ever, ever, ever gotten behind the wheel of a car inebriated. You got busted the very first time. I mean, absolutely possible. And that's why you should never do it, among many other reasons. But chances are you've done it and gotten away with it. I mean, chances are we all have. And I'm not proud to say that, but we all probably have. As far as this being his first time at that trailer park, if so, my man had some really, really bad luck. Hope that was worth it. This is why you can't even make one horrible decision, one horrible choice, because you might get busted. Like, I'm not saying he's won Super Bowls, but how many Super Bowls do you think would get wiped out by one decision like that? One for one? I don't know. If you've won a Super Bowl, a lot's been forgiven. But if you haven't, all I know is this. I know the world the way the world is now. And I would tell my kids this growing up, and the world's changed so dramatically that when they grew up, I would say to them, make good choices. Make good choices for two reasons. Number one, it's going to bleep up your life. Number two, I'm trying very hard to make good choices. I don't want one of your bad choices to jack up my life. So first, your life. It will stick to you. And then you're going to have to live with that. So make good choices. And then number two, don't drag me into your bad choice. Because we have the same last name. And that was a conversation I would have 10 years ago. 15 years ago. Now look at it. Like, how did this guy not know, venturing off into that trailer park, that his whole life could change? Because that thing is going to be plastered to the bleeping internet forever. Forever. Dion AZ6. The 49ers used to be the shining house on the hill. Now they are the meth lab apartment downstairs. It's not that bad yet. You're on your way, though. You're on your way. They were the shining house on the hill. I'm not saying they're the meth lab apartment downstairs. Let's just say the offseason has not gone well. You know what you need? Either some good news or a good win. You know what would help a lot? Getting on a plane, going to Australia, and punching the Rams in the mouth. That would help a lot. That would help a lot. Except the Rams will be ready. We know this. 1-800. I know this also. What's happening to that team and the choices they're making and the injuries they're suffering and that electrical substation is making it tougher and tougher and tougher to hang with the Rams and the Seahawks in that division. Rams had an incredible offseason. Niners had a really bad offseason. Hey, Niner fan, how's this grab you? You're trending closer to Arizona than you are the defending champion Hawks and the future champion Rams. But you need yourselves a big first game. Big first game. How about some ATPs? Ask the pros. Can you send them along? That'd be awesome. And I have time for a telephone call or two if you want to do that.
3: It's confusing because it's confusing.
0: It is confusing because it's confusing. That right now is your organization. It's confusing because it's confusing. I mean, I'd expect that. I would expect that for other organizations, but not yours. It's confusing because it's confusing. Stay tuned.
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0: 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Listen right now, and I might answer yours. Oh, Kenny. SA Sports Honk with an all-time ATP. Rome. It's Monday. I'd like to ask the pros. Sincerely, Jed York. They cannot see you in Los Angeles in February. Great job on the ATP. Rome, I know you have said, respectfully, of course, Janet is not the best cook. Is there one dish or one thing that she makes really well? Thanks, Kevin and Eugene. Yeah, Jano has like four things that she dominates. She can cook four things or five, four or five things. And whenever we go to any kind of party and we have to bring something, she brings two of them, three of them, all four of them. Yeah, there are four things that Jano can absolutely dominate. We just can't exist on those four things. But yeah, they always work. Always. What are those four things? None of your business. I'll tell you when I talk. I'll tell you those four things when I tell you the Baco story. Yo, Tanny is prime. Besides Entourage, what's some of your all-time favorite shows? For me, it's The Wire, Sopranos, and Breaking Bad. The Simpsons is also up there, but only up to season 8. Thanks. Signed, Frisco Mario. Warned me not watching any shows on network TV in over 2 decades. Unwar, Half-Face, Asking Creepy ATPs. All right, Mario. First of all, let me try to decode your Unwar. Unwar, Half-Face, Asking Creepy ATPs. Hey, Mario, did you just refer to Bella as Half-Face?
1: They're all buttholes out there.
0: I think
1: really
0: you did.
1: Are.
0: Half-Face. Yeah. Wow. That's a tough gloss. Half-Face. In terms of my favorite shows...
2: He glossed me!
0: You did gloss her. Unless somebody else did. You know what? I never tried The Wire, even when The Wire was the biggest thing in the world. What is funny is... The younger generation, Jake Rome, recently picked up The Wire and loves it. And Jake's 25. Obviously, Sopranos was in there. Jana and I never got into Breaking Bad. Not against it, not opposed. Just never found it, never got into it. Jake made it to Brooklyn, dumped off all his stuff, went back to Madison for one of his last baseball games, and then is going when his... rent is up, I think, at the end of the month. He's going back to Brooklyn full time. But yes, he drove the U-Haul to Brooklyn, emptied all his stuff, had a night at the apartment, had his friends there, and then they flew back. So he's almost full time in Brooklyn. Simpsons never did much for me. Let me think. Definitely was about The Sopranos. Definitely was about Entourage. Definitely, you know, more recently... love Succession. Love Landman. Liked Tulsa King. Kind of like Sly in Tulsa King. But we're still having trouble finding shows. Unwar Half-Face Asking Creepy ATPs. Damn, Mario. ATP, Rome. I've seen two superhero movies in my life. Are you or your family big superhero movie fans? We're not. I'm more into the action flicks. I'm more into those guys that play the same role over and over and over and over again. No names mentioned. Jason Statham. Love him. Bourne at least has range. I'm not saying you don't, Jason. The other Jason. Love Bourne. I like the action. I like more than like Marvel, more than superheroes. I like the action guys. Mission Impossible still works for me. If they brought Bourne back with Bourne, I'd watch that again. Romy, my homie, have you thought any about ever getting back into the equestrian space? Or are those days a chapter of the life that you moved on from? War animal connecting us to nature? Jason in TX. Good question. You know, honestly, I've been dumping my disposable income into the business more than my disposable income into horse racing. Hey, man, being an this entrepreneurial gig is hard, dog. Being a business owner is hard, dog. I never had to do that before. I was always an employee, not an owner.
1: That rapping game is hard, dog.
0: So we had an amazing time. I've always said this. Some of the highest highs I've ever had in my life were with horse racing, and some of the saddest moments of my entire life were with horse racing. So never say never, but that might have just been a chapter, a really interesting chapter. May make the book, may not make the book. I'll see. 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A-hole. 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

0: Theodore Sanders this preseason, and the Browns owe Watson one more year of money from the worst trade and contract in NFL history, so you do the math. Watson said it best after being booed again by the fans on Saturday. It's going to feel like 17 away games this season. Another wonderful year ahead for the Browns. I'm Pat Boyle.
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0: 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The Cleveland Browns named Deshaun Watson their starting quarterback. Your thoughts, your questions, your opinions, because Brad and I have plenty of them. 310-840-4910. You could call, you could text 310-840-4910. So let's just rewind here, Brad, really quickly to this past weekend. The Cleveland Browns coming off their first preseason game against the Chicago Bears, where Deshaun Watson started and went 11 of 15 for 126 yards. That's the epitome probably of box score watching, because I remember I watched, you know, the Twitter clip everybody puts together, like, oh, every throw Deshaun Watson made. A lot of, like, 80% of them, checkdowns, little screens. I mean, and, yep. And a couple, like, he had four incompletions. One of them was, I could have made the throw. And I've never been a quarterback, and I'm not a good quarterback. I could have made the throw. Shador went 6 of 11, 79 yards, and an interception. Wasn't any better. So then this past weekend, they play the Buffalo Bills. And Shador starts this one, plays without the rest of the offensive starters. He goes 9 for 11, 74 yards, throws a touchdown pass, also throws another interception. Deshaun Watson played the beginning of the second half, 5 of 12, 36 yards, and an interception. Again, neither guy particularly good. Deshaun Watson gets booed by the Cleveland Browns fans, has some comments afterwards, which we'll play in just a bit. But then the decision came this morning, and that is Todd Monken, first-year head coach, is going with Deshaun Watson as his starting quarterback. And again, a lot of things to work through here, Brad, but my first thoughts were I'm not surprised, and it's kind of annoying to me how many people are surprised or astonished or shocked or Browns fans. And look, Browns fans have every right to want to boycott the games and not go to the stadium and telling the Haslams to sell the team. Yes. I mean, where have you been for the last 10 years, especially the last 5 years? There should be boycotts every single Sunday outside of the dog pound. So I get the fan perspective. But for anybody that was like, that's completely astonished by this decision that they're going with Deshaun Watson, who they're paying a $230 million fully guaranteed contract to, the worst trade and contract in NFL history. They basically have one more year that they've got to get through before they can get his ass off the team. And Shador Sanders was a fifth-round draft pick that was like one of the most infamous slides in draft history. This was the definition of a mid-off. This quarterback battle, they go with the guy that's more experienced. They go with the guy that they're paying a boatload more money to. And they're going with a guy that hasn't played in a year and a half coming off two torn Achilles. Like, it's really not that shocking to me. They both are mediocre. If Shador really was that good and was that much better than Deshaun Watson, he would have won the starting quarterback battle. Not a big shocker to me. Doesn't make me think that Deshaun Watson's going to be good. I think he's going to be horrendous. I think he's going to be terrible, and it will be Shador Sanders in just a short amount of time. But, like, the outrage over the decision to start Deshaun Watson to start the year, I'm not sure where it's coming from, because what did Shador do this preseason to prove that he should have been the starting guy? They both stink.
1: Yeah, they're both giant craptastic quarterbacks, and I think your description of it being a giant mid-off makes all the sense in the world. And I'm, you know, in my wild and often disgusting imagination, I'm thinking of a mid-off between two middle-aged men with giant beer bellies. You know, there's no chiseled abs in sight, nothing but pony kegs, maybe full-size kegs in that mid-off. And that's the equivalent of what we're seeing with Watson and Shador Sanders in this battle. I think your assessment overall is spot on, mi amigo, and you and I are hand in hand in lockstep on the belief that Deshaun Watson's days are already numbered as a starter. The Cleveland fan base absolutely hates him, and we're going to hear the soundbite of how Deshaun Watson is not really winning him over. In fact, he's digging the hole only a little bit deeper with some of the words that are coming out of his mouth. But of course, you got the off the field transgressions. Those are a black cloud still hanging over the head of Watson. You have the fact that he is being paid Brewster's millions, an absurd amount of cash, and has never really delivered on a single dime of it. And then you throw on top of it as well, it's just the on-field performance, the missed throws. And, you know, we've seen it in the preseason games. We saw the last preseason exercise. We've seen it in videos making the rounds on social media in practice. We're talking about practice. Yes, Allen Iverson, we're talking about practice. And he was missing guys who were wide ass open. Oh, you need numerical data, you little numbers nerd. Let me go and back up just how bad Deshaun Watson has been in C-Town. To go back to 2 years ago, and when we saw him on the field, that season, he only averaged 5.3 yards per attempt. That was over 40 in the NFL. He was outside the top 35 in total air yards. And in terms of completion percentage rates, it doesn't matter what category you're looking at. Generally speaking, he was outside the top 30. You're talking about adjusted completion percentage. You're talking about deep ball completion percentage, under pressure completion percentage, play action completion percentage. The list goes on and on and on. What Deshaun Watson should be doing right now at this point in his career, if somebody dared to roster him, is hold a clipboard. And I can tell you this, the icon that he is or was in the league, the clipboard Jesus, Charlie Whitehurst, probably a better quarterback than Deshaun Watson is right now. Cleveland, stop being Cleveland.
0: 310-840-4910. So again, you and I both think Deshaun Watson is horrible. He will be horrible. He'll never be the quarterback that he was one time with the Texans. Again, the 24 sexual assault cases that went against him that caused an 11-game suspension immediately after the Browns traded multiple first-round draft picks and then gave him a fully guaranteed $230 million contract. That's only half of the story. Then it was the shoulder injury that caused him to miss most of his first year as a Browns starter. Then it was the torn Achilles. Then it was the re-tearing of the Achilles. He's played like 19 games in the 4 years as a Browns quarterback out of like a possible, you know, 68, excuse me. So he's been awful. And again, I'm not defending, I'm not defending Deshaun Watson being the starting quarterback. I just felt like I saw an absurd amount of outrage as to like, oh, how could they not give the starting job to Shador? Honestly, it's kind of pathetic and embarrassing that Shador Sanders didn't win the starting job because of how bad Deshaun Watson is. But like, Shador did nothing outside of throw a touchdown pass in the game on Saturday. He did nothing to prove that he should be the starting quarterback of this team. Because from all the reporting I saw during practices, during joint practices, and during training camp, Deshaun Watson was the better quarterback, had a better grasp of the offense than Shador Sanders did. Now, I'm sure that you could find some Browns beat reporters that would say otherwise. We had Mary Kay Cabot on our show back in May when they started OTAs, or when they came out of OTAs, and she was like, hey, basically everybody and all the coaches have been saying, like, Deshaun looks good. He's got the grasp of the offense. He's QB1 coming out of OTAs. That has stood the test of time. I mean, in reality, Brad, like, unless Shador Sanders was dramatically better, was there ever really a chance that he was going to start the year at quarterback? This Deshaun Watson contract is ugly as sin.
1: Yes.
0: And we saw reporting today from SpotTrack that there is a poison pill, which sounds like something you find in a Halloween movie. Like, we're coming up on spooky season, so we got a poison pill that the Browns are responsible for $200 million of Deshaun Watson's contract if he's still on the roster by the third league day of the year next season. So this is it no matter what. But it essentially just allows them to split up the dead cap hit that they're still on board for him in 2027 and 2028. If they just cut him now, it's an $86 million cap hit. Tua, who was the largest in NFL history a couple of months ago by the Miami Dolphins, that was $56 million. Imagine nearly doubling that to not have Deshaun Watson on the team this year. There is not really that much better of an option. That's why he's starting, and that's why he's getting the first couple of games. But again, I mean, I just Shador Sanders wasn't good enough to win the quarterback battle from a guy that is washed, that is terrible, and that everybody hates. So that just kind of goes to show you the state of the Cleveland Browns organization. And Brad, you mentioned those comments on Saturday. Watson was booed by the Browns home faithful at the preseason game. And here is he really didn't hold a whole lot back. He held a little bit back, but here is what Deshaun Watson had to say in the post game. This is credit to the Cleveland Browns and their social media pages.
2: Oh, no. I mean, the only time I feel that energy is when I'm in the stadium or it's on social media. Like I mentioned before, when I'm in public, no one's mentioned anything. So I think that's the only time those people that's holding it in is trying to, you know, disrupt the energy. You know what I'm saying? Because this is a social media, players can't respond back. And in the stadium, you know, players can't respond back. So I get it. I understand it. You know, so it is what it is.
3: You want to take two more? Quarterback job is tough enough. Can you defeat that negativity?
2: I don't know. I don't know. You know, it's a mental battle every day. You know, I feel like I get more love on road games than I do home games. So if it is my spot and he does make me the name, maybe it's 17 away games then. I don't know.
4: What about the fact that you guys do have your first two are on the road, your first six of nine are on the road. If you win the job, might that work in your favor?
2: Again, I'm not sure. I don't know. You know, I thought being away for 2 years and working myself back from two Achilles injuries and putting the time in and, you know, being around the facility, being around the city, doing charity work in the city, you know, supporting the Cleveland Browns, you know, hanging out with fans whenever I do see them, you know, being honest, being, you know, the type of person I know I am and the character would help. And I guess it haven't. So that's why I say it's personal. So.
0: I mean, is there anybody more tone deaf than Deshaun Watson after hearing correct. Those comments? I mean, how tone deaf could you be? I mean, I would think after being away from a year and a half and rehabbing, you know, and doing charity work that the Browns fans would love me. Why don't they love me? I get more love on the road. Yeah, probably because the road teams are like, yes, we're going to win today because this guy's playing quarterback. Brad, could you be more tone deaf than Deshaun Watson was on Saturday?
1: No, you couldn't. And the fact that he was reflecting on his character. Excuse me? Your character? Again, with all of the allegations, everything pinned against you, bro. You got to leave that alone because you're just opening yourself up to being a punching bag in the media. And my gloves are on right now. My, you know, hands are, you know, thin, clenched fit. I'm swinging. I mean, this is utterly ridiculous. I cannot believe he's not recognized in the moment. Not understanding who was in the room because he's going to lose that battle every single time. I think this is what Cleveland fans ultimately want to do. They want to put him on the nearest boat and push him out into Lake Erie and let him land somewhere in New York or Canada and never come back. Bye-bye, Deshaun. I mean, they'll just line up along the coastline and wave. Sayonara, see you later, and turn over the keys to Shedeur Sanders and just see what they can get at him. You know, over a long duration portion of the regular season, because ultimately this team is going to be the conversation for the number one overall pick in this year's NFL draft. It should be a very talented draft class. Maybe they get the services of Archie Manning. And if they get Arch Manning, you know, are they going to ruin him like they have, you know, a laundry list of other quarterbacks? Eventually, the curse has got to break. Streaks are made to be broken. I really like the investments that they have made. With the weaponry upgrade there, Denzel Boston. Casey Concepcion has been awfully splashy here in this preseason and throughout training camp. They got a strong ground game spearheaded by Quinshon Judkins. They got a do-it-all tight end who can play a little H-back as well, and that being Harold Fannin. You know, the offensive line is a work in progress and nearly as strong as it was just a handful of seasons ago. You got a plus defense, even though you trade away one of the most prolific pass rushers in the game's history, Myles Garrett. But you got Jared Verse there. There is no slouch. Like, there are some positive vibes coming out of Cleveland in certain areas. But all this dude does, every single time he opens his mouth and doesn't recognize the overall situation, is bring down a room and just drape it in negativity. Go away, Deshaun Watson. We're tired of you ruining the NFL.
0: Yeah, I mean, that's spot on, Brad. That's exactly what I was going to say. The NFL is going to be a much better place when Deshaun Watson's no longer in it, and I think that's probably in 12 months from now or even less than that. So it's just a matter of time. I still can't completely like be shocked that this is the direction they went in. Maybe it's because we know how incompetent the Browns are. Maybe it's because we know how much Jimmy and Dee Haslam meddle in this team, and the fact that they still are on the hook for another year of paying him here before they could reasonably cut him next year is probably why they're going to give him the start to begin the season. He does have more experience, right? I mean, then again,
5: yeah.
0: You're never getting 2020 to 2019 Deshaun Watson back. Never. It's not possible. I will eat my words if that happens, if he comes out and balls out this year and the Browns win 11 games because Deshaun Watson throws for over 4,000 yards. No, fat chance. 310-840-4910. But again, maybe this is more of an indictment on Shedeur Sanders that he couldn't win the starting quarterback job over Deshaun Watson. Either way, it's one of the saddest quarterback rooms in recent NFL history. You throw in Dillon Gabriel, and it really is pretty pathetic what is going on with the Cleveland quarterback situation right now. 310-840-4910. I want to hear one other piece of sound here because this was earlier this afternoon, just a couple of hours ago. And if you thought those comments sat well with the city of Cleveland and with the organization, and Todd Monken was basically, you know, he said over the weekend, like, yeah, you know, I'm sure he probably wants that back. And sometimes the heat of the moment gets the best of us, and it got the better of Deshaun. Like, Todd Monken was like, yeah, he really effed up by saying that. So not a big surprise. We got an apology today from Deshaun Watson, and here is what it sounded like. This is CreditNFL.com.
6: First off, I want to address the comments from Saturday after the game. You know, I think just, you know, human nature, just myself being very emotional, putting a lot of time these last 2 years to, you know, get back and, you know, spend time in this facility, in the city, meeting a lot of different people in the community. You know, I thought I was going to get, you know, a little different response, but you know, I think, you know, my emotions got the best of me, and you know, my comments wasn't intending to go at any of the fans around in the city, because there's been a lot of great fans that have been supporting me, and I know the frustration this organization have put, you know, a lot of investment in coming, you know, to get me back in 22. And things haven't been going the right direction that we thought it was. You know, a lot of injuries, a lot of time off, and not putting the best football and my foot forward. So, again, just, you know, I understand the frustration. I understand everything that kind of goes into that. You know, and moving forward, I just want to focus on football, making sure that, you know, I'm putting the best product out there, having the best ability, you know, because I thrive off the energy. I thrive off the energy of the fans. I thrive off the energy of the community. I thrive off all that stuff. You know, I think looking back in my history at Clemson and, you know, previous at the Houston organization, you know, I was a big community guy, big city guy, big fan guy, you know, during the game. So, you know, again, my emotions got the best of me. I'm human. I take full responsibility of that. And, you know, just moving forward, I want to make sure that I put the best product for the team, for the organization, and for the city so we can put a lot of wins and make sure that I celebrate and put Cleveland on the map. You know, and that's why I put the helmet on my head and I put the uniform on my body, is to go out there and make sure I put my best foot forward.
0: That's why I put the helmet on my head and the uniform on my body and the sock on my left foot and the right sock on my right foot. And then, you know, I put my wristband on and put the play call wristband on my other wrist. And, you know, I strap up my chin strap. And sometimes I put my mouthpiece in my, I mean, shut up, dude. Shut up. Because you met with a couple of dozen people over the last year or so that came to Cleveland Browns events or that came to some charity events, and they're in person with you. So, yes, they're going to act a little bit more hospitable to you. That's like, Brad, that's like if one caller, if we went to a Westwood One Sports thing where it's all people that love Westwood One Sports, and we had people say, hey, Brad and Pat, you guys have the best show I've ever heard. And then we go to like we do our show live amongst every other radio show, and you have a couple of people boo us, and it's like, well, what happened? Well, I had people telling me they love me no matter what. Like,
5: right.
0: I mean, geez.
5: Right.
0: Holy smokes. This guy is completely tone deaf. So, yeah, look, Brad, I don't know, man. And the division, it's not great. It's not like elite. Like, this isn't the NFC West or even the AFC West. You know, the Steelers have flaws. The Bengals, question mark on whether they can stay healthy. The Ravens, I think they're a bit overhyped. But even then, the Browns are probably winning 4 or 5 games this year again. It's going to be another lost season, despite the positivity and the good talent that is some places throughout this roster. This is by far the worst quarterback room in football. And it's going to be the reason that they're searching probably for another quarterback next year. And they're eating Deshaun Watson money and splitting it up over the 2027 and 2028. It's just going to be another brutal season. And I feel for Browns fans. They honestly shouldn't go to the games. They shouldn't. They should boycott every game.
1: Yeah, that's why they call it the factory sadness. The conveyor belt all does is crank out L's. And, you know, they're going to be catching a lot of them this year. I think you're right. I think it's probably 5 wins at a maximum, but that could be a silver lining, as we've already laid out, because they will have, you know, every excuse in the world, and they're going to now certainly have that monetarily speaking, but based on the information you laid out earlier in the segment, to release Deshaun Watson. Maybe they retain Shedeur Sanders as a backup, but they'll be able to spend high draft capital on a rookie arm that could bring some excitement and possible instill, you know, some enjoyment in the city that just continues to get dragged down by the idiocy and the tone deafness of one Deshaun Watson. Bro, as we've already said, just go away.
0: Yep. 310-840-4910. So question for you, your thoughts on Deshaun Watson being named the starting quarterback for the Cleveland Browns. Do you think Cleveland's making a mistake? Should it have been Shedeur Sanders? And how many games do you think Cleveland wins this season, either in totality or with Deshaun Watson under center? 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We've got a lot of football to get to a little bit later on. An Ashton Jeanty scary injury. Michael Penix cleared for 11-on-11. And a wide receiver trade for the Houston Texans. They've got some help. We'll get to all of that and your phone calls, 310-840-4910. But we're going to talk some baseball as well when we return. Ketel Marte was doing what over the weekend? He's Brett Evans. I'm Pat Boyle. 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
1: Cleveland rocks! Cleveland rocks! Cleveland does rock.
2: It does.
1: Hall of Fame rock and roll, baby.
2: Yeah.
1: Hall of Fame rock and roll is in Cleveland, right? Yeah, absolutely.
2: It is. Yeah, been to it.
1: Great city. But the quarterback room stinks. Welcome on back. BetMGM tonight. Westwood One Sports. He's Brett Evans. I'm Pat Boyle. Phone number to join the show is 310-840-4910. Another wild weekend for Ketel Marte. We'll get to that in just a bit, but we started the show speaking about the Cleveland Browns quarterback room. Deshaun Watson, now the starting quarterback. I'm not surprised. I was a little bit annoyed at the amount of outrage and quote-unquote astonishment from a lot of people today that Deshaun Watson was the starting quarterback. I thought it was a mid-off, the battle between him and Shedeur Sanders. And Brad and I both think Deshaun Watson is going to be terrible. It will be Shedeur Sanders probably in a couple of weeks once the season starts anyway. But let's not forget who owns the Cleveland Browns, and it's Jimmy and Dee Haslam, and they're the ones that gave Deshaun Watson the fully guaranteed contract, which they will still be paying for no matter when he's on the team. If they cut him right after the season ends and designate him as a post-June 1 release, they're still going to be paying for him through 2028. So I wasn't really shocked by this, but again, I didn't think Shedeur Sanders did anything to win this quarterback battle. So not a huge shocker to me. Let's get your thoughts. 310-840-4910. SJ in the Bay. Next up on BetMGM tonight. What's going on, SJ?
3: Hey, first of all, I just want to say I enjoy your content. Don't always agree with your take, but I definitely enjoy the content. Keep putting it up.
1: Yeah, thanks, brother. We appreciate it.
2: Thanks.
3: Absolutely. Hey, so I don't understand Deshaun's position. We're used to people like lying and then telling the truth, right? But Deshaun comes out and tells his whole truth, and then the next day he wants to come and lie. Oh my gosh, you know, my emotions got the best of me. Nah, bro, you believe in everything you said. I honestly wish he would have just stood by what he said. I'd have more respect for him as a football player and as a man if he would have just grabbed his nuts. I'm going to do the best I can to win some games, because honestly, that's all Cleveland fans want. They just want to see somebody win some games. And for $234 million guaranteed dollars, I need brother to have one winning season. Thank y'all. Have a good one.
1: Yeah, SJ, spot on.
2: Great stuff.
1: Spot on, man. I think Deshaun Watson is a terrible person. It wouldn't really change it for me. But if I'm a Browns fan and this team starts out 7-0, like, I would probably be like, all right, it's tough for me to separate the person from the athlete, but also we're winning football games. So yeah, like, go Browns. Like, let's go. This team's great. Love what we're seeing. Right? So you're not winning. You haven't won anything. You haven't won a damn thing, and you haven't been able to stay on the field. And he obviously feels very salty, Brad, that when he tore his Achilles a year and a half ago, the fans cheered. I mean, there was like a decent amount of cheering when he had to come out of that game. And so he feels completely salty about that. He's never going to let it go. And to a certain degree, you probably shouldn't be cheering when somebody gets hurt. But, I mean, come on. You know, he gets paid that much money. I think you could take it. I think the $50 million guarantee you're making can make up for the people booing you when you're at the lowest point in your professional career, because you're making more money than 99.999% of them will ever see in their entire lives. But that's the reason why he said what he said on Saturday, Brad. He's not going to get over the fact that Browns fans booed him when he got hurt a year and a half ago.
2: Oh, because he's done so much for the community. Such a model citizen is Deshaun Watson. Pat me on the back. I deserve all the accolades. I deserve all the love. Again, we just keep harping on the same description because it is applicable. And it's the perfect description for what Deshaun Watson is doing to himself right now. He's got a shovel in hand, and all he is doing is digging that hole deeper because he's tone deaf, and on top of that, horrific at American tackle football. Start Shedeur Sanders. And again, I can't believe I'm saying that. I was one of the biggest critics of Shedeur Sanders go to the Cleveland Browns and draft, even though they got him at a discounted price. Even when they inserted him into the starting lineup, I'm like, he's going to be a train wreck. He actually exceeded my extremely low expectations. That was a bar that even the fattest of dachshunds could have jumped over. And way to go, Shador, you did it. And I would like to see more if he could actually expand his game and, you know, mature on the field statistically, mentally, all that. But unfortunately, money talks. And, you know, the front office of Cleveland says, we're going to give Deshaun Watson one more try because we're paying him an ungodly amount of cash.
1: 310-840-4910. Kevin is next up in Baltimore on BetMGM tonight. What's up, Kevin? How you doing, man?
4: Good, fellas. How y'all doing?
1: Good, bro. Good. We're doing good.
4: Appreciate you taking the call. You know, Deshaun Watson, in my opinion, you know, he's just an absolute loser. He's a weak-minded loser. He has zero discipline. He couldn't control himself as he was becoming partially an NFL superstar for a brief second there. Unfortunately, Cleveland running him out there is going to just continue to show why they're losers too. It's a loser franchise that makes loser decisions. And I'm with you, buddy. I really do hope Shador Sanders grows up a little bit more and just steals the show. I think he's got the ability to be a solid quarterback, and I just hope he steals the show there. They deserve nothing good in Cleveland.
1: Oh, Kevin, I mean, spot the lie. Thanks for the call. Good stuff. A loser franchise that makes loser decisions, and Deshaun Watson is a weak-minded loser. I mean, it's tough to disagree. Tough to disagree. And because the fact that Shador Sanders is the backup to Deshaun Watson, yeah, this I think Shador Sanders was a pretty polarizing figure, Brad. Like, this makes me want to root for Shador Sanders. This makes me want to root for him to take over for a Browns team that's 0-5, and they bench Deshaun Watson, and Shador Sanders comes in and wins a couple of football games. It's a little bit better than last year, and then makes the Browns have to make another tough decision in the offseason. Are they going to draft another quarterback, or are they going to actually devote their resources and time to Shador Sanders? I think Deshaun Watson has made Shador Sanders a very likable character, even if you didn't like him before this.
2: Yeah, I would concur, Captain, with that point of view. And I'm going to take it a step further. I'm going to put my Swami hat on, if you will, and try to see into the future and gauge when Shador Sanders is going to be given the keys to this offense the rest of season, because I think it's going to happen in short order. You look at the opening season slate for the Brownies. You're at Jacksonville, loss. You're going to be at Tampa Bay, probably a likely L there. You will probably be favored maybe by a field goal at home week three against Carolina. I'll give them the win in that contest. Then you're Pittsburgh at home in week four, probably going to be an underdog there. They're going to lose that one. The Jets on the road in week five. And I think that will be the tipping point moment. If they cannot beat the hopeless and hapless Jets in a game that just lowers depression to unforeseen levels, Pat, between these two just cursed organizations, if they cannot go out there and you know, beat the puddle jumpers, that is when the plug is going to be permanently pulled on Deshaun Watson. I'll go on record and say this. It'll beat the Jets and Deshaun Watson returning home to Cleveland week six against their rivals, the Baltimore Ravens. That is when he will be under center, and he will not relinquish that rest of season.
1: 310-840-4910. That's a good prediction. I like it. I'll buy it. 310-840-4910. All right, we're going to take a short break. When we come back, any more of your Browns quarterback calls or your texts, we'll get to them. Your thoughts on Deshaun Watson becoming the starting quarterback. Do you want to see him crash and fail? And then Shador Sanders maybe takes this thing by the scruff of the neck, wins some football games for the Brownies this year. We'll get your calls and texts when we return. We'll also go streaking, and we'll get into the weekend that Ketel Marte had and what the hell his future looks like in the desert. He's Brad Evans. I'm Pat Boyle. This is BetMGM Tonight here on Westwood One Sports.
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6: 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Has there ever been a week one starter less popular with his own fan base?
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1: Welcome all back. 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He's Brad Evans. I'm Pat Boyle. 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You could win a $50 bonus bet, an odds boost token, a parlay boost token, or a same-game parlay boost token. All right, it's just past 6:45 p.m. Eastern. We are headed into the final 30 games of the Major League Baseball season. And that means for us, you take away the weekends, that is about 20 to 23 more opportunities to see who's going to be the king at the end of the season. Who's going to have the best record? It is still tight between the full-time crew and he's got a smaller sample size. So if our guy Lee gets on a heater, he might win this whole damn thing. But it's time for Let's Go Streaking.
2: We won a game yesterday. We win one today. That's two in a row. We win one tomorrow. That's called a winning streak. It has happened before.
3: We're going streaking!
1: Yeah! Oh, you guys know the deal by now, or hopefully you do. We go around the room and everybody on the crew picks a batter that they will correctly get a hit. All righty. All but one of us. That makes it sound bad. I don't mean to call Lee out, but four of us are active streakers right now. Lee is going to be looking to start a new streak. Monty's got the active streak to beat. Six in a row. Can Monty add the extra point and get to seven in a row tonight? Season-long king, too, by the way. Batting 773. Brad, you're in second, 759. I'm in third, hitting 743. And Combs in fourth, 72.8% of his picks have been correct this year. And then Lee, again, small sample size, 10 out of 19, 53%. But he could get on a heater and end up winning this whole damn thing in a couple of weeks. So without further ado, I'll start us off. I'm looking to get to two in a row. Give me a guy that I sat on many a bus ride with in my first broadcasting gig in the New England Collegiate Baseball League. This was still when he was back in college. And so I'm rooting for this guy. And I almost thought he was going to be a New York Yankee at the trade deadline. But give me Ryan Jeffers, who has become the franchise catcher for the Minnesota Twins. Batting third tonight against the A's. Twins going up against Jeffrey Springs in that bandbox of a ballpark in Sacramento. Jeffrey Springs with a 6.02 ERA on the season. Jeffers hitting 282 on the year. And he's hitting over 300 against lefties this year. So give me my guy Ryan Jeffers, the Twins backstop, to get a hit tonight and push me to two in a row. All right, Brad, who are you rocking with, brother?
4: Oh, naturally, Pete Crow Armstrong, baby, down in the desert, and he is going to light up the Sonoran against the D-backs. He has got a hit in six of his last seven games. He's batting robust and downright ridiculous. 375 in his last 7 days. Now, he's only 2-for-11 this season against the slithering Snakes, but he's 2-for-5 with a pair of doubles lifetime against Merrill Kelly, who's going to get the nod tonight for Arizona. You look at Kelly, 6.24 home ERA on the season. And he's also really struggled against hooks, also known as left-handed hitters, giving up a 283 batting average and 903 OPS. PCA, baby! And we're going streaking to numero tres.
1: Very good. All right, he's going with MVP, as he's calling him. And as the days go on, it looks like that award might be PCA's to lose. Uh-huh. I know that's music to the ears of Brandon Combs, our producer of this program. Combs, you're going for two in a row. Who are you rocking with tonight, dude?
5: I am going with Kyle Schwarber against the Seattle Mariners. Kyle Schwarber has kind of simmered down, but he was hot heading into this past week. Kind of simmered down since then, but still 5 hits in his last 6 games played. I'm going to go with Kyle Schwarber. He's also got an elite rating on somebody's website. I don't know who owns it, just batters-box-box.com. So, yeah, it's I like Kyle Schwarber to keep me rolling.
1: All right, there you go. I was at that Phillies game on Saturday, and Schwarber hit a tank. So he is rolling. The Phillies are rolling, by the way. They're going for 10 wins in a row tonight against the Mariners. All right, let's get to our video producer, the aforementioned owner of batters-box.com. Don't call out the hyphen. And that is Mike Montgomery, a.k.a. Monty, looking for 7 in a row, trying to get almost halfway for the season-long streak to beat, which, Brad, you own when you had 15 correct picks in a row. No pressure, Monty. Who are you going with tonight, dude?
6: Yeah, a little off the wall here. Give me Lawrence Butler of the Athletics in that small ballpark you mentioned. Yeah, 12th highest rated hitter on my board today against Zebby Matthews. I think he's one of the worst pitchers on the bump tonight, so I want to attack him. I've got Butler's WOBA, ISO, and hard contact rate. 3 of the key stats I look at, all increasing by at least 23% relative to his typical stats versus right-handed pitchers, because that's how bad Zebby Matthews is. Lefties on the road against Zebby are hitting .318 with an 18% barrel rate, so I love that. And then Butler's been on fire, hitting over .300 in his last 15 days with a .937 OPS. 2 trends I like but don't love, so they make me a little nervous. Matthews over 100 hitters with an elite rating, 64% getting a hit. And then Butler has only had 19 games with an elite rating, and he's getting a hit 63% of the time in those games. So hopefully Butler comes through.
1: I mean, there's cold hard facts, and then there's the cold hard facts that Monty lays out. I mean, he makes every pick sound amazing. And I mean, that's why he's number one on the season.
7: That's just listen to the number voice.
1: Yeah, and the voice. I mean, it's just cozy.
7: It's sultry.
1: It's inviting. All right, let's get to our guy Lee DeLapp in our Westwood One studios. Lee, what's up, dude? Who are you taking tonight?
8: What up, fellas? Well, it seems like the theme for today is beating up on Cleveland. So how about the lowly Angels facing off against Parker Messick? And give me the leadoff, Mr. Zach Neto. It'd be real neato if you pronounce it neato. Zach Neto, give me him. He just moved from cleanup to leadoff. He's on a 6-game hit streak. He's been hot against lefties all year long. And of those 6 games, he's got multi-hits in 4 of them. So he's on a hot streak. I hope he puts me back in the win streak. Let's go.
1: Nice. Good. Lee, by the way, you sound like you were channeling your inner Vin Scully. And you almost sounded like you were half, for like, even just a second, doing a Vin Scully impression. You're like, it'd be real neato if he pronounced it neto.
8: It would be neato. Be a lot cooler if he did.
1: It would be like, maybe that's what it was. Maybe I was McConaughey, but I was catching some Vin Scully. Bagwell and Berkman, and there's quite the hive here in Dodger Stadium tonight. All right, 310-840-4910. Oh, anyway, so if all 5 of those guys get a hit, Ryan Jeffers, Pete Crow Armstrong, Kyle Schwarber, Lawrence Butler, and Zach Neto, Brad, what are we looking with our friends at BetMGM? Pretty juicy for a 5-legger.
4: You're looking at an ultra-cool plus 552. As always, fade or follow, that is up to you.
1: Hell yeah. We got to get to this Ketel Marte story at some point, but really quickly, we do want to get to your calls and texts. 310-840-4910. At Wondrous ATX, which I guess they put their Twitter name in a text message. That's a new one. I like it. It is a 281 number. Says, howdy, guys. Is the Deshaun Watson trade from Houston one of the biggest grifts of an NFL trade ever? Brad, this is your guy, Wondrous ATX. So I'll let you handle this one. But yeah, the short answer is yes, maybe the biggest grift ever.
4: I would say of all time. I mean, it really comes to mind. It's going to go down in history as arguably the worst contract in NFL history. I'm just downright inexplicable, inexcusable, and absolutely wretched. You know, obviously none of us were saying that necessarily when the deal was signed. And hindsight is always 20/20. But man, history is going to be oh so unkind to Deshaun Watson, this Cleveland Browns organization, for putting this sucker together.
1: 310-840-4910. All right, we will take a short break. When we come back, we will revisit the Browns QB battle and some of the other things we did not touch upon over the weekend with Deshaun Watson and Todd Monken and Shedeur Sanders. Plus, it was a weekend with a lot of backups, but there's still a lot to take away. But how much do we really get from starters playing one series, even just a couple of snaps in a preseason game? We'll debate it when we come back, plus the other biggest takeaways from the weekend as well. Settle on in with us here. It's a busy Monday. He's Brett Evans. I'm Pat Boyle. We're coming right back on BetMGM tonight.
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1: 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Fun first hour. We talked about the breaking news from this morning. The Cleveland Browns are naming Deshaun Watson their starting quarterback. Not really a big shocker. Doesn't make it any less of a sad day for Browns fans and probably sad couple of weeks ahead. Deshaun Watson with the ripping the fans on Saturday after they

0: booed him during the preseason game where he was really bad in. Shador threw a touchdown pass, but overall both of them have been pretty mid. I said it was a mid off. How could you really be that astonished? Neither guy was really good in the preseason. But Deshaun Watson rips the fans for booing him, and then, you know, basically walks it back in what sounded like a pretty half-assed apology today. So it's going to be another tough year for the Browns. And any of your thoughts and calls on the situation, we'll take them at 310-840-4910. That's 310-840-4910. But, Brad, we had a lot to get to from this weekend here. Two full weeks in the preseason done, one more week to go. We are 16 days away from opening night between the Seahawks and the Patriots in the Super Bowl rematch. And I feel like the theme for any of the starters, especially the quarterbacks that did play this weekend, it was basically just one series. Couple got two, right? The Carolina Panthers, we were talking about that on the show on Friday night, because they went three and out three times in a row in their first preseason game against the Bills. So I think it was like Dave Canales was like, yeah, we're gonna go out there and have the starters play again. And they didn't do much on their first drive. And then the second drive put together a touchdown drive. So Bryce Young and his starters, probably that was their last taste of the preseason. But we did see a lot of high-profile quarterbacks basically just play one series and that was it. And that's nothing new. But, Brad, what do we really get from starters playing one series in a preseason game? And for some of these players, one series in the entire postseason. We've already seen a lot of injuries. We'll get to Ashton Jeanty here in just a couple of minutes. But with the quarterback, like, is it worth the one drive to take a chance with your QB1 or your starting running back? You know, the Packers have done it with Jordan Love in two games. Bears did it with Caleb Williams. The Broncos just had Bo Nix suit up for the first time since the fractured ankle. So what are your thoughts on this? Did you see anything in the series that that led you to something that you didn't already know? How valuable do you feel like the game reps are, or do you feel like it's kind of just a waste of time?
1: It's a complete waste of time. Here's how much of a waste of time it was. I was in Vegas all weekend, and we had the games kind of on the background at the event that I was at. It was all fantasy football, so it was definitely NFL themed. And nobody, and I mean nobody, gave a single rat's ass of what the action was going on. They were all just focused on making sure their picks didn't get injured, making sure they were getting the right picks on the board for their fantasy football franchises. So we had hardcore NFL fans in attendance with this, the games on the screen, and I was walking around in the drafts I wasn't in, kind of paying attention to the attention spans, if you will, the individuals that were participating, and none of them were looking up and glancing at those monstrous screens. They were just looking at the computer screens in front of them and who they should like for their fantasy football franchise. So, look, that's kind of the story of preseason week two. I don't think there's a whole lot to glean in general. And if you're a head coach, there is no reason for you to be trotting out your starting quarterback, really just your starters in general, for anything more than a series. Do not go all full Mike LaFleur like in preseason week one, running Jeremiah Love 14 stinking times in almost a full first half of football. And guess what happened? He got a high ankle sprain. And guess what finished? Well, him possibly missing week one as a result. Don't be that stupid. Don't be that moronic. Don't be that idiotic. And thankfully, we really didn't see that this weekend. You know, some of these quarterbacks got to go out there, shake off the rust, go through the rhythm, go through the flow, establish a little bit of cadence, and then sayonara, get the quick hood. You know, put on, you know, the ball cap on the sidelines, grab a Gatorade, listen to maybe some play calls that are coming in from the booth with the backups, analyze them, assess them, and just take a chill pill, relax, because the real action is going to be upcoming very soon. And that's far more meaningful compared to the meaningless that we did see over the weekend. So, you know, I have very few takeaways, frankly, from preseason week two. There were a couple of quarterback performances I wanted to see, and I got some insights on that. We can dive into those here in a moment, but there is no reason for any of these head coaches to play their starters beyond a series. And trotting out Jane Daniels for like three snaps, one pass, that was a head scratcher as well.
0: Well, that's what I wanted to get to because, you know, again, with running backs, I can understand, right? And especially, you know, at the time, I disagree with it, but, you know, going back 23 snaps, 14 touches for Jeremiah Love. Okay.
1: Dumb.
0: Maybe it was dumb, even though I'd like to see starters play in preseason more than most folks, including you. With the quarterback, there are varying degrees, I think, of what should happen and what the norm should be. If it's a veteran that was not injured at all last year and it's the same head coach slash play caller, okay, one series, that's it. Like, we only saw one series from Joe Burrow. That's all we're going to see this preseason. When it comes to Jaden Daniels, I'm not so sure I agree there, Brad. And again, three plays. So you could say, well, what's the point of even running him out there? Well, here's the thing. They got a brand new offense coordinator in David Blau. Jaden Daniels spent most of last year injured. He has a new wide receiver, too, in Stephon Diggs, and a rookie wide receiver in Antonio Williams. And they weren't very good last year. And they've got a kind of new makeshift offensive line that is now already dealing without Laremy Tunsil for mostly the entire season. I get you want to protect him, but also I feel like he should have played more than three plays. You have to get some kind of repetitions. And okay, that's what joint practices are for. And that's what every day in training camp and preseason is for. But you can never, in my opinion, simulate that kind of game energy and that game speed. The closest thing you can do is the preseason. So one series, three plays, if you blinked, it was over. And yeah, one pass that he threw for an incompletion, and that was it. You know, he got sacked on a second down play, and that was like, oh my gosh. Oh my gosh. Like, oh no, please be healthy. And then it was like, all right, get him out of the game. So I can understand in one vein why run him out there, but also don't you kind of need Jaden Daniels out of, you know, more quarterbacks than most to get some reps, to get some game speed, to figure out what this offense is going to look like? I thought that was kind of dumb, and I thought they should have played him more, should have played him a second series. And so I think it depends, and in this situation with Jaden Daniels, I would have liked to see more of him, and I doubt we're going to see him in their final preseason game coming up this week. Dan Quinn did mention something about, you know, the joint practices, and he wasn't committal about whether or not Jaden Daniels was going to play on Friday night against the Baltimore Ravens. But let's be honest, he played three games in the second preseason game. I would say there's no shot he's going to play against Baltimore. The next time we see Jaden Daniels will be for week one. And frankly, I kind of disagree with that. I think that's the wrong idea.
1: And I disagree with that point of view, because you got to look at the opening season slate for the Washington Commanders. It is brutal. It is downright murderous. The first 3 weeks for this franchise at Philadelphia, Godspeed, at Dallas, and that improved defense. We know how dynamite that offense is. Again, Godspeed there. And then you're at home. You're finally back in D.C., but who do you face? The defending Super Bowl champs in the Seattle Seahawks. Loss, loss, and loss again. It's probably going to be a horrific start for Washington overall. But, you know, the other issue you got is Laremy Tunsil's out at that left tackle position. So, you know, you want to get some reps, I guess, with the first team, especially maybe some of the offensive linemen protecting Jaden Daniels. With the same token, given his injury downsides and his long history of nicks and scrapes and more serious setbacks, you don't want to go out there clacking a clack and roll the dice. You're like Ketel Marte sitting at that roulette table and watching that ball spin around, hoping it's going to land on green, because you got all those chips stacked. On a night, you should be on the damn diamond.
0: And we will get to that Ketel Marte story, 310-840-4910. Yeah, look, I mean, the Commanders have a tough schedule. Even if they had the easiest schedule, like, I don't know, man. You can't put these guys in bubble wrap forever. And I get it, one play in the preseason could hurt your quarterback, but... what's the ulterior then? Or what's the other thing that happens? That Jaden Daniels has no rhythm, no momentum with Stephon Diggs, with Antonio Williams. The offensive line doesn't know what it's like to block for him in a game. And then you go out there and you're, like you said, you're 0-3 going into that game in across the pond against the Colts. And it feels like the season's bordering on the verge of being over already. So we'll have to agree.
1: They're going to be bad.
0: Yeah, I think they will be bad. But I think that means it's that much more important to get the reps with Jaden Daniels and, you know, get him out there for at least more than a series, at least two series, than what they did on Saturday against the Detroit Lions. 310-840-4910. How about we rewind it to Friday night, Brad? This game was going on when I was in the solo portion on Friday night. First time we saw Bo Nix since the fractured ankle on that bizarre play against the Buffalo Bills. Jarrett Stidham had to play the AFC title game against the Patriots. And so we see Bo Nix on Friday night against the Packers in Denver. And it's also the first time for the new play caller, 31-year-old Davis Webb. Bo Nix, 6 of 9 for 76 yards and a touchdown. I thought he looked good. And I think there's a lot to be excited about with the Denver Broncos. Bo Nix, by the way, played two series, which took them into the early part of the second quarter. So Bo Nix played a decent amount. I thought he looked good, and I think there's a lot to be excited about, like I said, with this Broncos offense, even though there is the one big question mark. How is Davis Webb going to fare as their play caller?
1: Yeah, they're expected to play a little bit more up-tempo style this year, and I think it's going to benefit the offense overall. They got the weaponry. You know, my boy Pat Bryant has been all the talk, all the rage throughout the entire summer months coming out of Broncos camp, and that's not my perspective because he went to such a fine institution here in the central part of the country. That's straight from the horse's mouth, that being Sean Payton. It's the beat writers on the ground that I've talked to. Pat Bryant has been the star of training camp, and he is locked in as an WR3 in this offense. Got Cortland Sutton there as an WR2, and, of course, Jalen Waddle. And they had a nice connection, a deep ball connection, went for like 30-plus yards. Bo Nix and him establishing that rapport and that chemistry I thought was important for Denver. They really showed up and showed out. Again, that team is probably going to have the best offensive line in football. At least they're going to have a top five one. I think it will be the best. They're going to have a top 10 overall defense. You've heard me say this. I'm going to quadruple down yet again. The Broncos are winning the AFC this season. They're going to represent that conference in Los Angeles at SoFi Stadium in this year's Super Bowl against the patrons that are always in that venue, and that being the Los Angeles Rams, who I have representing out of the NFC and winning the whole shebang. So, yeah, Bo Nix was really impressive. The biggest shortcoming that he had last season, he was just number 23 to adjusted completion percentage. The fact that he went 6 for 9, had a couple of overthrows on two of those three misfires, that was a bit of a misstep, but he is going to be trending in a positive direction. At least that is my viewpoint because of the upgrade in receivers around him. And two, adding Jonah Coleman in that backfield to go along with J.K. Dobbins and R.J. Harvey. And R.J. Harvey had the TD reception. So, yeah, needle is and the arrow is pointing up for Bo Nix. I think Bo was somewhat damn good in his last preseason game, and hopefully that will be the final one.
0: All right, how about one more quarterback here? And again, this is a guy that I think it would be up for debate between you and I. How long should he play? How long should he have played last night? That's Cam Ward coming off a pretty lackluster, if not bad, opening preseason game for the Tennessee Titans with new head coach Robert Saleh, but new play caller Brian Daboll. So he played a couple of series again against the Seahawks last night, and Cam Ward goes 8 for 12 for 69 yards, no touchdowns, no interceptions. He did fumble, a fumble that he recovered, but he did get sacked once as well and didn't end up running the football at all. I didn't watch this game live last night, but I did catch some of the highlights here today. I thought it was a little bit better, you know, and again, going up against mostly Seahawks backup players. You know, he did connect with Wandell Robinson, although he, probably could have been more than that. He did have a nice little pitch and catch on a short pass that ended up going for over 30 yards to Tony Pollard. But overall, it felt like a little bit better from Cam Ward, but I still got a lot of question marks regarding how good he's going to be here in year two. I felt like everything that could have went wrong did go wrong in year one, and his rookie and his head coach Brian Callahan gets fired like 5 games in. So I feel like naturally a lot of folks think Cam Ward's going to take a step forward. They draft Cornell Tate. They bring in Wandell Robinson. I think Brian Daboll, as just an offensive coordinator, could be a pretty nice addition to Cam Ward and be a good confidant for him. But, I mean, I don't know. Through 2 preseason games, I'm not smashing the excitement button thinking that the Titans are going to do anything this year, Brad.
1: No, I'm not completely sold on Cam Ward. Look, I think he's going to take a step in maturation. But my biggest reservation that I have about him through a couple of preseason games, where's the chemistry? Where's the connections with Carnell Tate? You know, he's targeted him a handful of times, but they have not synced up one stinking time. Not one lousy time. Reeled in a catch off the hand, or Carnell Tate is reeling a catch off the hand of Cam Ward. That's a little concern in me that they haven't been able to establish that, preseason rapport, given the, just inexperience that Carnell Tate has. And of course, some of the shortcomings and pitfalls of Cam Ward's game. So I would say Cam Ward is the exception to the rule here of what I laid out before. You know, I'm big supporter of not playing your starters, but he's an unproven starter and a guy that needs to make strides in his overall game. He was only number 31 last season, adjusted completion percentage, and a guy who should be able to take that step forward because, unlike last year, Tennessee had one of the most difficult overall strengths of schedule for a quarterback. They have one of the easiest, in fact, the third easiest, and I'm using fantasy football information, but it all blends together. They have the third easiest fantasy football quarterback strength of schedule coming into the regular season. So Cam Ward, now is your time to prove your mettle. Now is your time to shine. But man, you got to at least connect with your new shiny toy, and that being Carnell Tate. Where you at, bro?
0: 310-840-4910. Missed connection. I think that's the name of a song, but I'm not going to try to sing it because I'm going to botch the
1: lyrics.
0: It's kind
1: of like my love life. Misconnection. That's the story of it.
0: And you're married with kids.
1: I am. I guess they're mine, and they might have been immaculately conceived, but sure.
0: 3. Good time to break there. 310-840-4910. We come back. Uh-oh, a prayer circle after an Ashton Jeanty injury in practice yesterday. Is it all not that bad, though? We're going to break it down. That was the big news yesterday. And some big-time backup quarterback battles that I think for a lot of teams hopefully won't end up mattering, but with the nature of football, some of them probably will. We'll get to that when we return. He's Brad Evans. I'm Pat Boyle, 310-840-4910. This is BetMGM Tonight here on Westwood One Sports.
2: 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Who will make the 53-man roster? And who will be working at Home Depot this fall?

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0: Brad Evans. I'm Pat Boyle. Phone number to join the show, 310-840-4910. That's 310-840-4910. You could call, you could text. We got the good, the bad, and the indifferent coming up at the top of the hour. That's a new segment. Can't wait to do that throughout the entirety of the football season. We're going to start it tonight. So a new segment on BetMGM tonight. We're taking all of your preseason overreactions from the weekend, including how many series should starting quarterbacks play, depending on the context. It all depends on the context, right? Jaden Daniels, I thought he should have got more than three plays. One throw. Cam Ward, I thought definitely should have played again. Bo Nix played a fair amount coming back. But, you know, it goes to ask how much is too much in the preseason after a lot of the injuries we've seen. And, Brad, one that we got yesterday that had nothing to do with the preseason game, but yet it was on the practice field yesterday. Ashton Jeanty.
1: Oh.
0: Sprained ankle is what the Raiders are calling it after he exited practice with an apparent knee injury at first. That's what I saw. That was the first language. Ashton Jeanty had to be helped off the practice field, but then after a couple of hours is believed to have sprained his ankle. That is according to Schefter, and that is according to Ian Rappaport. The Raiders still unsure how long Jeanty will be out, but it is not considered a long-term injury. The Raiders have declined comment. They have not publicly commented on it yet. I'm assuming that Clint Kubiak is probably going to speak to the media tomorrow. Yeah, with the Raiders getting set for their third and final preseason game coming up later this week when they play the San Francisco 49ers on Thursday night. Not that Ashton Jeanty was going to play in that game. But during the team period, he ran a route and dove for the football, which was a low throw by Kirk Cousins. And Jeanty landed awkwardly on the turf grass inside the practice facility and stayed on the ground before being helped off by the athletic trainers. When he was being helped off, the reporting was that he couldn't put pressure on his right leg. Teammates took a knee and had a prayer circle after he exited the field. That didn't sound like a sprained ankle, but then the Raiders say, no, it's a sprained ankle. Brad, your immediate thoughts, because obviously this has fantasy football enriched into it for a lot of folks that were doing their drafts this weekend, a.k.a. last night. I know my brother-in-law took him, they do a league with his four brothers, his three other brothers, my nephews are involved in it. He drafted Ashton Jeanty like minutes before that happened. But, in terms of the Raiders and what this means for him and this team, which has a lot of excitement building around it, that's it feels like it's nearly worst case scenario, but then all of a sudden sprained ankle. Maybe he's ready to go week one. I don't know, man. I need some more clarity here on Ashton Jeanty.
1: Yeah, we're going to get it tomorrow. There's a lot of questions that are still being prompted because we don't know the severity or the type of the ankle injury it is. Is it a high ankle sprain? Is it a garden variety ankle sprain? You know, how severe is even the garden variety ankle sprain? We have no flipping idea. So there's really no way to really speculate about that. I will say, even if it's a high ankle sprain, he dodged maybe the biggest of bullets because when you are not putting pressure on your leg at all in a non-contact scenario, I think he actually ran into his own teammate. So I corrected myself there. So a friendly fire. But, you know, immediately what comes to mind is he blew an Achilles. He blew an ACL, an MCL, PCL, something massive, tore, something significant, shredded, and the season could be over. That was the immediate first thought that I had, especially with the prayer circle with the players and their reactions to it on the field. So, again, we're going to get all the information. At least we hope. Hopefully Vegas isn't going to be dodgy with this, and Kubiak directly answers what the media is going to ask him, which will probably be question number one. You know, what's the current state of Ashton Jeanty? What is he dealing with? What specifically is the ailment and how severe is it? And is he going to be available for the week one opener, which is a winnable game for this franchise? The Silver and Black hosting the hapless Miami Dolphins. So I will say this, Pat, if they even lost Ashton Jeanty for a significant portion of the season, Mike Washington has looked like the real deal Holyfield running the rock in the preseason, whether with the ones, with the B team. He's bouncing off would-be tacklers. He's getting appreciable yards after contact. He's a guy, you know, showing that shimmy and shake in the field. He's catching the ball in the backfield. He will be a legitimate crutch to lean on and a certifiable three down running back in the event anything significant were to happen to Ashton Jeanty. So they may not really skip much of a beat without Jeanty on the field. I think they've got bigger questions at play, that largely being at wide receiver. And of course, when will Fernando Mendoza get his time as the starting quarterback? Though they do also have some offensive line issues. So, you know, don't exhale yet. Ashton Jeanty fans that are out there, maybe would-be fantasy football buyers of his services. But again, we're going to learn more details tomorrow. And of course, we're going to spend all of it right here on BetMGM tonight.
0: 310-840-4910 is the number to join the show. 310-840-4910. Yeah, and Mike Washington Jr. is going to be in line to be the starting running back on this team for however long Ashton Jeanty is out. And, you know, again, we are less than 20 days away from that first Sunday when the Raiders suit up against the Miami Dolphins. Sunday, September 13th, 20 days away. Ashton Jeanty has 20 days to recover and get ready to go. And I'd be very curious to see if it is a high ankle sprain and you're looking at what normally is like 4 weeks. You know, we're three weeks away from week one. Would they suit him up and play if he's not 100% for week one and risk a re-injury right away? That is, we're going to hopefully get some clarity.
1: I doubt it.
0: Right? They wouldn't. They would sit him out.
1: Yeah, just to add on to that, I mean, Jeremiah Love's got a high ankle sprain, right? And we don't know the extent of the severity of that injury because I don't think it's ever been revealed publicly by the Arizona Cardinals. The assumption kind of is it's more of the mild variety, but if it's a more severe ankle sprain of the high ankle sprain variety, that is a taxing, that is a tolling injury, and that is something, it's multi-week, and even when you come back, the lateral agility, you know, the shifting about, the hard cutting action for guys, you know, they lose that for a significant portion of the season, multiple weeks. They really pile up. So that gets sapped overall, though they could still be effective running a straight line, may not impact the receiving as much. But we're going to hope for the best for Ashton Jeanty. We want to see him out there. He is a pint-sized punisher when on the field and has adequate run blocking, which last year rarely happened.
0: Exactly. 310-840-4910. All right, let's pivot here because the other big news that came out here over the last day or so was earlier this afternoon. We've got a trade. We've got a trade between two teams that played one another in the playoffs, Brad. And that is the Texans and the New England Patriots, with last year Houston going out in that ugly performance in the divisional round where C.J. Stroud threw four interceptions in the first half. And now the Patriots and Texans have agreed on a trade for Kayshon Boutte. Not a big surprise that these two teams are trading with one another, because Nick Caserio, who is the general manager and executive vice president of the Houston Texans, was a longtime coach and then personnel assistant in the front office for the New England Patriots. So helping out his former team getting help from his former franchise, and Nick Caserio getting Kayshon Boutte in a trade with the New England Patriots today. Houston sends back Jalen Reed, safety, who played in seven games as a sixth-round rookie last year. And the Texans also will send a seventh-round draft pick in 2028 to the New England Patriots. And the Texans, they get some help, because we were wondering how are they going to do this once they lost their wide receiver number two, Jaden Higgins, just a week ago to a torn ACL. You know, a guy that was a second-round draft pick for them last year and had over 500 yards and six touchdowns. We asked, will it just be up to Xavier Hutchinson and Jalen Noel and Tank Dell to step up and fill in the void left by Jaden Higgins? And now we get the answer, and that is no. There was speculation for a long time this offseason that the Patriots were going to trade Kayshon Boutte. I thought he had a pretty good year last year. I didn't really quite understand why they were going to trade him, because you kind of one-for-one swapped out A.J. Brown for Stephon Diggs, and I know the New England Patriots also added Romeo Doubs, but I don't know. I felt like when you look at their other receivers, Pop Douglas, Mac Hollins, I felt like Kayshon Boutte kind of belonged in that conversation. For whatever reason, they didn't want him. The Patriots find a trade partner. He's now with the Houston Texans, and C.J. Stroud's got another weapon to throw to, which should give you just a little bit more confidence in this Texans offense here in 2026?
1: Yeah, look, here's Kayshon Booty, man. That guy absolutely smacks when a guy that is, you know, responsible for stretching the field. He's one of the best and most undervalued downfield outside the numbers weapons in the entirety of the NFL. You don't believe me? You think that's hyperbolic? Let me give you the facts, folks. I actually posted this a couple hours on X, where I'm always giving it to you there, at Noisy Huevos. You can follow me on that site at that address. Make sure you follow my partner as well, at PatBoyle44, and the show at BetMGM tonight. But getting back to Booty, last season, among qualifying wide receivers, he was numero uno in yards per target. He was numero uno in quarterback rating when targeted. He was number 5 in average depth of target. He was number 6 in yards per catch, averaging nearly 17 yards per reception. He's exactly what the doctor ordered for this team. Nico Collins is a premier field stretcher in his own right, but he can beat you in variable ways, especially over the middle of the field. He's a dirty worker between the hash marks. Booty will work outside the numbers. He's not going to be heavily targeted. But when C.J. Stroud actually has time, which will probably be an uncommon occurrence for him, knowing the sieve of an offensive line the Texans have, he'll uncork down the field, and Booty generally gets that separation. So I thought it was an excellent trade. I don't think they had to give up a whole lot. They also signed Sterling Shepard. They signed a couple of other veterans to add some depth at wide receiver, but excellent move by H-Town, somebody rockin' knockin' them boots. Apparently, Kayshon Booty is in his new digs. At least he soon will be. So, good trade.
0: Yeah, I think it's a really good trade. And you had to give up a safety that didn't play a whole lot last year. And, I mean, this Texan secondary is the best in football. So, Jalen Reed really wasn't going to play much again this season. And a 7th-round draft pick? You know, for you, you mentioned how much of a deep threat Kayshon Booty was last year. You do that deal 10 out of 10 times, 551 yards and 6 touchdowns. And that's not to mention, you know, he got hurt early in the Week 9 game against the Falcons. So he didn't record a catch in that game, but he was barely on the field because he suffered an injury early and then didn't play the 2 weeks after that. And then also was still nursing an injury and didn't play Week 17 against the Jets. So, like, if he doesn't get hurt, who knows how much even more bigger of a season he could have had last year. Let's not forget, Week 6 to Week 8, Kayshon Booty in a 3-game span had 10 catches for over 220 yards and 4 touchdowns. Like, it was week after week after week. That's where you got this smack in that booty, Kayshon Booty. That's where he became, like, kind of a household name, at least for the New England Patriots last year. So, yeah, I think this is a great deal for the Texans. Hard to say that you fleece anybody for a wide receiver. No offense to Kayshon Booty of this caliber, but, like, all they had to give up was a 7th-rounder and a safety that barely played last year. This feels like a great deal for the Houston Texans, and one, again, where you said it, Brad, Kayshon Booty should make an immediate impact. 310-840-4910. We'll take a short break. We'll come back. We got some of your texts, baseball stuff that we'll quickly hit on, but we'll get back to the football conversation as well, because there were some big-time backup quarterback battles that we've got to hit on from the weekend as well, and, again, how it could affect some teams with Super Bowl contention and Super Bowl aspirations this year. Hopefully, we won't have to be talking about who the next man up is, but we got some answers over the weekend if we do have to find out. 310-840-4910. He's Brad Evans. I'm Pat Boyle. This is BetMGM tonight on Westwood One Sports.
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1: Yeah, you! Welcome on back. BetMGM Tonight, Westwood One Sports. He's Brad Evans. I'm Pat Boyle. The phone number to join the show is 310-840-4910. That's 310-840-4910. We've got the good, the bad, and the indifferent coming up at the top of the hour. 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All right, before we get to some of the key backup QB battles over the weekend that took place, Brad, we do have a text coming in from our guy Neil from Vancouver. We hit on a little baseball here for a minute or two. Neil says, what's good, guys? Wanted to give a shout-out to two recent amazing pitching debuts. Tugboat Wilkinson for the San Francisco Giants, who's from here, with his Invisiball, and Cade Anderson for the M's, 1.06 ERA at Arkansas. The future is bright. Yeah, and I'll start with Cade Anderson, one of the top prospects in baseball. And Cade Anderson looked pretty damn good. I mean, I'll say that much. Look, the Seattle Mariners are an absolute disaster right now, but they do have a lot of hope to add to that already stacked pitching rotation with Cade Anderson. And I think if they could just find a way to get a lineup that can freaking score some runs, win the World Series. I mean, I felt like they had the rotation to win the World Series last year. I feel like they've got the rotation to win the World Series this year. There's only one problem. Their offense can't hit worth a lick. They got blown out again by your Cubbies yesterday, 19-2. But on Saturday, the game where Cade Anderson made his debut, 5 2/3, 5 hits, 3 earned runs, 5 strikeouts. The Cubbies did get to him in that 6th inning, where Bregman and Bush both homer off of him to basically knock him out of the ball game. But, I mean, other than that, it was a hell of a great start from Cade Anderson. He's got dominant stuff, electric fastball. And, that was a pretty damn good Major League Baseball debut. Did you get a chance to catch a lot of what he was throwing?
2: Again, I was at an open bar in Vegas, and it was on the big screen. So I was throwing back a couple of high noons, and I saw some of the late innings that he was in. And the Cubs, of course, then came back, tied it 5-5, got an extras, and then they blew it. So, I know Seattle has been largely rubbish this season, but they're very much in the hunt for a wild card, because if you got any semblance of a pulse right now in the American League, you are still alive in the wild card, because that league is so painfully mediocre. And, Seattle, two out of three of my Cubbies. The Cubs exercised some demons, you mentioned yesterday. Absolute slaughter. Miller came in late in that game, position player for the M's, and he was throwing some heat, Pat. He was making me, nervous. I would have been buckling in my cleats with that 36.2 mile an hour EFIS stuff that was cross the plate. That's not an exaggeration. That's not a hyperbolic. It was clocked at 36.2 miles an hour. Yes, in a Major League Baseball game. But Anderson was awesome. And I did see a picture. I didn't actually see Tugboat pitch, but Tugboat is an appropriate nickname. That guy has never passed up an opportunity to maybe throw down a double stack or a dozen. He's a big guy.
1: He is. He really is. That's not his actual first name, by the way. Matt Wilkinson. What a hell of a nickname. Tugboat Wilkinson, who's from Vancouver, Canada, and then went to Central Arizona Junior College. But, spent some time in the Bay Area and then got drafted in the 10th round by the Guardians. The Invisiball, which is basically just his fastball, but because he comes at it from kind of a sidearm delivery, and hides it really well. That's why they call it the Invisiball. And Tugboat after I had it up here just before, but yeah, Tugboat also pitched pretty damn well in his last appearance as well. So yeah, shout out Neil from Vancouver, who's mentioning Tugboat Wilkinson. I didn't think that name would make it onto the show tonight, Brad, but nonetheless, here we are. And you mentioned it. Tugboat at 6'1", 250 pounds. Meaty fellow,
2: oh, no,
1: to say
2: no,
1: the
2: no,
1: least.
2: No, yeah. No, no. No, he ain't 250.
1: You think he's heavier? You think he's 275?
2: Oh, what's his height again? 6'1"?
1: They've got him listed on MLB.com as 6'1", 250.
2: No, that would be a svelte version of Tugboat Wilkinson. The photo that I saw, the guy had one hell of a table bumper. He is a dad bod extraordinaire. We were talking about the mid-off earlier with Deshaun Watson and Shedeur Sanders. That guy is a mid-off Hall of Famer. Tugboat Wilkinson doing it for the Rod Becks of the world out there of Major League Baseball past. I'm glad he had an amazing debut. I didn't know he had the invisible. I'm going to have to check him out. I'm really excited to watch portly guys go out there and pitch. 250? Way over. Somebody give me a line at BetMGM right now. Again, I'm smacked. Daddy want. Daddy need. Daddy got it.

0: believe me?
1: Google image it, folks.
2: That's one of the greatest appearances for the sledgehammer that I've ever seen. The over on tugboat's actual weight. Yeah, I'm looking at the highlights of his last appearance and some of the pictures. Yeah, 250. That's a disgrace. He might be 250 on one half of his body. He's got to be pushing 300 pounds. You're right. Especially the picture that I see in the dugout where they have it captioned, "The tugboat's voyage begins." I mean, hey, look, Bartolo. Nobody will ever have a body like Bartolo Colon, but this is pretty.
0: No.
2: This is pretty egregious. I was 215 pounds a year ago. You're telling me I'm only 35 pounds off of this guy? No shot. You're right, Brad. We need to get to the bottom of this. Well, I need a video. I need Giants, San Francisco Giants social media team to have Tugboat Wilkinson step on a scale and just record what the weight says. No doctor.
0: I'm gonna
2: no
0: bet
2: doctorations.
0: On it.
2: Yeah, so do I. So do I. By the way, you know Tugboat Wilkinson was the same kid that had 16 strikeouts at the Little League World Series 11 years ago. Does that make you feel old?
0: Oh, man, yeah. Again, I had amazing hair 11 years ago. I was so long flowing and curling. I mean, the amount of ladies that lined up just to touch my lovely locks 11 years ago, utterly amazing.
2: Yeah, Tugboat, I said he had a great debut, two innings, no runs, and then he pitched a bulk of the game against the Red Sox yesterday and gave up a bomb and gave up four runs and 3 2/3. So that ERA that was at 0.00, now at 6.35. 310-840-4910. Combs says in our group chat, in our show chat, "I'm 230. There is no way he is only 250.
0: Read Monty's response.
2: Monty said sledgehammering the over on a guy's weight is diabolical. I mean, look, he's not 250. There's no shot he's 250.
0: We're called a spade a spade.
2: That's an excellent point out by you, Brad. There's no shot this guy's 250. Not a prayer. There's not a prayer.
0: He should be the left tackle for the Washington Commanders. Laremy Tunsil is out to sign our boy Tugboat Wilkinson, and he's going to be able to keep Jane Daniels' jersey clean. That is an outright guarantee, and I never use a G word here on BetMGM tonight.
2: I love all these different headlines, too, from different journalistic outlets. Tugboat Wilkinson ready to set sail on major league career. maiden voyage.
0: It's a dream.
2: Instagram caption. If only this guy is as good as his pitch, the invisible, and as his body, you know, we could be looking at the next star of Major League Baseball, the Canadian, Big Tugboat Wilkinson. All right, 310-840-4910. Brand new segment coming up next on BetMGM tonight. It's called The Good, The Bad, and The Indifferent. From the weekend, we'll get to it when we return. He's Brad Evans, I'm Pat Boyle. 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
2: Oh, I love the joy of newness. Of course I am, my friend. What is it?
1: So it'll be all of us involved, you, me, producer Brandon Combs, VP Monty, and our guy Lee in our Westwood One studios. And it's a way to, we'll do this, I think, every Monday moving forward, especially throughout the football season. It's a great way to talk about football in outside of our normal debates of the big storylines and the big games from the weekend. It's a good way to talk about stuff that happened in our personal lives over the weekend and a good way to talk about anything else in life or anything else that happens throughout the weekend in the